0: Right now, too many of our mob are waiting for a life-saving transplant, just like I was. We need more people to yarn with their families about registering as an organ and tissue donor. It only takes 1 minute, and you can register on the Donate Life website or through Medicare.
1: More than 500 kilograms of cocaine have been found in a shipping container in Sydney. It has an estimated street value of more than $400 million, according to federal police. Australia Border Force officers found the 14 bags filled with the drug hidden under a tarp in a container at Port Botany. The container was shipped from the United States via Panama and was bound for Melbourne. Better protections against AI copyright theft have been welcomed by Australian creatives. Prime Minister Anthony Albanese has announced AI companies won't be allowed to use AI music, art, books or news to train AI without consent. Annabelle Hurd is the chief executive of the Australian Recording Industry Association. She's told the ABC musicians have been calling for the protections.
2: I feel like it's taken us forward a step in that it means now that these companies should get on with doing licensing deals, which is what we've always said they should be doing, rather than trying to lobby the government for sweetheart deals.
1: The sport, and in the FIFA World Cup, Argentina will face Spain in the final on Monday after beating England 2-1 in their semi-final this morning in Atlanta. England led 1-0 until the 84th minute when Argentina's Enzo Fernandez scored.
3: Oh, this one's on target. This one's an absolute beauty. He had the sighter, and now he's smashed in the equaliser. Enzo Fernandez!
1: That was Fernandez's goal, taken from SBS's call of the game. Argentina will play Spain on Monday at 5 a.m. Australian Eastern Standard Time. And now a quick look at today's weather forecast. For Bibby Broome, sunny and 31. Borley Perth, showers with a possible afternoon storm at 22. Tarndunya, Adelaide, sunny and 16. For Nam, Melbourne, a possible morning shower and 15. For Nipalina, Hobart, partly cloudy and 15. For Ngunnawal and Ngambri Country or Canberra, early frost, sunny and 15 degrees. For Gadigal Country, Sydney, showers increasing at 18. For Mugajin, Brisbane, showers and 21. For Gimoy, Cairns, sunny and 25. For Garamilla, Darwin, sunny and 32. For Mbatha, Alice Springs, sunny and 19. And for Wyburn, Thursday Island, mostly sunny and 29 degrees. And that's been the latest from NIRS News.
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game up. It's almost 6 minutes past 8 o'clock now on Long Hour Radio. Thursday, July the 16th. Happy Friday Eve, everybody. Let's take a look at the weather, shall we? It's almost 17 degrees out there at the moment, but it's going to get all the way up to 23 degrees today here in Boulder. It'll be cloudy, a very high chance of showers, most likely this afternoon and evening, chance of thunderstorm as well, possibly severe with heavy rain, which may lead to flash flooding. Winds will be northerly, 20 to 30 kilometres per hour, tending nor'westerly in the early afternoon, and then becoming lighter in the late evening. The fire danger will be moderate, the UV moderate also, and we'll get a minimum of 12 degrees tonight. And then back up to 20 degrees and showers for Friday, 19 and showers for Saturday, 18 and showers for Sunday, 19 and partly cloudy for Monday and Tuesday and Wednesday. Don't forget the SMS line if you wish to participate this morning. Good grief, I just opened that up. It's a book. What have we got here first? Morning, Mark. Thanks for the... you're enjoying the show. I do appreciate that. Van Morrison. I don't have that first one, but I do have the second one, Cleaning Windows. And thanks very much for your sentiments there. What else have we got? I'd just like to say that yesterday on the train back... Here we go. This is a book. I'd just like to say that yesterday on the train back home to Rockingham for NAIDOC Week...

All them cranes near Coburn Central, let's do go no further south. As all the bushland you get to see on this train trip is going to be as close as some in the future are going to be able to do train trips surrounded by unoccupied land for mental health at least. Interesting concept, train trips and being able to look out the window and see bushland. Yeah, I haven't ever done that in my life. Every train trip I've had has been through slums and suburbs. I'm from Sydney, you see. I know what it's like to travel on the train long distances. Yeah, I do get your point. Maybe underground. With train windows being screens of nice landscapes and all that sort of stuff. That'll do it. Yeah, they'll be able to do that soon, I suppose. What else have we got here? Morning, here's a Mark Knopfler. Jimmy, I can do that one for you, definitely. What have we got? First cab off the rank is Van Morrison. Cleaning windows. Hope you mob are having a great day.

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1: It's 13 minutes past 8 o'clock and I've got Talon from Main Roads Traffic on the line. Morning, Talon, what's happening out there?
2: Good morning, we have a crash on Albemarle Road which is closed eastbound from Alexwood Drive and Ranford Road in Forestdale. So the debris and fluids are across the road there. Emergency services are on site. Traffic is a little slow on approach, so please avoid the area if you can. Then take a look at the freeways. Southbound is slow. Hepburn Ave right the way through to Warwick Road. Northbound, quite busy. Leach Highway to Cranford Ave. The Grand Farmer Freeway has no delays at the Northridge Tunnel, moving well in both directions. Drive safely. That's the latest from Main Road.
1: Thank you, Dylan. Okay, guys, a quick look at the SMS line before I get on with the Mark Knopfler. Oh, I do have another one that says... I noticed Edith Cowan University has the sky and clouds on big screens in windows inside Yagan Square. If I'm doing my back exercises, I will not have noticed. Whoever you are having a conversation, it'd be nice to know who you are. Yeah, sign your name. Here's Dire Straits, Walk of Life.

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1: Yes, you certainly are. It's about 21 and a half minutes past 8 o'clock now on Noongar Radio, Thursday, July the 16th. Happy Friday Eve, everybody. Let's see. Oh, okay. Marjorie, thank you for providing your name. I do appreciate it when the other person I'm talking to, and then I know their name. Let's see now. What shall I play? No requests there. How about Anastasia? Left Outside Alone News will be coming up shortly.

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11: This is Air News Western Australia. I'm Lee Harrison. Up to 200 workers at Western Australia's busiest iron ore port will walk off the job for 8 hours today. Workers from BHP's Pilbara port in WA are taking industrial action after 9 bargaining meetings with the mining giant failed to lock in a new pay deal. It'll be the first round of industrial action in the region in 4 decades. Electrical Trades Union WA Secretary Adam Woodage says unionised workers feel the mining giant isn't listening to their concerns.
12: Our members will be walking off the job at 2 p.m. till 10 p.m. with the AMWU and the AWU. The position hasn't changed. Our members are staring down one of the biggest companies on the ASX as it is today, and they're wanting them to move in the negotiations.
11: An Australian healthcare provider has been hit by a cyber attack, compromising patients' personal information, test results and consultation notes across about 20 clinics nationwide. They include Champion Drive Medical Centre in Armidale, Joondalup City Medical Group and Rockingham City Family Practice. Partnered Health has confirmed a breach of its data network. Investigations are continuing to determine how many patients are affected and the extent of stolen information. The company has apologised and obtained a court injunction to block the publication of any leaked information. Criminal lawyer David McCallum has been appointed as a judge of the WA District Court. He'll start his new job early next month, filling a vacancy left by the resignation of long-serving Judge Michael Bowden. To sport now, John Longmire has spoken about meeting with Tasmania about the coaching job. The Swans Premiership winner Ken Hinckley and Nathan Buckley are the favourites for the job. Longmire has told Fox Footy it was nothing more than a fact-finding mission.
13: I spoke to them. I'd describe it as a fact-finding mission from both sides, Jared. So we had a discussion, and I generally describe it as a fact-finding mission.
11: Wallabies fly half and Western Force vice captain Ben Donaldson says improved discipline and a strong physical presence will be needed to counter Italy's backs and forwards in Saturday night's test in Perth.
14: We're giving away too many penalties, another yellow card on the weekend, just inviting these teams into a half. So if we can play a full 80-minute performance and, you know, really take it to them in the second half especially, I think we'll have a good night out.
11: And LIV golfer John Rahm is the latest high-profile player to support the idea of a major being played in Australia. This is Air News Western Australia.
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17: Yes, you certainly are. It's about 26 and a half minutes to 9 o'clock now on Noongar Radio. Thursday, July the 16th. Yeah, the news earlier on. Australian government doing something about wage? No, it wasn't wage. It was slavery. Slavery in the supply line. If you're a company earning over $100 million, apparently you're not allowed to have wages in your... slaves in your supply line. Gee, Freudian slip. Wage slaves and slaves, pretty much the same thing. But, if they're actual slaves in your supply line, and your company's earning over $100 million, the Australian government is going to fine you. So it's okay if you're earning $99 million and you have slaves in your supply line. Here's John Lennon, watching the wheels.

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1: Now it's about 16 and a half minutes to 9 o'clock and I've got Tom from Main Rose Traffic on the line. Morning Tom, what's happening out there?
2: Morning Mark, we don't have too much going on. Just a crash on Armadale Road and it's been closed eastbound from Alex Wood Drive to Ranford Road in Forestdale. There's debris and fluids across the road. Emergency services are on site and traffic is slow on approach, so please, if possible, avoid the area. We'll go to the freeways now. Southbound is travelling nicely. Northbound is slow at South Terrace to Mill Point Road. The Grand Farmer Freeway has no delays and the Northbridge Tunnel is moving well in both directions. Drive safely, and that's the latest from Main Roads.
1: Thank you, Tom. Okay, you guys, back to the music. Time is Gil Scott-Heron. The revolution will not be televised.

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1: Yes, it certainly is. About 9 minutes to 9 o'clock now on Noongar Radio. And it's Thursday. July the 16th, Friday Eve. It's all happening out there. Just remember, if you have a company and it's earning $100 million, you're not allowed to have slaves in your supply line. So it's only allowed to have, $99,999,999. Just make sure of that when you speak to your accountant. The shadier accountants are easy to find out there. Just ask all the rich people. I'll be back tomorrow at 6 a.m. Here's Manfred Mann, Blinded by the Light.

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1: We're here for the long summer days and the torrential downpours, the barbie sizzling at sundown and the early morning wake-up calls. We're here for all of it. The good and the not so good. 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

0: Good morning, Harrison Peterson here from NIRS News, coming to you from the lands of the Yuggera and Turrbal peoples. Australians will be able to trust they're buying ethical products from major companies under new changes announced by the federal government. The Albanese government has announced large businesses that earn over $100 million a year will face criminal charges if forms of modern slavery are used in their supply chains.
1: What we've announced today in terms of our modern slavery reforms, they follow extensive consultation and I think that they will be widely welcomed by Australians who don't want their supply chains in which they are consumers to be tainted by modern slavery.
0: That's Federal Attorney General Michelle Rowland speaking to the ABC. Hundreds of workers will walk off the job today at BHP's Port Hedland Export Terminal in Western Australia. A five-hour meeting between the company, unions and the Fair Work Commission didn't produce an enterprise agreement. 200 workers will go on strike for 8 hours today from 2 p.m. Australian Western Standard Time. The West Australian Secretary of the Electrical Trades Union, Adam Woodage, has told the ABC his members are fed up.
2: They've had enough of inequality in their workplace. They've had enough of the manager's right to rule and determine who gets what pay rise when. They've had enough of the company walking back what we would say were good company policies and winding down on what's afforded to these workers.
0: Cocaine with an estimated street value of more than $400 million has been found in a shipping container in Sydney. Australian Border Force officers found more than 500 kilograms of the drug hidden in bags under a tarp on Monday. The container was shipped from Texas via Panama and was bound for Melbourne. Authorities say there's enough cocaine for almost 270,000 street deals. A new study has tested how far the country's largest gliding marsupials can fly. Details and other stories after this. Round 19.

0: for the 2026 AFL Premiership season for AFL Indigenous Broadcasting. Tomorrow from 7 p.m. Australian Eastern Standard Time, it's the Sydney Swans taking on the Adelaide Crows. On Saturday from 7:45 p.m. Australian Eastern Standard Time, it's the West Coast Eagles taking on the Brisbane Lions. And on Sunday from 12:30 p.m. Australian Eastern Standard Time, it's Richmond taking on Hawthorn. 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
1: You may be surprised by how far greater gliders can fly. Researchers have found that Australia's biggest marsupial glider soars 19 metres on average, but the longest flight captured in the study was 50 metres. Results from a study 85 years ago suggested that the endangered animals were flying 100 metres. Australian National University researchers have tracked 41 flights across New South Wales' forests. They found that the gliders usually jump from trees 22 metres above ground level and land on another tree trunk 5 metres off the ground. Moving to sport, and in the FIFA World Cup, two late goals by Argentina have dashed England's hopes of winning its first World Cup in 60 years. England led 1-0 until Argentina scored an equaliser in the 85th minute. Lautaro Martinez's goal in stoppage time cemented a 2-0 win for Argentina.
2: Oh, and England are in trouble. And maybe through Lautaro Martinez, they're going out to the semi-final stage. It's been header after header after header, and this one finds the back of the net.
1: That was SBS's call of Martinez's goal. Argentina will play Spain in the final on Monday at 5 a.m. Australian Eastern Standard Time. And if you have a story or news you'd like to share, or if there's something happening in your community that you want to let us know about, you can always send an email to news@nirs.org.au. That's news@nirs.org.au. Or message us on Facebook, Instagram, or LinkedIn. And that's been the latest from NIRS News.
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4: 16th of July, word for the day. Getalung Wada. For nothing will be impossible with God. Luke 1:37, ESV. Dear friends and family, greetings, dear Mary, you will have boy child, the world's Messiah, strong, mighty, yet mild. When Mary heard this, with great faith she smiled. I am Lord's servant, do as you have styled. Let's too walk by faith, not wander round wild. God's plans work for good, all doubts are exiled. Yangarula Bridia, hallelujah.
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Welcome back to your live outdoor broadcast here at the Fred Mole Pavilion, the Cairns Show for 2026 for National Talk Black. Trinity Trev Murray from the Curry steering the ship here. Very good morning to you all, and I'd like to acknowledge traditional owners of the land we broadcast from, and a very good morning to all our elders across this beautiful country of ours, and more recent arrivals. Tune in to your daily program, National Talk Black, a one-hour program, and like I said, live outdoor broadcast here at the Cairns Show. And a big shout out to all First Nation radio stations across this beautiful country of ours, and continue doing the beautiful work that you're doing. A big celebration of NAIDOC and CIAF for the last week or so. But as I always say, that when we talk about NAIDOC, that's 356 days a year.

0: Yeah, 24 hours a day, 7 days a week. We celebrate who we are, celebrate our existence, and live in life to the fullest. But Trinity Trev here at the show. Going to catch up a yarn now with a beautiful lady by the name of Ali Lestrange, who's with the fire department, and her role is fire communication. Ali, very good morning. How are you? You there? Sorry. Hello?
1: Hello.
0: Yeah, gotcha. Yep, there you
1: are. Very good.
0: I'll move that over closer. There you go. Thank you, Ali. So, fire communication.
1: Yes.
0: That's your role.
1: Yes.
0: How long have you been with the Fireys?
1: 16 years now.
0: 16 years.
1: Yep.
0: Thank you. Based here in Cairns?
1: Based in Cairns.
0: For the whole 16 years?
1: Yes.
0: Oh, there you go. So, we'll come out of high school straight into the Fireys?
1: Not exactly.
0: Okay, thank you. So, paint the picture in regard to your job you do with the Fireys.
1: I'm a fire communications officer and I work in the communications centre, which is based here in Cairns. We do have 7 centres throughout the state.
0: Okay.
1: We work on a rostered shift, so
0: yes.
1: It is a very dynamic workplace, a lot of flexibility, good work-life balance.
0: Good.
1: Small crew to work with, which is really good, and
0: lovely.
1: No day is the same. So every day is different.
0: No day is the same. So fire communication, I'm picturing you standing up there, fire, communicating with the people that the fire going on.
1: Yeah, sort of, kind of.
0: It's okay, thank you. But marketing, promotion on the activities that's required as a fire person, yep.
1: So as a communications officer, we take 000 calls throughout the whole state.
0: Okay.
1: When we take those calls, we then dispatch our fire trucks to the emergency. And we liaise with the fire crews while they're out, and we communicate with them over the radio. So there's a lot of radio work as well.
0: Radio work as in taking the phone calls and regarding your directing traffic. Okay, lovely. And so have you always been in that area of fire communication?
1: Yes.
0: You have?
1: Yes,
0: okay.
1: I have.
0: And so we're talking about all different departments, aren't we?
1: Yeah,
0: whether
1: 100%.
0: It be a fire driving a truck, a fire handling a hose, I don't know, paint the picture in regard to, because I'm also alluding to conversations about employment with fires. And talking to our mob out there, I don't see a lot of black firefighters out there. There's plenty of room, I would say.
1: There's plenty of room for everyone.
0: Yes.
1: In communications and also on the trucks.
0: Lovely.
1: So, everyone is welcome to apply, whether it's for communications or to be a firefighter. We are currently doing a communications drive for recruitment here at the moment in Cairns.
0: Okay.
1: And also our other centres throughout the state. We're doing recruitment for Rockhampton, Cairns, Toowoomba, Kawana and Brisbane.
0: Okay, beautiful.
1: We also have a centre in Townsville.
0: So how would one apply?
1: One would go to the Queensland Fire Department website, follow the links to Firecom Communications and fill out your form, and you can work out if the position is for you.
0: Okay. And what qualifications do you need?
1: I believe year 12 or equivalent.
0: All right.
1: You also need to go through the recruitment process, which is you have to do a hearing test, a psychometric test, an interview, and then see if you pass and then get the position.
0: Okay, fantastic. And you could make it not a job opportunity but a career pathway opportunity.
1: 100%.
0: Here we have 16 years wearing this hat.
1: Yeah, and I always say that. It's definitely a career path.
0: Good.
1: It's not a job you just come and sit in for six months or 12 months.
0: Yeah.
1: It's something that I believe everyone that works there is very passionate about, and I love going to work.
0: Thank you.
1: It's something that you love to do.
0: And don't work a day in your life.
1: Yeah.
0: Lovely.
1: A little bit.
0: Thank you. Got to do the J-O-B. Now, regarding Queensland Fireys.
1: Yes.
0: Okay. You can then transfer if you're moving from Cairns to Brisbane or what have you. Is that
1: within the state you can.
0: Within the state?
1: But not interstate.
0: Okay. Interstate. What happens there? They have to...
1: Not sure. It's a very different
0: training.
1: Process.
0: Different process.
1: Different process, different training systems.
0: Okay. Rightio. There you go. Represent. And so, fire communications, Ali Lestrange, for those who just tuned in, Trinity Trev here of National Talk Black, BBM 98.7 FM at the Cairns Show, and Ayana with Ali about her role as a fire communication and talking about and promoting opportunities for our mob to apply for positions in communications or to be a fiery, you would say. Is that the title you would call this?
1: A firefighter.
0: Firefighter.
1: Yeah.
0: Yep, thank you. And climbing up the ladder, so to speak, in all facets, ladders to fight the fire, but ladder climbing up, as in starting as a communication or getting a fiery, firefighter, then you climb up the role.
1: 100%.
0: Become, do you go in ranks in regarding corporals and sergeants and lieutenants?
1: Similar ranking. With fire communications, we have ranking.
0: You've got 3 stripes.
1: I've got 5.
0: Excuse my apologies. How dare I? I was left 2 out. 5. There's a basketball team there. So 5 is your title in regards to your classes.

0: sergeant?
1: No.
0: No.
1: A fire communication officer 5, which is the one before your supervisors. So,
0: okay.
1: Yeah,
0: are you heading for that, Ali?
1: No, I'm happy where I am.
0: You're happy where you are?
1: Yeah.
0: Okay, righty.
1: Yeah, very happy.
0: You're at your max, you reckon?
1: Yeah, I reckon.
0: Don't want to climb any higher?
1: I love serving the community and taking 000 calls.
0: Okay, righty-o. Thank you. So if you go to the next level, you won't be doing that?
1: Yeah, not so much. You're managing more people.
0: All right, there you go. Okay. Now, I was going to say, firefighters don't operate 7 days a week because there'd be no town left. Paint the picture. Did you like that? That was good, eh? Paint the picture, Ali, in regarding your roster and how it operates.
1: So we work a 10-14 roster. So that's 2 10-hour days, 2 14-hour nights.
0: Okay.
1: Then 4 days off.
0: Oh, 4 days off. Okay,
1: and
0: right.
1: And then back to it. So it's a rotating roster.
0: It's a rotating roster.
1: Yep.
0: So some a week you may have a weekend off, but
1: yep,
0: the following 2 weekends you may be working
1: 100%.
0: On. 100%. It just rotates.
1: Yeah, and there'll be times where, you know, you'll be working on Mother's Day or working on Christmas Day or working on the public holiday.
0: Or your birthday.
1: Or your birthday.
0: There you go.
1: So
0: happy
1: then you
0: birthday.
1: Have to get the crews to come and bring you a cake.
0: Yeah, fantastic. So we're talking about there's room for Indigenous employment.
1: Yes, definitely.
0: Okay. Girls could do anything. Many women on board with you, Ali.
1: Yeah, we have
0: yeah, Josh
1: about
0: is
1: half
0: nodding.
1: And half.
0: Half and half.
1: Yeah.
0: There you go.
1: Possibly a few more women in firefighting.
0: There you go.
1: But there is also men that work there.
0: Sure.
1: Same as auxiliary firefighters, men and women.
0: Yeah, beautiful.
1: Everyone's equal.
0: Yep, thank you. Everyone's equal. I like that. Regarding fire, we're talking about wall safety. And we're talking about the damaging of property. And if not, lives are lost and what have you. So it's a very important role,
1: yep,
0: emergency service, in protecting the community.
1: Yep.
0: So, and I've given some ideas or some stories in regarding the good things about, you know, well, the horrendous things as well. And what should we do if we come across a fire or what have you? Of course, 000, yep.
1: Definitely call 000, which you'll come through to our communication centre. Know where you are and what's happening, because they're the questions that we'll ask you. Keep yourself safe, and the sooner we get that information, the sooner we can send help. So
0: sure.
1: Having all that information when you call is priority,
0: and
1: really.
0: Probably not a good idea to enter buildings when there's
1: definitely
0: a fire.
1: Definitely not.
0: No.
1: Like, keep yourself safe and well away.
0: That's
1: from,
0: right,
1: from,
0: you know,
1: danger.
0: Yeah, thank,
1: yep,
0: you. So, 16 years, Ali, congratulations, hats off to you, and continue for another 16 years, I would say.
1: Hopefully.
0: Enjoy the journey, that's what it's all about.
1: Loving it.
0: I'm going to talk to your associate there, who's Josh Milne, Regional Community Engagement Coordinator. Josh, good morning, how are you?
2: Good morning, very well, thank you. Thanks for having us on the show.
0: Thank you for joining us, Josh. So, you're based here in Cairns,
2: correct,
0: and your job is still under the Queensland Fire Department?
2: Yep.
0: Your job as a Regional Community Engagement Coordinator, what do you do there, my friend?
2: Yeah, that's a great question. So
0: that's a hell of a title.
2: It is a bit of a mouthful, I won't deny that. But my job is basically to create a conduit between our fire department and the community. So if we're talking about information, it goes both ways.
0: Yep.
2: If we're talking about campaign messages that we're trying to promote, at the moment we're pushing smoke alarm legislation. There's changes coming up 1st of January 2027, so that's a big one for us at the moment.
0: Okay.
2: So
0: that's in all houses having smoke alarms.
2: Yep.
0: Yep. So are you changing that format, are you?
2: So the legislation changes are around making sure that all our smoke alarms are hardwired and interconnected. So hardwired means that they have constant power.
0: Mm.
2: So there's two options there. One is wiring them in with a Sparky,
0: yes,
2: an electrician.
0: Sure.
2: Or using a 10-year lithium battery that will be long-lasting. So even the ones that are lithium battery and are wire-free, wireless, they connect Bluetooth to each other, so they're still interconnected.
0: Rightio.
2: So hardwired.
0: Using the technology available in the 21st century.
2: Correct.
0: And adapting.
2: Hardwired, always powered. Interconnected means they all talk to each other. So when one alarm goes off, they all go off.
0: Okay, beautiful, which is important. So for somebody at home who's got a damaged fire alarm, do they ring the fire to come and fix it, or do they ring an electrician?
2: No. So you can ring an electrician. They will definitely be able to help you out. There are also smoke alarm companies out there that are making a living now doing this.
0: Someone will take your money.
2: Correct. Yeah, if you are fairly DIY proficient,
0: you
2: can do it yourself through Bunnings as well.
0: Okay.
2: Or any of the other hardware stores.
0: Sure.
2: They all stock them.
0: If you do it yourself, DIY, do we need for someone to come?

0: And check and confirm that's all okay, all good?
1: No, but you can go onto our website and it'll have all the legislation requirements on there and you can make sure that you're abiding by those.
0: All right, beautiful. So how long you been with the Fireys, my friend?
1: 5 years now.
0: Started. So 11 more years ago.
1: Yep.
0: Your tongue going to be hanging out, catching up to Ali.
1: I actually started with Ali in fire communications.
0: Okay.
1: Fantastic job. So
0: Was your senior?
1: She was.
0: Thank you.
1: That recruitment drive there, it's well worth getting on. It's a fantastic job, I can tell you that now.
0: Fantastic. So talking about Indigenous employment, I'd love to see a lot more Indigenous people working with the fire department. The website is there. Anybody can apply at any time. Is that right?
1: Correct. Yeah. So we have several different branches you can go down. So Ali's fire composition is just one.
0: Mm-hmm.
1: We have corporate space as well. So that's where I currently sit. So jobs in corporate space could range from finance and HR to community engagement like myself.
0: So you get in the finance side of it, then you're in control of paying Ali her pay.
1: Correct.
0: There you go.
1: Correct.
0: And by the hand to feed you, Ali.
1: We also have the fire and rescue side of things, so that's your auxiliary and permanent firefighters.
0: Yes.
1: So auxiliary being sort of like a part-time firefighter, you have your normal job elsewhere and you'll get a call when there's an emergency
0: on. So fire can be a second job.
1: Yeah, absolutely. So
0: a
1: lot of our stations in the North Queensland area are auxiliary stations. So they don't have a permanent base.
0: Mm-hmm.
1: They have firefighters who are at a job, they'll receive a call and they'll turn out to it.
0: Just a question was when you see fire, you see the police department, see the ambulance, then you have like rescues.
1: Yep.
0: They under the same umbrella. Do you guys work hand in hand there?
1: Yep. Yeah, absolutely. Rescues can be a little bit more complex sometimes and they may require multiple agencies to work together.
0: All right.
1: So, yeah, we will definitely be there. We may not be the lead agency at that time. It just depends on what the job is.
0: Okay, fantastic. So 5 years, enjoying the journey there, my friend?
1: Absolutely, absolutely.
0: How did it start for you?
1: How did it all start for me? I actually was a member of the Rural Fire Service first. So that's another branch that we can talk about as well. Mm-hmm. There's jobs and there's also volunteer positions. I started off
0: And that department again is?
1: Rural Fire Service Queensland.
0: Rural Fire Service Queensland.
1: Yep, so we all
0: under the umbrella of fire department?
1: All under the umbrella of the fire department, yes.
0: All right.
1: So you can be a volunteer there. That's how I started off. You can also migrate into paid positions there as well. We have identified positions in Rural Fire Service as well. Fantastic way to get out and about in your community and give back to your community as well. That's a big message that we talk about.
0: Fantastic. So there is your deadly mob out there. If you're looking for a change in life or you're fired up about life, then go and join the fire department. Always applications are available. Go a mile, see a mile, suss it out, check it out. You can do a year, 2 years, and if it's your cup of tea, continue on. Go 16 years, join Ali, or you can go on to something different. Or if you're in a full-time job, you can do some casual work. Maybe that's a taste of it as well. You can leave the career path that you're on into full-time as firing.
1: Absolutely.
0: So there's promoting you guys, getting out there. So there's some guys now coming for your jobs. Be ready. Be ready.
1: We're always up for the challenge.
0: Spread the love. Hey, nice talking to you both. Thank you for joining us. Have a great Cairns show, and we'll talk soon. And thank you for your services, you guys.
2: Thank you for having us.
1: Absolute pleasure.
0: All right,
1: thank
0: you. Thanks, Ali. Thanks, Josh. Beautiful yarn there with the fire department. Fantastic. Ali Lestrange, fire communication, 16 years, represent. And also Josh Milne, 5 years. He's still got his Huggies on, his Kimby on, but enjoying the journey. He's got his training wheels on. Regional Community Engagement Coordinator. But good to have a yarn with those guys. Trendy Trev here, Murray from the Curry, coming to you live from the Fred Mole Pavilion for National Talk Black here on BBM 98.7 FM.

0: 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Trendy Trev Murray from the Curry with your daily program, National Talk Black, 1 hour program. And like I said, we're live here at the Cairns Show for 2026. Come and say hello if you're down and about. Come over to the Fred Mole Pavilion, see all the different booth holders here, and you'll see Bummer Bipper Media. Come and say hello and get a photo and have a yarn and pick up a lolly, and let's talk about life. We did celebrate NAIDOC and celebrate CIAF, Cairns Digital Art Fair, both all successful. And big shout out to all the organisers and the volunteers across this nation, not only Cairns or CIAF, volunteers. I say hats off to all of them, all industries across the Big Island Australia. It moves the country. I'm talking of billions of dollars of hours, time and effort. And look, to capitalise on that conversation, I'm now going to catch up a yarn with the Cairns Show manager, Ian Moller-Nielsen. Ian, very good morning. How are you?
1: Very, very well. And yourself? It's been a bit of a battle getting it all ready and raring and going, but isn't the weather absolutely magnificent?
0: Beautiful. You did that as well. You clicked on the weather. It is gorgeous here at the moment.
1: It certainly is. We turned out rain down, and now the next thing we're trying to do is turn the wind just down a fraction.
0: Yeah. I started with an afro this morning, lost it all.
1: I can see that.
0: So thank you. Ian Moller-Nielsen, Cairns Show Manager. Now, been a while, but I believe it's the last on the run home, your last year.
1: Yeah, well, I'm 72, and I had a heart attack at the beginning of the year, and it takes its toll on you, and I'm a really hands-on person, so I get round everywhere. Yeah. So yesterday I did 23 kilometres.
0: Whoa.
1: Just on foot.
0: That's
1: today.
0: More than 10,000 steps, mate.
1: Yeah, easily. Today I'll do around the 25, and tomorrow is 27 plus kilometres. So it's the equivalent of a marathon each day.
0: Yeah.
1: But we get there.
0: Hats
1: and that's just to say good day to everyone.
0: Yeah, look, hats off to you. You're full of energy. You're a people person. This is your cup of tea. How long have you been doing it for, Ian?
1: Well, you know, I was a principal for 40 years.
0: Thank you.
1: And then I came here to the show, and I've been here. I started 2013, beginning of 2013.
0: Yes.
1: And then I had a break. I was going to retire.
0: Yep.
1: But, of course, I had to come back. Well, I didn't have to come back. I was asked to come back because we had a couple of managers who've actually fallen over.
0: Okay.
1: And so I've come back. We've put new ones on. Mm. And then the last one, I believe, was the last manager then, she pulled the pins just straight during the show. So they
0: That's
1: asked me
0: right.
1: if
0: That's
1: I'd
0: right.
1: come back.
0: We were talking
1: back.
0: About this last year. Yeah. That's right, exactly.
1: They asked me if I'd come back and do one more show, and that's 21, 22, 23, 24, 25, and I've said, this is it, 26. I can't do any more. It's just too much.
0: The other problem that you do have, your heart is so big, so huge. I'm talking Great Barrier Reef size. You've got a big heart, my friend. You can't say no, but this is it. You need to say no and look after number one and life outside the Cairns Show, I would think.
1: Well, life outside the Cairns Show will be at the farm,
0: okay,
1: and fishing and camping, but it'll also be here as a committee member.
0: Yeah, beautiful.
1: Because I'll be volunteering my time here at the Cairns Show. It's you've got to give something back to the community. Everybody does.
0: Yeah, thank you. Now, wearing the hat as a principal in your previous chapter of life, you travel around to all different schools as a principal, but also talking far north as well and Aboriginal communities as well.
1: Yeah, I started off at Mary Kathleen Uranium Mine.
0: Yes, outside from Curry, Mount
1: Isa.
0: That's
1: right. Yep. You'd know that.
0: Murray from the Curry.
1: And then from there, went across to take over Mornington Island from the missionaries.
0: Yeah,
1: so we're there.
0: Once
1: again.
0: Yep.
1: And then from there to a little tiny place called Gallon Gowan, which is in the Jimna Ranges down near Kingaroy. And then from there back to Croydon in the Gulf.
0: Yes, yes.
1: And then from there to Proston in the South Burnett, which is west of Kingaroy.
0: Yep.
1: And back to Barkly Highway in Mount Isa.
0: Then
1: across to Hamilton, and then here in Edmonton, and then to Trinity Beach, where I finished off. But in the between Hamilton and Trinity Beach, I did 3 years as a consultant for Education Queensland. So basically, in every 10 weeks, I probably spent 2 weeks at home. The rest of the time was out of a suitcase.
0: Thank you.
1: Doing different things. And look, everywhere I've been.
0: And you're
1: I've
0: still married to
1: friends.
0: The same woman.
1: I am. And
0: how patient is she? Big shout out.
1: Ah, yeah, you big know? Shout out for her, because this year is 50 years for us. We've married 50 years.
0: Congratulations.
1: So, yeah, and as she says, she could have been on her fifth one and be out of jail again. That'd be five life sentences. But, yeah,
0: beautiful. So this year, we're in the council hat. We celebrated 50 years of the Coppolo Dam.
1: Yes, I saw that.
0: There it is. Yeah. Same time you guys got married.
1: Yes.
0: So both you and I had a shovel up there. Both you and lovely Nita had a shovel up there at Coppolo Dam. Got married up there, yeah?
1: No, we didn't. But good try. Good try for that one.
0: And celebrating Cairns 150 years, we are, but also here at the Cairns Show 121 years.
1: 121 years at the Cairns Show. We've been going on and off. We've been to a few different sites, but this is our preferred site.
0: Yeah.
1: And as you can see, we've started that consultation stage for the Scott Street Recreation and Sporting Precinct, which is going to be exciting.
0: I think so. A vision. And the community can have their say. Give us some ideas what we need to be doing with this beautiful space.
1: And look, a lot of the ideas have come in open. They want it open. They want it to be treed. They want it to be shade. And that's great. But you try and run an event, and you need money coming in. To have an event, you need to have it fenced.
0: Yeah, sure.
1: So you're either looking at the expense of getting fencing in to do it.
0: Yeah.
1: Or you fence what you've already got and make sure that you develop it all together.
0: And it still can entwine with each precinct, I would think. You know what I mean?
1: It is.
0: It's a very... it's got a lot of potential, the space. We're talking about Barlow Park, talking about the Cairns Show, the BMS track. Yeah. We can do a lot here, can't we?
1: Yeah, Cairns City Kennel Club. You've also got the Youth and Recreation Centre.
0: We do, yeah.
1: You know, and I don't know if you realise the history, but Barlow Park, West Barlow Park and Little Barlow Park were all part of the original Cairns Show lease.
0: Okay, I didn't know
1: that.
0: Okay,
1: and a number of things. When it was the Cairns City Council, they wanted a football field. And so it was decided by the Cairns Show Association that, hey, let's do that. And let's seed that Barlow Park off, but only on the proviso that we can actually use it for our animal parades and what have you. However, in the first year, we had rain.
0: Thank you.
1: You don't want a football field that's full of cattle hoof prints.
0: Thank you.
1: It's too hard.
0: Yeah, trying that.
1: Now what we physically do, we use that area for camping in the Barlow Park car park.
0: Yeah, thank you.
1: And that's where our show bag operas and itinerant has come.
0: Yeah, gotcha.
1: Cairns Show, largest regional show in Australia.
0: Thank you. Just repeat that, sorry.
1: Cairns, the largest regional show in Australia.
0: There you go.
1: Sideshow Alley.
0: Yes.
1: The largest sideshow alley in Queensland, bigger than the Echo.
0: I was going to say Brisbane.
1: Just talk to the Showman's Guild.
0: Is that
1: right? They just love coming here.
0: Fantastic. And look at the weather that we put on for them.
1: All the time.
0: In July, freezing down south, all hibernate, come north.

0: And here it is, beautiful weather. Cold for us locals, but anyway, I went to bed last night, electric blankets. Gee, it's cold here at the
1: electric blanket?
0: Yeah, it's cold.
1: Oh, something wrong
0: but
1: with
0: what you, I'm
1: boy.
0: Saying, as southerners, love it up here at this time of the year, don't they?
1: It is.
0: It's a tourist peak season as well.
1: I wondered if you know that the Cairns show, with all the visitors and all the showman's guild and what have you, they have a bit of rest and recreation up here. They get their vehicle serviced, they go to the reef, they go to
0: there
1: restaurants and things like that. And through a study with Bill Cummings, it was anticipated $23 million coming into the Cairns community from the show, alone.
0: Yeah.
1: Just
0: that is fantastic. I mean, look at those numbers. Numbers don't lie, but it shows the support that the Cairns show gives to the community. We're talking accommodation, talking about mechanics, we're talking about all the above, don't we?
1: And one group we've actually forgotten is you've got all the service clubs. You've got Rotary, you've got Lions, you've got the Scouts, and then on top of that, the people at the gates. We have something like 300. Volunteers on the gates.
0: Volunteers.
1: And
0: I was just talking about complimenting volunteers across this country.
1: I heard you.
0: Thank you. The volunteers do a fantastic job, don't they? To make to drive the vehicle forward. It's a big machine, isn't it? We're talking about Cairns show.
1: It's huge.
0: How many committee members, or how many team you got as as a manager?
1: Okay, we've got 37 committee members.
0: Okay.
1: And then we've got an executive, a management, and then we've got each of them. One of them takes on a steward or a chief steward role in each of the pavilions. You've got Bevan here in the Fred Mole.
0: Okay.
1: Right. He's ably supported by Emily from the office.
0: Okay.
1: Then you've got horticulture over there.
0: Mm-hmm.
1: We've got three
0: Mal's over
1: new
0: there.
1: Members over there.
0: Yep.
1: Mal's fairly new.
0: Yep.
1: We've got Susie's fairly new and Grace fairly new, and they've taken that on.
0: Okay.
1: And they've been ably assisted by Georgia, who's actually one of our youngest committee members.
0: Beautiful. Hmm. So it is a team effort, of course.
1: It has to
0: be. Big shout out to our workers, but big shout out to our volunteers as well. Team effort.
1: Hmm.
0: Yeah, beautiful. So as of tomorrow night, 10 o'clock, Cairns show closes 2026. That's you done and dusted for the Cairns show, my friend.
1: Only for the Cairns show. We're looking for a replacement.
0: Yes.
1: I know. And that'll be advertised. And I will continue until we've got a replacement.
0: All right.
1: But I'm not doing anything for next year.
0: Thank you.
1: So it'll be probably to the end of the year.
0: Lovely. Mm. All right. Well, thank you for your services. Thank you for your friendship. We are connected. We are brothers for always. Win the Gold Lotto. Don't forget me, Ian. I'll mow your lawn. I'll wash your car. But thank you for everything you've done for this beautiful city and for the Cairns show.
1: I thought you were doing that already, washing my car and mowing my lawn.
0: No, thank you. No.
1: Somebody else is doing it. I don't know about.
0: To all our listeners out there, that is not true. Thank you. That's if you win the Gold Lotto. I'm there, is what I'm saying. I'm there.
1: Oh, that'll be right. You'll be there for me. Thank you.
0: Money's not everything, but I rank it right up there, the oxygen, you know what I'm saying?
1: Ha.
0: Ian, good talking with you.
1: Thank you.
0: And all the best, brother.
1: It.
0: Thank you. There
1: Keep
0: it is,
1: the great
0: a beautiful man. Thank you, brother. That's the manager of the Cairns show. Look, for many, many, many years, but this is his last show, Ian Moller Nielsen. And a big shout out to him and his beautiful wife and the work that they've done. But he is still a community member. He's still going to be part of the Cairns show. And look, thank you, Mob, for tuning in. Fantastic. Trendy Trevi with your daily program, National Tall Black 1 hour program. And a big shout out to the Fred Mole Pavilion, the Cairns show, and your mob. We're coming on down, come and say hello to us mob here at Bumma Bripper Media. We've got some lollies here, we've got the yarns here, we've got the indigenous artwork right next to us. They're going to be doing a lot of guys, and I have brother Double M, Matty Modlop, be filling in while I do some more catch ups with beautiful people at the Cairns show. Look, it's a beautiful day, glorious day, and thank you for being you. Thank you for tuning in, but stay tuned to your deadly program, National Talk Black, BBM 98.7 FM via NERS, National Digital Radio Service. Too deadly, National Talk Black.

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Look, when I left home, I didn't have support, you know, nothing. But I was determined to do something. You're going to come across some of that stuff, you know, in your travels. And, you know, like you're walking out in a big world that's scary, that could be scary. It is scary to walk out there. Your language is different. The way you might dress is different. You know, there are lots of things out there. But you know what? Every generation breaks down discrimination and racism. Your life's totally different from mine, but still, there's still the same challenge, could be same challenges are there.

because the media makes it that way too. Media's always done that for years. But I think, you know, most people in Warrabinda, we just, hardly ever hear anybody talk about a lot of Whitefield is in a hatred sort of a way. There's very few people that do it. And it's not even hatred. I think it's more frustration and anger, you know? And I think we've become so tolerant of what the newspapers have done and the media has done. I think we as Aboriginal people, we have learned to turn the other cheek. If we get too wrapped up into responding to the newspapers and the news feeds, that's all we'll ever be doing. It's just responding to discrimination all the time. It doesn't take away the goodness of people's hearts.

0: Hey there, Harrison Peterson here from NIRS News, coming to you from the lands of the Yuggera and Turrbal peoples. For First Nations people, racism is part of everyday life. That's according to Matthew Ryan, the chair of the Northern Land Council. He's given evidence at a parliamentary inquiry looking into racism and hatred directed at Aboriginal and Torres Strait Islanders in Darwin. He's told SBS Indigenous-led policies and initiatives are essential to address racism in the health, justice and child protection systems.
1: Community development, implementation, community-led solutions that addresses systemic issues, housing, child protection, and the justice system, to name a few. It is crucial these important systems are free of racism and or bias. Solutions led by Aboriginal people who face the racism within these systems will deliver the best results in addressing barriers.
0: Companies who fail to prevent modern slavery in their supply chains will face criminal charges. The federal government is creating a new criminal offence targeting large companies who allow exploitation.
2: These laws apply to businesses over $100 million, need to demonstrate that they have taken action to prevent modern slavery in their supply chains. So this has been a long period of consultation, extensive reports, both with industry and with advocates.
0: As the federal government announces plans to regulate artificial intelligence, concerns are rising about how the technology will affect workers. Sally McManus is the secretary of the Australian Council of Trade Unions. She told the ABC she's concerned the technology will replace working Australians.
3: I can see that a whole lot of companies will just like look at the dollars and the profit to be made and think, yeah, we'll just get rid of people and replace them. If they think they're going to get away with that in Australia, I've got another thing coming for them.
0: Under the AI regulations coming to effect next year, AI companies will have to source their own energy for their data centres, and Australian music, art, books or news can't be used to train AI models without consent. The World Health Organization has updated its Ebola warnings. Details and other stories after this.
4: Hi, I'm Kelly, a proud Kaurna, Noongar and Nurundjeri woman from South Australia, and a mum of four. After years of dialysis, a kidney transplant gave me a second chance at life. Right now, too many of our mob are waiting for a life-saving transplant, just like I was. We need more people to yarn with their families about registering as an organ and tissue donor. It only takes 1 minute, and you can register on the Donate Life website or through Medicare.
0: The World Health Organization has increased its Ebola warnings as an outbreak in the Democratic Republic of Congo passes 2,000 cases. Over 750 people have died from the strain since it started in May. The WHO

0: says the death toll may be 2 to 4 times higher than official numbers. The organisation says the outbreak poses a very high risk for the DRC, but has a low risk of affecting the rest of the world. Its treatment will be disrupted as healthcare workers in the DRC's northeast have gone on strike over unpaid wages and poor working conditions. Aotearoa, New Zealand, detected its first case of the deadly H5 strain of bird flu. The virus was found in a brown skua on a beach near Wellington. New Zealand's Biosecurity Minister, Andrew Hoggard, says officials have been preparing for the virus.
1: Yes, it's inevitable that we will get more birds show up coming from Antarctica. You know, it was always inevitable that it was going to get here eventually. Like I said, we're the last country in the world to effectively get this. It's spread all across the globe. Everyone else has learned how to live with it. We're going to go through that process as well. We've learnt from things they've done, so I think we're probably going to be the most prepared in the world to be able to live with it.
0: Since the strain was first detected in Australia last month, there have been 13 confirmed cases. If you have a story or news you'd like to share, or if there's something happening in your community that you want to let us know about, you can always send an email to news@nirs.org.au. That's news@nirs.org.au. Or you can message us on Facebook, Instagram, or LinkedIn. And that's been the latest from NIRS.
2: Standing on the outside, I don't know.

0: Kaya, kaya nyana nok, kaya nyana nok bet. Nige buja, nala buja, nige buja windi. Nige nalang jer, nige nalang wangi. Don't you, yo?
1: Nip, ngan wangi.
2: It's time to bring back the language with Joe Collard.
0: We'll look at the root word for talk. In our ancient language, we say wank. Wank means talk. It's spelled W-A-R-N-R-G, wank. Now, if we were to say talking, talking, then we say wanken, with the add of I-N-Y at the end of wank, wanken. Now, if we were to take out the I-N-Y and replace it with A-D-J-A, then it'll be wankaja. Wankaja means talked, as in past tense. Now, if we were to take the DJ out and keep the A in there, then it'll be wanka, wanka, which means languages, wanka. Now, if we take the A out and keep the two I's in, then it'll be wanki, wanki. Wanki means language. Now, if we were to put my at the front of that, then it'll be my wanki, which means the home language. This is important in places where there is many dialects. So today we learnt about talk. Wank.
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Listen up, Dad. I play the DJ and I represent my culture. I do the yummy miracles. I am a young man. I stomp with feet and I wave my arms. Kicking up the dust while I'm having a yarn. The red, black, and yellow is the colors we wear. The colors inside.

0: Hiya, you Mritch Marmans, Yorgas and Kulangars. 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
1: Hi, Katrina Gorry here from the Matildas for RAD. How many people do you know who've been killed, seriously injured or lost their licence on our roads? And how many times could you have stopped someone from texting while driving, grabbed someone's keys because they had too much to drink, or called out a driver because they were going too fast? It's the little things you do that can make a big difference to the road toll. What will you do to get our road toll towards zero?
2: A message from RAD.

0: Kaya, kaya nana not, kaya nana not. Nije boja, nala boja, nije boja wendi. 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Don't you yo? Ni ngan wangi.
1: It's time to bring back the language with Joe Collard.
2: We're now going to learn some sentences. She is my mother. Bal nanya nank. Bal nanya nank. She is my mother. He is my father. Bal nanya mam. Bal nanya mam. He is my father. She is my sister. Bal nanya chuk. Bal nanya chuk. She is my sister. He is my brother. Bal nanya ngun. Bal nanya ngun. He is my brother. And that was today's lesson.
1: This has been brought to you by Bruttia in partnership with Noongar Radio.

0: I'm Mark Dransfield. Patients' private medical records have been exposed in a cyber breach which hit a chain of GP and skin clinics across the country. Sean Bindley reports.
1: Partnered Health has released a statement saying immediate action was taken when they became aware a malicious actor had accessed their system. Patients at around 21 clinics were only notified about the breach 3 weeks after the data was first compromised. Tech expert Trevor Long says it's an uncertain time for those affected as they wait to learn exactly what has been accessed.
2: The concern for people here is that there's no guarantee yet what the hackers have, and there is genuinely concern from the company involved that those patient records. So think about what you were treated for, what you were referred to, the clinics you might have been referred to, the medication you've been given.
0: Police say a man currently in custody is believed to be related

0: says it's an uncertain time for those affected as they wait to learn exactly what has been accessed.
1: The concern for people here is that there's no guarantee yet what the hackers have, and there is genuinely concern from the company involved that those patient records. So think about what you were treated for, what you were referred to, the clinics you might have been referred to, the medication you've been given.
2: Police say a man currently in custody is believed to be related to another man who was found dead outside a burning home in Sydney's west. Emergency services were called to a Glenmore Park property where they found the body of a man with multiple injuries out the front. A 36-year-old was arrested in a nearby car and has been taken to hospital under police guard. Superintendent Trent King says the investigations are still in their early stages.
3: These people appear to be related. However, there's no history of domestic violence between the two parties.
2: Meantime, police have launched a sudden death investigation in central Queensland. A 32-year-old woman was discovered deceased at a home in Rockhampton yesterday during a welfare check. A crime scene has been declared. Anyone with information is asked to come forward. The Liberals are considering gender quotas as the party seeks to win back support after consecutive election losses. More from federal politics reporter Nelson Scott.
4: A discussion paper has been sent to Liberal members, urging them to consider how to make the organisation fit for purpose in the 21st century. The document says the party is out of touch with the concerns of young and multicultural Australians, as older people make up increasingly less of the voting public. The paper also warns the organisation has a women problem and suggests quotas as a way to address the party's gender imbalance. Liberal Senator Anne Rustin says the party must seek to reflect Australia as it is, not as it was.
5: If the temporary introduction of quotas is necessary, then I don't think we should be throwing that idea out.
4: But her colleague Andrew Hastie argues targets are not the way forward.
6: I think we should have a merit-based approach. It's as simple as that.
4: The opposition is also considering US-style open primaries to boost female representation. Nelson Scott, Canberra.
2: Briefly overseas, and New Zealand has recorded its first case of the H5 strain of bird flu. A seabird found on a Wellington beach has tested positive. There are 14 confirmed cases in Australia. Tasmania's Liberty Bell Bay smelter will close with the loss of about 250 jobs. That's after a deal to buy the Northern Tasmanian smelter fell through this week. Pulse Tasmania reports administrators Ernst & Young broke the news to staff this morning. The plant is Australia's only producer of manganese alloy, which is used in steel making. Checking the Aussie share market, the All Ords is trading down 20 points at 90.14. One Australian dollar is buying 69.94 US cents. This is AIR News. Geelong has overhauled its lineup, making 7 changes for tonight's AFL clash with the Saints to kick off round 19. Sarah Patterson has this preview.
7: Well, off the back of last week's shock loss to the Giants, the Cats are determined to bounce back against St Kilda at GMHBA Stadium tonight. Jay Polkinghorne spearheads the inclusions, with the high-flying forward set to make his AFL debut. Among the other inclusions is Brad Close, whose presence will bolster Geelong's forward half. Mark O'Connor returns after being a late withdrawal last weekend. Mitch Edwards comes in to shore up the ruck, whilst Jai Clark rejoins footy's elite level for the first time since round 3. Sarah Patterson, S Sport.
2: Turning to NRL, and the PNG Chiefs are in talks with Zach Lomax over a potential deal in 2028. He's currently under contract with Rugby Australia, but reportedly open to a return to the NRL after the 2027 World Cup. And improved discipline and a strong physical presence are front of mind for the Wallabies as they prepare to take on Italy. Wallabies fly half Ben Donaldson says both are needed to deliver a drought-breaking win in Perth on Saturday.
8: We're giving away too many penalties, another yellow card on the weekend, just inviting these teams into a half. So if we can play a full 80-minute performance and, you know, really take it to them in the second half especially, I think we'll have a good night out.
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9: Hiya! Hiya, no, no, no. Hiya, no, no, no. Nicha Buja, Nala Buja, Nicha Buja Windy, Nicha Nalang Dirt, Nicha Nalang Wanky. Don't you, yo? Nit Nan Wanky.
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11: Today we will look at belly, belly button, and the nipple. For the belly, we say Korbu. Korbu. Korbu is spelled GOOLYBOL. Korbu. Korbu is your belly. Your belly button.

0: is your bill. Your bill. Your bill is spelled B-I-L-Y. Bill. The nipple, we say bibby. Bibby is spelled B-I-B-I. Bibby, for your nipple. And that was today's lesson.
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2: And welcome to Law Matters for another fortnight. 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And a shout out to anyone listening through 100.9 FM Noongar Radio in Boorloo. Up in Kununurra through Warringarra Media, g'day to you. 6DBY in Derby and nationally through the National Indigenous Radio Service. The Law Matters program is brought to you each fortnight by the Aboriginal Legal Service of Western Australia. Been on air since 2010 and love bringing you news and stories and particularly information about what's going on in the area of law and justice around the country. My first guest in a few minutes' time is Ben Grimes, who is the CEO of NAJA. NAJA is the North Australian Aboriginal Justice Agency. And I'm really curious to find out what's happening in the NT because NAJA are taking the Northern Territory Government to the Federal Court over its laws that are capping compensation payouts. So looking forward to having a yarn with Ben Grimes shortly here on the program. In the second half of our show today, I'm going to be having a yarn with Gina Williams. Gina is an extraordinary woman, a talented woman from here in Western Australia who has been performing for over 15 years around the world, recording studio albums and unveiling two opera works as well. And Gina released a live album of Gina Williams and Guy Gauss live at the Ellington earlier this month. And it was an especially emotional release because it followed the passing of Guy Gauss AM in November last year. So looking forward to chatting with Gina, and I'm sure you'll enjoy meeting her on the program today. So let's kick it off with a song from Gina Williams and the late Guy Gauss, a song called Kundam.

0: Thank you. Court to Mort. So from heart to family, people we choose as our family. I love this because I'm a product of a village. I have family that made me, my biological family. I have family that chose me, my adopted family. I have family that rescued me, my first foster family. And then I have family that showed me tough love, because by the time I got to my second foster home, I was a pretty angry, very damaged little girl. I'm so grateful for the love and the care of the village that rallied to raise me, though, because all paths lead to here, and I get to live like Cinderella. It's amazing. And with my lucky gig socks. So I don't like foot prisons much. So Guy gets me gig socks, and these are my lucky ones. They're cool. Yes, indeed. So we're going to do a song that we wrote for my uncle Tom Hayden, rest in peace, who Guy and I started writing songs in language, we went to him for some advice because we knew we wanted to do something, we didn't know what we wanted to do, and he said it's easy, four things. So he came up with the Court Bujja Korlinga concept, and we've adopted that as part of our life. And we love him very much, and we wanted to honour him in a song. So this song for Uncle Tom is called Song for Uncle Tom. And it's a hat tip to my mum as well, who loved country music.
1: We're going to leave it there for now, because we're going to be coming back to Gina Williams in the second half of our program today and hear some tracks live at the Ellington that were recorded back in 2024 by Gina Williams and Guy Gowers. Looking forward to chatting with Gina at the halfway mark of our show today. Meanwhile, we're heading to the north of this country, up to the Northern Territory, where NAJA, the North Australian Aboriginal Justice Agency, are taking the Northern Territory government to the federal court over its laws capping compensations payouts. And joining me on the line from Darwin is Ben Grimes, the CEO of NAJA. Ben, first time on the program. Welcome. How are you?
2: Yeah, good. Thanks, Jodie. Great to be with you.
1: First, let's let our listeners know a little bit about you, Ben, and your role as CEO of NAJA.
2: Yeah, I've been fortunate enough to be at NAJA this occasion for about 12 months, but I started with NAJA, 18 years ago as a baby lawyer, criminal lawyer. I'm a Darwin boy, went away for uni but came back to the Territory as soon as I could. And then, yeah, since that time, worked with the Aboriginal Interpreter Service, taught law at the university, and worked with some other remote Aboriginal organisations, and then had the good privilege to come back to NAJA. And it's, we've got a great team, but a pretty terrible government at the moment.
1: Look, not too much that we're hearing coming out of the Northern Territory is good news. Can you paint a picture of the political environment up there in the Northern Territory for us?
2: Well, we've got a pretty small parliament, so only 25 members and only 4 or 5 in opposition at the moment. So there's not a lot of, we don't have two houses of parliament, we don't have any particularly good sort of independent scrutiny mechanism. So CLP has a really big majority. They unfortunately ran the last election on a really strong on crime, tough on crime, law and order type of campaign, which they say gives them a mandate to do a whole bunch of things that are pretty damaging to especially a lot of Aboriginal communities and families. So we've had a whole bunch of changes just in the last 24 months. We've increased our prison population by nearly 25%. The number of criminal court cases, has increased by about 30%. They've lowered the age of criminal responsibility down to 10, which has seen, 10 and 11-year-olds going into prison who shouldn't be there. They dismantled our treaty process. They're making some pretty big child protection legislation changes.

0: I could unfortunately, you know, go on with another 10 or so pretty big examples that are really impacting people here in the Northern Territory. But just, you know, one number, I think, that just shows sort of the day-to-day side of it is, before they came into power, about, you know, probably about 20, 25 to 30 Aboriginal people were getting arrested a day. They've pushed that up to about 40 every single day.
1: Wow.
0: And so that just creates a whole flow-on impact across the community.
1: Oh, look, it's just frightening, isn't it, Ben? I mean, and here in Western Australia, we operate the custody notification service, which, of course, means that when an Aboriginal person is arrested or apprehended by the police in WA, they, by law, have to call our 24/7 custody notification service. And by the end of this year, our current estimates are that we'll have received 50,000 calls. That's 50,000 mob being arrested in the period of 1 year. Look, the country is definitely going backwards. NAJA has been around for a long, long time. Give us an overview of what you guys do, and then I want to talk about this federal court matter.
0: Yeah, so NAJA's been around for just a bit over 50 years. Over the years, we've had sort of local Aboriginal legal services join together. So we used to have sort of, you know, four or five smaller regional Aboriginal legal services, and over the time they've all merged to form NAJA. So we're territory-wide. We're the biggest legal service in the Northern Territory by a long shot, so we're much bigger than the mainstream legal aid service. We've got about 220 staff, about 100 lawyers, and so we do, you know, criminal matters. We go out to all of the bush courts, so I think our crim lawyers are driving, you know, about 120, 130,000 kilometres a year to get out to those bush courts. We do legal education. We've got a range of civil law, which works with, you know, child protection, housing, Centrelink. And then I suppose the other part of NAJA that's really important and is growing is our prison support, so our through care services, working with people before release and after release. Mm-hmm. And then we're also putting a really big emphasis at the moment on Aboriginal peacemaking and mediation to basically say, look, there are much better ways of doing justice. And you know, those ways are when we actually give elders and community control and a say, we always get better results.
1: Ah, look, it's not rocket science, is it? And I wonder when the decision makers are going to actually understand that the current system is not working, and there are ways of moving forward that provides more access to justice and an equitable outcome and better human rights for our people. But my guest is Ben Grimes, CEO of NAJA, which is the North Australian Aboriginal Justice Agency. You guys have launched legal action against the Northern Territory Government in the Federal Court over its laws that limit how much compensation it must pay people when it acts unlawfully within prisons. Tell us what the situation was with regards to compensation and the changes that you're now challenging.
0: So a lot of listeners might remember the very, you know, terrible incidents that were captured on camera coming out of Don Dale.
1: We saw it on Four Corners, I think, was the first time
0: that's
1: that we
0: right.
1: saw him talking about young Dylan Voller.
0: Yeah, and so out of that proceeding, NAJA represented a number of young men who were held in Don Dale, including four young men who we've just actually 2 weeks ago got our second decision from the High Court in support of these young men, where the High Court awarded exemplary damages against the Northern Territory Government. They said that the government's actions toward these young Aboriginal boys was reprehensible and that they needed to send a really strong signal that the government has no, when the government acts unlawfully, the courts will punish the government, which is completely appropriate. Mm. So that case has been to the High Court twice. We won both times. Those young boys who were mistreated, unlawfully assaulted by the Northern Territory government, you know, finally got justice. But one of the things the government did as a result of those cases was change the laws about paying compensation. And so basically what they did is said if a government worker assaults a young person or an adult in detention or in prison, does an unlawful strip search or unlawfully detains them, that compensation is capped to about, you know, between $3,000 to $6,000 for an illegal assault.

0: and a maximum of $18,000, you know, no matter how many times you assault somebody in the course of action, which is just outrageous, because if, you know, any person, if an ordinary person did that to another person and there was a civil lawsuit, you'd be paying, you know, at least $50,000, often $100,000 in damages.
1: Makes you feel like we don't matter as much, doesn't it?
0: Yeah, sorry, say again.
1: It makes you feel as though we don't matter as much.
0: Exactly. Yep. No, I couldn't agree more. And it's holding the government basically saying they don't have to hold themselves to the same standards that everybody else does. And, of course, this almost exclusively impacts Aboriginal people. So it's pretty terrible. We think it just, you know, it's not common sense. It doesn't match any ordinary person's sense of fairness. And so what we're doing is we're actually challenging those laws on the basis that they're racially discriminatory in the federal court, and saying the government is not allowed to say that they can unlawfully assault Aboriginal people and not have to pay the same amounts of compensation that anybody else would have to pay.
1: And Ben, I'm imagining that this is a landmark case.
0: It will be. Yeah, it will be. And then I guess, you know, so with all of these cases, then they can take some time because, you know, we're very convinced we've got a strong case. But if we win, no doubt Northern Territory government will appeal, and then we'll have to, you know, appeal again potentially. So, you know, unfortunately, we might be looking at a few years ahead of us before we get a final binding decision. But when we get it, I think it's going to be important for the whole country.
1: Particularly when you talked about some of the issues that are happening in the Northern Territory, and unfortunately we hear about the NT too much in terms of what is going wrong, and particularly the effect that's having on First Nations peoples throughout that area. Are you confident? I mean, I guess you would be confident because you wouldn't embark on taking the Northern Territory government to the federal court unless you believed you had a good, solid case.
0: Yeah, that's right. We are very confident, and you know, when we do these big cases, we put a lot of thought into it. And not just for us as the legal service, but for our clients as well. We don't want to leave clients along where we're not, you know, confident. Make sure we give them really good advice. But one of the things too, I think that's important to recognise with these big cases is there's a lot of courage on behalf of our clients because they know that, you know, the spotlight's going to be put on them, that this might take a few years, there's going to be media attention, there's, you know, people say all sorts of horrific things on social media that are racist and unwarranted and unfair. And, you know, credit to our clients who stand up and say, no, this, what happened to me was wrong, and if it takes me 5 years, we're going to do it and we're going to pursue justice. So, you know, I really do give our thanks to our clients who are willing to stand up and walk with us on this process.
1: Yeah, and it wouldn't be an easy journey for them to take because, you know, quite often our young people are reliving the trauma that has happened to them. But when you're talking about children as young as 10, the age of criminal responsibility, it's just outrageous. And so Nadja is arguing that the compensation caps do not apply because the alleged conduct amounted to child abuse. It's terrible to think that, you know, our kids are being harmed within the system anyway because there is an obligation to a duty of care, isn't there?
0: It is. And one of the things that we're concerned about is currently, partly because of these caps, it takes away incentives for people to actually, you know, hold the government to account and put in a formal complaint. And so we think, you know, numbers of complaints have dropped, but that's not because number of incidents have dropped. It's because often, you know, people are told, look, there's no point in complaining because you'll get nothing from it.
1: No.
0: And the other big problem that we have in the Territory is when there is a complaint that's made and a client does pursue it, the government will usually make an offer with a non-disclosure clause. So, you know, the caps are very, very low, and so then the government might say, look, here's $20,000 to shut up and go away, but you're not allowed to talk about it.
1: Yeah.
0: And so there's, you know, really bad cases happening in our prisons and youth detention centre, but basically people are being bought off for small amounts of money. Yeah. There's no public accountability, so there's no record keeping how many assaults have happened in prison, how many times have people been, you know, strip searched when they shouldn't have been and put into solitary confinement when they shouldn't have been. And so we think that winning this case is not just about the accountability and the compensation for each individual case, but it then lets us try to set up a system where we actually say, no, government's got to come clean about how many cases are happening every year.
1: Well, it gives us a false sense of security, doesn't it, when there are non-disclosure clauses there and we're not hearing about what's happening. Yep. We're not hearing about the process and what the outcome is. And you have said, Ben Grimes, that it's not uncommon for people to be mistreated, to be mishandled, to be pushed, to be punched, to be shoved in the course of being transferred around the prison. It's frightening, isn't it?
0: It really is. And especially, you know, when we're talking about children, they should be given every care in the world, with, you know, the aim of helping them to grow up into healthy, strong young people, no matter, you know, what their background has been. And this idea that we, you know, force people into prisons and detention and then actually traumatize them and then set them up to fail in the future, it's completely the wrong approach.
1: All right. So moving forward, Ben, Naaja has launched legal action against the Northern Territory government in the federal court over its laws that limit how much compensation it must pay people when it acts unlawfully within prisons. What does the future look like in this case? What's the process?
0: Well, it will. So in the next 2 months or so, we should get our hearing date. And so then we'll have to argue our case in the federal court. And in this particular case, there's, you know, two parts to it. So firstly, we'll have to prove actually on the balance of probabilities that our client was in fact assaulted and subjected to the different actions that we say. So we have to firstly get the facts proved, and then we do the legal argument to say that these provisions of the law that limit the caps need to be struck down because they're not consistent with the Racial Discrimination Act. So, you know, a lot of heavy lifting, but we've got a great legal team and we've got a really strong case. But again, I think it'll probably be about 12 months or so before we get our first results.
1: Yep.
0: And then, unfortunately, you know, we might have a series of appeals to get through.
1: All right. We wish you the very best, and a shout out to all our brothers and sisters and co-workers at Naaja. You know, our listeners may not be aware, but there are Aboriginal legal services right around the country, and it's you guys doing a great job in the top end. So thanks for your time on the program today, Ben, and all the best with it.
0: Thank you, Jodie. Yeah, thank you.
1: Ben Grimes is the CEO of Naaja, the North Australian Aboriginal Justice Agency. This is the Law Matters program. Jodie Hoffman with you this hour. Stay tuned. Coming up in a few moments, having a yarn with Gina Williams. Let's have a listen to this one, though. Bart Willoughby from my hometown, South Australia, and Computer Games, an old song you might remember from the countdown days, originally done by MySex.

0: Ah, the very talented Bart Willoughby. God, I've been making music for a long time, that fella, and doing it really well. Originally from South Australia, but before this was Mixed Relations. Before that, No Fixed Address. I remember seeing them perform in Adelaide on Saturday afternoons down at the Torrens around the Festival Theatre Centre, and playing amazing music. And that would have been going back to the 70s, I'm sure. So a lot of great music, and what a great rendition of Computer Games. This is the Law Matters program brought to you by the Aboriginal Legal Service of Western Australia. Just want to let you know that the Joint Standing Committee on Aboriginal and Torres Strait Islander Affairs has been travelling around the country holding public hearings. They were in Perth recently, as well as Darwin and Alice Springs, for their inquiry into racism, hate and violence directed at Aboriginal and Torres Strait Islander people. The committee's been hearing from community organisations, leaders, experts from a range of sectors, including health, law and justice, media, women's safety, as well as from individuals with lived experience of racism. And the Aboriginal Legal Service of WA did put in a submission, of course, to such an important area. And our submission covered areas like laws and policies, over-policing, case examples of treatment of our mob in police custody, case examples such as the tragic deaths of Ms. Ju, JC, an inquest into the death of Mr. Ward, and an inquest into the death of Cleveland Dodd, that pointed at the extreme over-representation of our people within the justice system in Western Australia. So in coming programs, we'll let you know more about the outcomes of this Joint Standing Committee on Aboriginal and Torres Strait Islander Affairs and the inquiry into racism, hate and violence directed at our mob. This is Law Matters. Thank you for your company. Let's have a listen to a beautiful song from Gina Williams and the late Guy Gauss. It's called Jitty Jitty. And when we return, Gina Williams joins me on the program.
1: One, two, three.

0: Gina Williams and Guy Gauss live at the Ellington, recorded in 2024 and launched, double album launched earlier this month. Beautiful music. These guys just have thrilled audiences for so many years, and I'm delighted to have Gina Williams joining us on the program today. Gina, welcome to Law Matters. How are you?
1: Hey, good. It's so good to hear your voice, Jodie.
0: Ah, look, you know, I probably embarrass you by saying the first time I met you was back in the Milbindi days, Gina Williams.
1: Memory.
0: I think the first time our paths crossed was probably in about 1990. And look, as I was saying off air, this is a legal program, but you know, when you're born Aboriginal in this country, you're born straight into politics. You're born straight into the areas of law. And that's why I'm really keen to have a yarn with you, but also talk about the beautiful music that has been launched. Firstly, commiserations on the loss of your beautiful Guy Gauss in November. Oh, tough
1: thank
0: times.
1: Thank you. I really appreciate that. Yeah. And, you know, he was, I think I said this to you before, is that he was a lot of things to a lot of people. Everybody that knew him just loved him. That was his superpower, was to just love everybody. And the outpouring of grief was phenomenal. But he was my whole world.
0: Yeah.
1: You know, he was my husband, and he was my best friend, and he was my collaborator. He was my, you know, greatest challenge and my biggest blessing. So I miss him terribly.
0: Oh, look, our condolences to you. And you know, you guys have just the love of so many people through the sharing of music and your language and your talents. Before we talk about the album, Gina, let's turn back the hands of time and talk about your journey as an Aboriginal woman growing up in Western Australia. Let's start by where you're from, who's your mob?
1: Okay. Well, I was born Laurel Lee Yarran. My family are Yarran, so Kickers, Pickers, Winmars, Wires, Garlett, Jetters, all the good footy players. I claim them all. And, you know, my family, Mum was born in Kellyberrin. I was adopted at birth, and so that's, you know, but I'm a Williams, my grandmother was a Williams, so

0: you know, I've got connections to lots of different familial groups. I grew up not knowing my family or any of that, and then as a young adult, I discovered, you know, I met my mum, and of course was embraced by the community. I feel very, very lucky to be a Noongar daughter.
1: Mm-hmm.
0: You know, and I love the mob, and I love my mob, love my family, and love what we represent.
1: Yeah.
0: So that's kind of me in a nutshell, really.
1: You know, what a journey it's been, Gina, because, you know, in later years you've learnt Noongar language. That's then been translated into song. What sent you in that direction?
0: Well, it's a combination of two things that I love. So I love, you know, I love the language. The language is incredibly beautiful.
1: Mm.
0: And it's connected to this place. And I think, well, why wouldn't you want to learn this language? Why wouldn't you want to share something that is so gloriously beautiful?
1: Yeah.
0: And then music is, you know, something I've always sung, so it's a combination of two things. And also I love that, like, there's a lot of darkness in this world at the moment. You know, so if this sheds a little bit of light, this brings a little bit of love and a bit of joy. I think our mob, you know, we deserve that.
1: Oh, so, yeah.
0: You know, we talk, there's a lot of talk about us in terms of intergenerational trauma. But I think also, you know, our elders, our old people, they also stand on the shoulders of intergenerational strength. And we should remember that and celebrate that as well.
1: Yeah, absolutely. Tell us about how the pairing up between you and Guy came on the musical stage.
0: Well, we kind of knew each other just through being at festivals and on stages around the trap. And I was living in Melbourne at the time, and we played a concert together. And as I was going back to Melbourne, he was coming back to Perth from Broome, and he said to me, I'm moving to Perth. If you ever need someone to play in Perth, look me up. And so, of course, I ended up coming back to Perth a few weeks later, as luck would have it. And we just started playing gigs together. And of course, you know, we've always been very firm friends. And then last year we kind of put face to what we thought was the best kept secret in the world. Of course, it was the worst kept secret in the world, because everybody knew that we were together. but, you know, at the time this sounds awful, but I just felt like that was something that we had built together, and it was private and it was sacred. And by the time we were married, like legally married, he was quite unwell, and it was too hard to hide something that everybody knew anyway.
1: Yeah, yeah.
0: So,
1: he very, very talented bloke. Tell us a little bit about the talents of Guy Gauss.
0: Oh, look, he was a genius. He could play any style of music. I mean, he just played that guitar thing. And, of course, you know, he'd play everyone else's style, but not everyone could play Guy Gauss the way he played. He was technically brilliant. He was absolutely genius. But he was also funny. And so, like, with the new recording, you hear him, he'll play this riff, and it's unbelievable. And then, you know, you kind of make a... I used to make a bit of a fuss about it, and in true Guy Gauss style, he would immediately deflect that, you know, do something silly, or he'd jump up and do his silly, I used to call it the Munjong dance, do this silly little dance, make me laugh. He was beautiful. His superpower was to make everyone feel like the most important and most loved person in the room.
1: Oh.
0: But his true love was music, you know, it really was.
1: My guest is Gina Williams-Gauss, Ballardong, Whadjuk, Gorang, Noongar woman with links to the Gidja people as well of the East Kimberley, award-winning singer-songwriter who brings a modern take on ancient Noongar language using powerful storytelling, musical brilliance and beautiful songs. Could you have believed, Gina, when you first started your singing that it would evolve into what it has? Because you're internationally acclaimed. You've done opera. You sing in Noongar. You attract

0: the best and brightest audiences wherever you go. It just must be a beautiful journey to be on.
1: Oh, darling, every day I feel like Cinderella at the ball. I can't believe my luck, you know? And Guy saw all of this long before I did. He was the one that was like, you know, you should write songs in language. And I'd be like, I can't get people to listen to me in English, Gowsie. They're going to listen. And then I thought, you know, he was right. I thought, I'll give it 6 months. Just really dedicate ourselves to be what we can push in 6 months. That was like 15 years ago.
0: Wow.
1: And suddenly we were like, we're playing national festivals. And then, you know, and then we got to go over, like we toured internationally a few times. And I just couldn't believe that people would listen, you know, and the privilege of that, how lucky. And the other thing was that I couldn't believe it would happen to me. There's so much talent in our community, you know, there's so many talented artists and singers, and, you know, and I just felt, and I'm excited because I think, like, if I can do it, anyone can. You know, that's true.
0: You do it exceptionally well, though, Gina. Come on. I love your humility, but look, you deserve every accolade that you've ever got. And the pairing of yourself and Guy, the music was just magical, magical. And the latest album that was launched on the 2nd of July was from Live at the Ellington. What a secret little jewel that is in Perth, this late-night jazz club. And it was recorded 2 years ago. It must have been very emotional but special in your heart to launch the double album.
1: Yeah, so Guy knew, like, in his head, that was one of the best gigs he'd ever played. He was very, anyone that knew Guy knew that he was very fussy about how things sounded, about how he played, and it was one of the few times that he was off stage just going, I loved that gig, that was the best gig I've ever played. And, you know, the fact that it was recorded was close by accident, and when our manager Paul Botlovich heard it, he was like, I think that you guys should release this.
0: Mm-hmm.
1: And so he did all the real heavy lifting, and then Guy heard it, so excited about the recording, about the possibility not just of it being launched but actually being released on vinyl as well. He just loved all of that. He was so excited. So when we got the masters back, I couldn't listen it for a while just because it was too raw and wasn't ready, and then we got the test pressings back to the vinyl, and I just felt him give me a little nudge and go, come on, time to get up and start moving a bit, because I haven't really sung for about a year. And you know, just being able to listen to him, and when you hear him, he's in the room, Jody.
0: Oh, Gina. He's
1: right there, and he's,
0: wow,
1: beautiful. I mean, it's so bittersweet, so sad, but what a privilege and what a joy that we've actually captured him. And you hear him being cheeky, and you hear the giggles and the laughter of the audience. And, I don't know, it's beautiful.
0: Oh, Gina. As you say, look, bittersweet. One day, one step in front of the other each day and day by day. Tell us about the launch that happened at the Ellington on the 2nd of July. And I love that it's a double album, and I love that it's on vinyl, because vinyl is just such a different listening experience to chucking, you know, Spotify or, you know, a CD into a player. Vinyl is really crisp and raw, isn't it?
1: Oh, yeah, and it's real old school. I love, you know, that he can look at all the liner notes, and there's, like, we've nicknamed it the photo album, because it's got dozens of pictures of, you know, of a senior partnership and a friendship that, you know, goes even longer. So I'm really, I love that, like, when you open it up, it makes you gasp. And, you know, I just want to also say I'm so grateful to the love that the community has shown me during this really terrible, difficult time.
0: Yeah.
1: But, you know, this loss is a really immense loss. And so I'm hoping that what they'll feel with this, my gift back, you know, and Guy would have loved this. I hope that he was always concerned that he'd be forgotten. And I think through things like this that he's remembered and, you know, remembered with great fondness and deep love.
0: Yeah, I know that you've said that, you know, the album is so special, and you know, it brings Guy into the room, and what a beautiful legacy for you as his partner in life, but also for people who captured that love from him and between you guys over the years, to have that beautiful legacy left behind.
1: Yeah, it's a real privilege. I understand that not everybody gets anything like that. You know, it's a real treat. And I'm incredibly grateful to the people that have made that possible. You know, and mostly the people that they do come to, they share the journey with me. And I'm really thankful for that. Particularly our old people who stood by me for a really long time with you and have supported, you know, not just me but Guy as well. So.
0: Tell us what people can expect from this double album, Live at the Ellington.
1: It's basically a capture of the last live performance that Guy and I did with our band. So it's, you know, Russell Holmes on the piano, Dan Sussinger on drums, Lucky Ocean on there, Rupert John on there, and of course Dr. Nick Abbey on bass. It's beautiful, funny. It sounds like a studio album. If you didn't hear the audience and the storytelling and the banter that goes on in between the songs, you would think that it's recorded in a studio. And it's just, it's funny, it's sweet, it's powerful, it's like music. And the language is beautiful. Like, the language is really the cookie. That's what shines in it, I believe. So, yeah, I hope people love it. I hope people, you know, and I hope people really, when they see it, when they hear it, that they are blown away by Guy's inimitable genius.
0: It is a very special recording, and we played a couple of songs earlier in the program. We played Kundam to start off our program today, and Jitty Jitty as well. What's next for you, Gina?
1: Well, I've written a little children's work called Aliwa Bardna, and so that starts touring in a couple of weeks' time. So that's really exciting. We're going to be going as far north as Broome, as far south as Albany, far east as South Sydney. And then there's a new work in the pipeline, Australian Opera. I can't talk too much about that yet, but I'm very excited about that. And there's a few other bits and pieces, so... I'm just, you know, like I said, I'm just trying to find my feet at the moment.
0: Of course.
1: I'm easing back into doing school and, you know, just trying to one in front of the other and trying to make sure that, you know, whatever I do, it honours the memory of my beautiful husband.
0: Yeah. Oh, look, I'm sure he'd be very proud, and, you know, it is a beautiful legacy, and thank you to you both for everything you've contributed, and the smiles that you've brought to the faces of so many, because the music is beautiful, and it transcends the language barrier, doesn't it? People don't have to hang off every word and understand what's been sung, because it's sung with such joy and meaning. It's a very special gift that you guys have given your audiences. We're going to finish, Gina, with a song called Meenak Bilya, that I'll get you to introduce shortly. But what would you like to say to our listeners, and also how would you reflect on the beautiful magic of the music that you've been providing us with for so many years?
1: I would like to say a huge thank you to this. I'm so grateful for your love and your support and your care, and I hope that you know, enjoy this. It's important to me that we're represented in a way that is not just beautiful, but there's dignity and integrity around that as well. I love this community that I'm part of, and I'm grateful for the love that you've shown me, and I'm proudly, I'm so proudly, you know, really kind of parochial about where I come from. And-

0: what that represents. Well, I think that I represent a community that is amazing, where, you know, we're strong and we're clever. And, you know, thank you for the privilege to be able to represent that.
1: Oh, look, we wish you all the best, and we're so sorry about the sadness that entered your life, but you have the support and love of so many, and thank you for sharing some of your thoughts on the program today. Tell us about what we're about to hear, Meenak Bilya.
0: Oh, it's an old cover, an adaptation of a song that I grew up listening to as a little girl, in suburban Perth, on a blanket under the stars, with a dad who just wouldn't give up on me. When I was told I have no aptitude for music, he taught me to sing by listening, and I hope that you enjoy it, and I hope that you sing along, because once you realise what the song is, you'll be able to sing along with me.
1: It's beautiful. Hey, all the best to you, Gina Williams-Gauss, and we'll look forward to seeing what you're doing next.
0: Thanks, love. Lots of love to you.
1: Lots of love. Gina Williams-Gauss joining us on the Law Matters program. The album is a double album. It was launched at the start of July. Gina Williams and Guy Gauss live at the Ellington, released through Oral Set Sounds, and was launched at a sold-out show at the Ellington Jazz Club earlier this month. Let's have a listen to it. You will remember the tune, but I don't know if you'll have heard a version this beautiful. This takes us out on our program today. Gina Williams and Guy Gauss, rest in peace. Meenak Bilya.

0: I'm Mark Dransfield. A cyber breach has compromised the patient data of one of the country's largest healthcare providers. Sasha Foote reports.
1: PartNet Health is working with cybersecurity agencies to determine exactly what sensitive information has been accessed from 21 of its clinics. A malicious actor is being blamed on the hack that infiltrated the provider's systems 3 weeks ago. But patients were only informed about the breach last night. The medical group says it has taken legal steps to prevent the stolen data from being used or published. Sasha Foote reporting.
0: Police have released additional images as part of efforts to identify potential victims of a former Sydney childcare worker accused

0: has been accessed from 21 of its clinics. A malicious actor is being blamed on the hack that infiltrated the provider's systems 3 weeks ago. But patients were only informed about the breach last night. The medical group says it has taken legal steps to prevent the stolen data from being used or published. Sasha Foote reporting.
1: Police have released additional images as part of efforts to identify potential victims of a former Sydney childcare worker accused of abuse. A 35-year-old man is facing 329 child abuse offences allegedly committed between 2009 and 2025. Investigators believe the images feature unique items which may be recognised by parents or carers. Detective Acting Inspector Emmanuel Sardoulias says the investigations are ongoing and anyone with information should come forward.
2: The impact on these families can't be understated. It's a really tough time for them, but what we would say is that the AFP and New South Wales Health have been there to support them through the whole way.
1: A serious crash between an e-scooter and an electric skateboard has killed a man in Queensland's Hervey Bay. Lachlan Gray reports.
3: Emergency crews were called after a serious collision on Boat Harbour Drive just before 7 last night. Two patients were assessed by paramedics with serious injuries. The 39-year-old e-scooter rider was treated in a life-threatening condition, but was sadly declared deceased on scene. The other rider, a man in his 30s, sustained head and facial injuries and was transported to Hervey Bay Hospital in a potentially life-threatening condition. Police are investigating the circumstances leading to the crash. Lachlan Gray reporting.
1: Victoria's top cop Mike Bush has helped take an armed man to the ground after witnessing an arrest on his way to work. Madeline Burke reports.
4: The Chief Commissioner was driving past officers trying to pin down a man in a high-risk arrest. The force has confirmed Mike Bush and his security detail were driving along Queen Street yesterday morning when they saw officers struggling to arrest a man who was reportedly armed with a knife. They say the armed man ran from police and refused to comply, even after being tasered. Mike Bush helped the officers restrain the man, who was found to be in possession of a chisel. He was taken to hospital for assessment. Madeline Burke, Melbourne.
1: Iran is threatening to close off other regional and gas export channels as the standoff over the Strait of Hormuz intensifies. The United States has reinstated its blockade of Iranian ports and carried out a round of daylight strikes on Iranian military targets. Outgoing British Prime Minister Sir Keir Starmer has declared his political journey is over as he prepares to leave office next week. He addressed his departure while taking his final Prime Minister's questions.
5: To all those in the gallery whose lives have been changed or improved by this Labour government, and all across the country who struggle to be seen or heard, you're the reason I came into politics. To my wife and children, I love you. Goodbye.
1: This is AIR News. Jerome Luai has spoken for the first time since being told he's no longer wanted at the Tigers next year. The 5'8" will link up with the Eels next season before taking up a lucrative deal as the Chiefs' marquee man in 2028. Luai admits he was shocked but says rugby league is a business and he understands the decision.
6: Fully supportive of the club of that, knowing that there's some potential in these guys here, especially in the halves. And without opportunity, those guys can't prosper. And the last thing I wanted to be was a roadblock for another man's success.
1: AFL and the Lions are eyeing 6 wins on the bounce when they tackle the Eagles in Perth in round 19. Brisbane enter Saturday's clash in 4th and red-hot favourites against a struggling West Coast in 16th. Veteran Dane Zorko says they're starting to click into gear.
7: We've been dry there for probably 5 or 6 weeks where we had a fair few of our more experienced players out, but it's a good time of the year to be getting them back, and hopefully now we can make a really solid charge in towards the finals.
1: And the FIFA World Cup final is locked in with Argentina to play Spain on Monday morning in New York. Argentina launched a late comeback to beat England 2-1, scoring the winner through Martinez in stoppage time in Atlanta, as heard on SBS.
8: Messi! Oh, and England are in trouble. And maybe through Lautaro Martinez, they're going out to the semi-final stage.
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9: 16th of July, word for the day. Gelang Wada. For nothing will be impossible with God. Luke 1:37 ESV. Dear friends and family, greetings, dear Mary, you will have boy child, the world's Messiah, strong, mighty, yet mild. When Mary heard this, with great faith she smiled.

0: I am Lord's servant. 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God's plans work for good. All doubts are exiled. Young Rula Bridia, hallelujah.
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Here's a moment in Aboriginal history. I'm afraid my wife will commit suicide if my boy is not back soon, for she is good for nothing. Only cry day and night. I have as much love for my dear wife and children as you have for yours. So if you have any feelings at all, please send the boy back as quick as you can. It did not take long for him to go, but it takes a long time for him to come back. A father pleading with the Aborigines Department in WA for the return of his son, 1903. This has been a moment in Aboriginal history.

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0: Too dirty, mob.

0: I'm Mark Dransfield. There's been a significant drop in auction listings as the property market in Australia cools. Lee Harrison has more.
1: Cotality data shows auctions now make up just over 30% of new listings compared to almost 45% 6 months ago. Head of research, Gerard Berg, expects that means properties will likely spend more time on the market.
2: Particularly if the price that a vendor is looking for doesn't kind of meet what the market expectations are. So we're already starting to see time on market drifting gradually higher, and that's something that's likely to continue in the short term.
0: Police say a man in custody over an incident in Sydney's West is related to a man found dead outside a burning home. Toby Goff explains.
3: Neighbours called emergency services to report a house on fire at Glenmore Park. When police arrived, they found a property partially alight and the body of a man out the front. Firefighters extinguished the flames and detectives set up a crime scene. Superintendent Trent King says the man, believed to be in his 60s, suffered multiple injuries, including burns.
4: A really distressing scene for our first responders.
3: A 36-year-old man was arrested in a car nearby and was taken to hospital under police guard. Detectives say the pair are related, but there's no history of domestic violence. Toby Goff, Sydney.
0: The sisters of Melbourne woman Sally Grace Contarino, missing in the US for more than 3 weeks, have made an impassioned plea for help. The 26-year-old's family and friends last heard from her on June 20th, the day before she was due to board a bus from Las Vegas to LA, then fly home to Melbourne.
5: Later into that same day, the panic really started to set in because we still hadn't heard from her, and you could no longer make it about the time difference, and that became very scary. Look, we believe that somebody out there does know something.

0: No, missing in the US for more than 3 weeks, have made an impassioned plea for help. The 26-year-old's family and friends last heard from her on June 20th, the day before she was due to board a bus from Las Vegas to LA, then fly home to Melbourne.
1: Later into that same day, the panic really started to set in because we still hadn't heard from her and you could no longer make it about the time difference, and that became very scary. Look, we believe that somebody out there does know something.
0: A senior Liberal MP says the party should not implement gender quotas, despite warnings it has a problem with female representation. A discussion paper's been sent to rank-and-file members aimed at modernising the organisation after consecutive federal election losses. The document says only 33% of Liberal parliamentarians across all jurisdictions are women. Andrew Hastie says this does not mean the party should look towards gender targets.
2: I think we should have a merit-based approach. It's as simple as that. Once you start imposing quotas like the Labor Party, you kill the very idea of merit within the party, and I think that's poisonous to cohesion.
0: Air health news, and a breakthrough cancer therapy developed by Melbourne researchers has shown an almost 100% cure rate treating solid tumours in mice, and it will now be tested in humans. The one-off cancer therapy doesn't have toxic side effects. Professor Paul Beavis from the Cancer Immunology Program at Peter Mac says using the body's immune system is a powerful way to tackle cancer.
3: You engineer a patient's own cells to be able to target the cancer cells, and this works really well in blood cancers. And what we've done is we've added an additional step where we provide further engineering, sort of allows these immune cells to locally activate other immune cells in the tumour microenvironment, and that can increase the power of this therapy.
0: This is AIR News. First to AFL, and Collingwood will welcome back Isaac Quaynor, while an injured veteran will miss Saturday's blockbuster against Carlton. Eddie Summerfield reports.
4: 200-game magpie Josh Fraser behind enemy lines, coaching Carlton against Collingwood for the first time.
5: All Blues this weekend.
4: Craig McRae has seen a tweak in how the Blues play.
6: Playing a lot like Collingwood, really. There's a lot of Collingwood flavour to it.
4: George Hewitt training this morning as he looks to prove his fitness from a back injury, while the Pies will welcome back Isaac Quaynor for Jeremy Howe, who misses through a groin injury.
6: You know, we could arguably push him to the line, but then it might be a risk of a further injury. So
4: Charlie West and Harvey Harrison will also return for the Pies. Lockie Schultz out through injury. Jack Buller in deep conversation with the coach post-training. The Pies at Bundoora this morning, with the surface at Olympic Park not up to scratch.
6: It's a concern.
4: Eddie Summerfield, Bundoora.
0: And tonight the Cats host the Saints. Round 20 of the NRL kicks off this evening with the high-flying Panthers hosting the struggling Broncos. The Brisbane side will be bolstered by the return of a number of key players, including skipper Adam Reynolds. And the FIFA World Cup final is locked in, with Argentina to defend its title against Spain in the final on Monday morning. Lionel Messi assisted two late goals to snatch a 2-1 victory against England this morning. Australian Independent Radio News.
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7: Air News headlines. I'm Mark Dransfield. Making news today, patients' private records have been exposed in a cyber breach which hit the partnered health chain of GP and skin clinics across the country. New South Wales police have released new images as part of efforts to identify alleged victims of a former Sydney childcare worker accused of abuse. Property group Cotality says auctions now make up just over 30% of new listings, compared to almost 45% 6 months ago. Liberal leader Angus Taylor has rejected suggestions his party should implement gender quotas, despite dwindling support from female voters. New Zealand has recorded its first case of the H5 strain of bird flu in a seabird found on a Wellington beach. And a breakthrough cancer therapy developed by Melbourne researchers has shown an almost 100% cure rate treating solid tumours in mice.

0: and it will be tested in humans. In Air Sport, Geelong has made 7 changes for tonight's finals-defining game against St Kilda. The Saints have recalled Hunter Clark. Jerome Luai says he understands rugby league is a business, speaking out for the first time since being told he's no longer wanted at the Tigers next year. And the FIFA World Cup final is locked in, with Argentina to play Spain on Monday morning in New York after downing England 2-1. These stories and more today. This is Air News.
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0: Sunday morning yoga, and I'm madang for you, but I'm just a winyan yung amen. I'm gonna try and get off this gabber and ganja and be a cruel, deadly morning yung amen. You are indeed a truly deadly, solid morning yoga, and I'm chirping something wicked for you. But I'm just a winyan yung amen. I'm gonna get off this gabber and ganja and show you what a Murdich man I can be and give you all the love that I can. But Kurndang Chu, I'm shamed.
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0: 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We've read lots of comments. The good, the bad, and the grumpy. A bit like this one. I'm so done with scammers. We want you to know, we're on it. Optus's scam technology has blocked over 890 million scam calls and texts since 2020. Protecting Aussies from scams? 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
5: 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A cyber breach has compromised the patient data of one of the country's largest healthcare providers, Sasha Foote reports.
6: PartNet Health is working with cybersecurity agencies to determine exactly what sensitive information has been accessed from 21 of its clinics. A malicious actor is being blamed on the hack that infiltrated the provider's systems 3 weeks ago. But patients were only informed about the breach last night. The medical group says it has taken legal steps to prevent the stolen data from being used or published. Sasha Foote reporting.
5: The Prime Minister says Australia's copyright laws will be examined as part of the government's AI changes. The government's unveiled a set of national standards to regulate how the nation manages the growth of artificial intelligence. AI companies will need to seek permission from Australian creatives to use their work in training new models. Anthony Albanese has told the ABC the legislation must be watertight to protect artists' intellectual property.
7: This is about our sovereignty. It is about our control. That people's creativity is, of course, their property, effectively. And if you have property used without consent and without payment, then that is a form of theft.
5: Detectives are continuing to investigate the sudden death of a woman in central Queensland. Police were called to a Rockhampton residence yesterday afternoon for a welfare check where the 32-year-old was pronounced dead at the scene. Detective Superintendent Darren Shadlow says they

0: And people's creativity is, of course, their property, effectively. And if you have property used without consent and without payment, then that is a form of theft.
1: Detectives are continuing to investigate the sudden death of a woman in central Queensland. Police were called to a Rockhampton residence yesterday afternoon for a welfare check, where the 32-year-old was pronounced dead at the scene. Detective Superintendent Darren Shadlow says they've identified a person of interest in the case.
2: We have spoken to a 32-year-old male person. He's assisted us with our inquiries yesterday and into last night. However, at this stage, nothing further has come from that. And again, he has not been charged with any offences relating to this matter.
1: Meantime, police have released new images as part of efforts to identify alleged victims of a former Sydney childcare worker accused of abuse. Chris McCarthy reports.
3: A 35-year-old man is facing 329 child abuse offences, allegedly committed between 2009 and last year. Investigators say the images released feature distinctive items of clothing which may be recognised by parents or carers. Detective Acting Inspector Emmanuel Sardoulias says even minor information could be crucial to their investigation.
4: If this clothing looks familiar to you, please contact the AFP.
3: Police believe they've identified 142 of the man's alleged victims so far. Chris McCarthy, Sydney.
1: Australian researchers have helped develop a new laser-based tool which can detect counterfeit alcohol without having to open the bottles. The team from Adelaide University and Scotland's University of St Andrews say the tech can pick up methanol in a bottle. Dr Ralph Mouthan says they're now working to move it from the lab into potential supply chain uses.
5: So, for example, in distilleries or perhaps at border control, or when alcohols come into the country, or at the point of sale. So, for example, in bars or in bottle shops.
1: And a second case of H5 bird flu has been detected in a wild migratory seabird in New South Wales. Samples taken from the giant petrel, which was found on a beach at Hawke's Nest on the mid-north coast, have returned a positive result. This is Air News. The FIFA World Cup final is locked in, with Argentina to play Spain on Monday morning in New York. Argentina launched a late comeback to beat England 2-1, scoring the winner through Martinez in stoppage time in Atlanta, as heard on SBS.
6: Messi! Oh, and England are in trouble. And maybe through Lautaro Martinez, they're going out in the semi-final stage.
1: AFL and Hawthorn's Nick Watson and Josh Battle are both set to return for the side's game against Richmond on Sunday, but coach Sam Mitchell says they'll be without Will Day, who has a corked calf.
7: We knew when he came back, I think there was about 14 games between when he came back and the end of the season, and we knew he wouldn't play 14 straight, so we knew he'd have to miss a game at some stage. He'll miss this one, unfortunately, but it was going to happen somewhere over the next month anyway.
1: Meantime, Geelong has made 7 changes for tonight's finals defining game against St Kilda. And in NRL tonight, the struggling Broncos clash with the Panthers. Meantime, the PNG Chiefs are in talks with Zach Lomax over a potential deal in 2028. He's currently under contract with Rugby Australia, but reportedly open to a return to the NRL after the 2027 World Cup. Australian Independent Radio News.
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7: Air News headlines. I'm Mark Dransfield. Making news today, patients' private records have been exposed in a cyber breach which hit the partnered health chain of GP and skin clinics across the country. New South Wales police have released new images as part of efforts to identify alleged victims of a former Sydney childcare worker accused of abuse. Property group Cotality says auctions now make up just over 30% of new listings, compared to almost 45% 6 months ago.

0: Liberal leader Angus Taylor has rejected suggestions his party should implement gender quotas despite dwindling support from female voters. New Zealand has recorded its first case of the H5 strain of bird flu in a seabird found on a Wellington beach. And a breakthrough cancer therapy developed by Melbourne researchers has shown an almost 100% cure rate treating solid tumours in mice, and it will be tested in humans. In air sport, Geelong has made 7 changes for tonight's finals defining game against St Kilda. The Saints have recalled Hunter Clark. Jerome Luai says he understands rugby league is a business, speaking out for the first time since being told he's no longer wanted at the Tigers next year. And the FIFA World Cup final is locked in, with Argentina to play Spain on Monday morning in New York after downing England 2-1. These stories and more today. This is Air News.
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0: Kaya kaya, ngāra morit, mortgage court, Nijinunga Buja, ana. 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

This is a moment in Aboriginal history. Lawyer George Fletcher Moore, the first Advocate General of the colony, wrote about a Swan Valley leader known as Yagan and tried to interpret a conversation. I regret that I could not understand him, but I conjured from the tone and manner that the purport was this. You came to our country. You have driven us from our haunts and disturbed us in our occupations. As we walked in our own country, we are fired upon by white men. Why should the white men treat us so? This has been a moment in Aboriginal history.

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2: This is Air News Western Australia. I'm Mark Dransfield. The Premier admits today's strike action in the Pilbara is concerning. Hundreds of workers at BHP's Port Hedland export terminal have walked off the job for a number of hours as part of their fight for a new pay deal. It marks the first round of industrial action in the region in four decades. Roger Cook maintains the best way forward is reaching an agreement.
3: It is concerning, but I want these workers to get the best wages and conditions that they, working with their union, that they can get. And I want the companies to be able to get a good outcome so they can continue to be strong, profitable companies driving our economy as we do through the Pilbara.
2: Pressure continues to grow for a parliamentary inquiry into AUKUS. Former politicians Christopher Pyne and Rex Patrick have given evidence at an independent public inquiry in Adelaide today. Hearings have also been held in Melbourne and Fremantle. Mr. Patrick, a former submariner, has real concerns about AUKUS.
4: Things like the absolute cost, $368 billion for one capability. And if you look, for example, all of the other players that operate nuclear-powered submarines, their GDPs are much, much larger than ours. And so it's like we're someone in the suburbs buying a Ferrari because people in the city can afford them.
2: WA's new Assistant Transport Minister says finding a long-term solution to address rapid coastal erosion in Lancelin is a top priority. John Carey's met with business owners in the beachside town where around 50 metres of coast line has eroded in 15 months. He says it's crucial to get more data before committing to a long-term solution.
5: We're working with the council to look at what is the best interim engineering solution.

0: like where someone in the suburbs buying a Ferrari because people in the city can afford them.
1: WA's new Assistant Transport Minister says finding a long-term solution to address rapid coastal erosion in Llansillen is a top priority. John Carey's met with business owners in the beachside town where around 50 metres of coastline has eroded in 15 months. He says it's crucial to get more data before committing to a long-term solution.
2: We're working with the council to look at what is the best interim engineering solution and then get the latest data to understand why there has been such a scale of this erosion. It's far more rapid than was ever anticipated, and that buys us time to do the work so that the advice is very clear on the way forward.
1: Police are looking for a group of youths who allegedly trashed a service station in Perth's southern suburbs. Officers were called to the BP in Port Kennedy around 9:30 last night after a staff member raised the alarm. Nearly 700,000 people have claimed the state government's fuel support payment. Since the start of the month, more than $63 million in payments have been issued to West Aussies. And the state government wants to hear from the public as it shapes a 20-year master plan for two of Perth's iconic parks. Public consultation has opened for the community to share their stories, ideas and experiences of Kings Park and Bold Park. Botanic Gardens and Parks Authority Executive Director Morgan Marsh says there are some major issues confronting future generations.
3: What we're looking at with the master plan is things like we've got climate change coming down the line, we've got biosecurity risks like polyphagous shothole borer, the avian influenza. We've got infill from local governments with urban densification. So how are people going to use the park in the future, and what do we need to do now to prepare for that?
1: In air sport, the Eagles will be wary of a strong Brisbane side when they meet at Optus Stadium on Saturday night. Defender Tom McCarthy says their back line will have their work cut out for them.
4: We haven't played them for a while, so we're not really sure what to expect from them. I'm pretty sure when I wasn't at the club last year, we almost knocked them off round one or something. I think we only lost 5 goals. So the positive are there because they just came off the flag that year as well, so you never know what can happen.
1: And Fremantle coach Justin Longmuir has made a call on his side's ruck structure to take on Port Adelaide on Saturday. Mason Cox will hold his spot to play his 150th AFL game, keeping Sean Darcy out of the side. Longmuir says he's happy to keep taking the hot hand approach.
5: Spoken to Sean, he's disappointed, but yeah, when we managed him last week, told him there was no guarantees, and Mason's obviously come out and played really well, and there's just not too much in it at the moment, so yeah, Mason's going to hold his spot.
1: Brennan Cox will also play game 150. This is Air News Western Australia.
6: Kai Wanju, good afternoon, Jeff here on The Drive, here on our radio. Let's have a look at the traffic for us here in Perth on the freeway southbound. A little bit busy there from the Charles Street entry through to the Mill Point Road exit, and further on busy Armidale Road through to just after Rolly Road, and northbound the freeway busy Thomas Road through to Rolly Road, and again a little bit busy there going over the Narrows into the city, then further north on the freeway it is moving well. Well, some other trouble spots around town, they include Albany Highway there in Cannington. This is Albany Highway near Manning Road. Albany Highway southbound between Hamilton Street and Mallard Way. That's southbound there. And also looking busy there on Reid Highway, either side of Erindale Road there in Hammersley. Now, if you spot any of the traffic problems, pull over. Let me know on the SMS 0476 797601. Text when it is safe and legal to do so. It's still very busy there. Stirling Highway northbound up the Craig Street in North Fremantle due to an earlier prang. Yeah, if you see anything else, let us know on the SMS. And the weather. Showers. Possible storm for the rest of today with a low of 12 degrees. Then for tomorrow, more showers, top of 20. Saturday, showers easing, 19. And Sunday, showers still hanging around with a top of 18 degrees. And right now in Perth, it's on 21 degrees on Noongar Radio with me, Jeff, where I'm playing songs like this one from the Marindas.

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6: Air News headlines. I'm Mark Dransfield. Making news today, patients' private records have been exposed in a cyber breach

0: which hit the partnered health chain of GP and skin clinics across the country. New South Wales police have released new images as part of efforts to identify alleged victims of a former Sydney childcare worker accused of abuse. Property group Cotality says auctions now make up just over 30% of new listings, compared to almost 45% 6 months ago. Liberal leader Angus Taylor has rejected suggestions his party should implement gender quotas, despite dwindling support from female voters. New Zealand has recorded its first case of the H5 strain of bird flu in a seabird found on a Wellington beach. And a breakthrough cancer therapy developed by Melbourne researchers has shown an almost 100% cure rate treating solid tumours in mice, and it will be tested in humans. In air sport, Geelong has made 7 changes for tonight's finals defining game against St Kilda. The Saints have recalled Hunter Clark. Jerome Luai says he understands rugby league is a business, speaking out for the first time since being told he's no longer wanted at the Tigers next year. And the FIFA World Cup final is locked in, with Argentina to play Spain on Monday morning in New York after downing England 2-1. These stories and more today. This is Air News.
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And now, a moment in Aboriginal history. The Great Escape. In 1931, three teenage girls walked barefoot from Moore River Government Settlement to their home at Jigalong, almost 1,000 kilometres north. They evaded police and Aboriginal trackers and found their way by following the rabbit-proof fence. And this has been a moment in Aboriginal history.

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2: This is Air News Western Australia. I'm Mark Dransfield. The Premier admits today's strike action in the Pilbara is concerning. Hundreds of workers at BHP's Port Hedland export terminal have walked off the job for a number of hours as part of their fight for a new pay deal. It marks the first round of industrial action in the region in four decades. Roger Cook maintains the best way forward is reaching an agreement.
3: It is concerning, but I want these workers to get the best wages and conditions that they, working with their union, that they can get. And I want the companies to be able to get a good outcome so they can continue to be strong, profitable companies driving our economy as we do through the Pilbara.
2: Pressure continues to grow for a parliamentary inquiry into AUKUS. Former politicians Christopher Pyne and Rex Patrick have given evidence at an independent public inquiry in Adelaide today. Hearings have also been held in Melbourne and Fremantle. Mr. Patrick, a former submariner, has real concerns about AUKUS.
4: Things like the absolute cost, $368 billion for one capability. And if you look, for example, all of the other players that operate nuclear-powered submarines, their GDPs are much, much larger than ours. And so it's like we're someone in the suburbs buying a Ferrari because people in the city can afford them.
2: WA's new Assistant Transport Minister says finding a long-term solution to address rapid coastal erosion in Llansillen is a top priority. John Carey's met with business owners in the beachside town where around 50 metres of coastline has eroded in 15 months. He says it's crucial to get more data before committing to a long-term solution.
5: We're working with the council to look at what is the best interim engineering solution and then get the latest data to understand why there has been such a scale of this erosion. It's far more rapid than was ever anticipated, and that buys us time to do the work so that the advice is very clear on the way forward.
2: Police are looking for a group of youths who allegedly trashed a service station in Perth's southern suburbs. Officers were called to the BP in Port Kennedy around 9:30 last night after a staff member raised the alarm. Nearly 700,000 people have claimed the state government's fuel support payment. Since the start of the month, more than $63 million in payments have been issued to West Aussies. And the state government wants to hear from the public as it shapes a

0: forward.
1: Police are looking for a group of youths who allegedly trashed a service station in Perth's southern suburbs. Officers were called to the BP in Port Kennedy around 9:30 last night after a staff member raised the alarm. Nearly 700,000 people have claimed the state government's fuel support payment. Since the start of the month, more than $63 million in payments have been issued to West Aussies. And the state government wants to hear from the public as it shapes a 20-year master plan for two of Perth's iconic parks. Public consultation has opened for the community to share their stories, ideas and experiences of Kings Park and Bold Park. Botanic Gardens and Parks Authority Executive Director Morgan Marsh says there are some major issues confronting future generations.
2: What we're looking at with the master plan is things like we've got climate change coming down the line, we've got biosecurity risks like polyphagous shothole borer, the avian influenza. We've got infill from local governments with urban densification. So how are people going to use the park in the future and what do we need to do now to prepare for that?
1: In air sport, the Eagles will be wary of a strong Brisbane side when they meet at Optus Stadium on Saturday night. Defender Tom McCarthy says their back line will have their work cut out for them.
3: We haven't played them for a while, so we're not really sure what to expect from them. I'm pretty sure when I wasn't at the club last year, we almost knocked them off round one or something. I think we only lost 5 goals. So the positive are there because they just came off a flag that year as well, so you never know what can happen.
1: And Fremantle coach Justin Longmuir has made a call on his side's ruck structure to take on Port Adelaide on Saturday. Mason Cox will hold his spot to play his 150th AFL game, keeping Sean Darcy out of the side. Longmuir says he's happy to keep taking the hot hand approach.
4: Spoken to Sean, he's disappointed, but yeah, when we managed him last week, told him there was no guarantees, and Mason's obviously come out and played really well, and there's just not too much in it at the moment, so yeah, Mason's going to hold his spot.
1: Brennan Cox will also play game 150. This is Air News Western Australia.
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6: Yeah, it is. With me, Jeff, this is The Drive here on Noongar Radio, checking the traffic here in Perth on the freeway southbound, looking busy there from just after Vincent Street through to a little bit past Mill Point Road, then further on the freeway, a little bit of a hold up there on the freeway southbound, just after Canning Highway. Yeah, the Canning Highway, Manning Road, merge entry, that little weird bit there, looking busy there. Then further south on the freeway, busy around Russell Road and also just after Rowley Road. And northbound on the freeway, busy from just after Thomas Road to Anchortel Road. And again, a little bit busy there around South Terrace there in South Perth. Also Mounts Bay Road, looking busy. And further on the freeway, busy from Hutton Street through to Carinut Road. And if you spot any of the traffic problems, pull over, let me know on the SMS 0476 797 601. Text when it is safe and legal to do so. And, oh, looking busy there at Leach Highway, eastbound as you come up towards the Kwinana Freeway there in Bull Creek, looking very busy there. And the weather, can expect a low tonight of 12 degrees with showers and a possible storm as well. Yeah, 12 degrees overnight, then for tomorrow more showers, top of 20. Saturday, showers easing, 19 degrees, and Sunday, the showers still hanging around with a top of 18. Right now in Perth, 20 degrees on Noongar Radio with me, Jeff, where I'm playing songs like this one from Good Strife.

0: Hello and welcome to 100.9 FM Noongar Radio. The federal government's National Housing Accord is miles behind in achieving the 1.2 million new homes by 2029. With demand for housing so high, why aren't property developers creating hundreds of thousands of dwellings? Here to join us to discuss the housing crisis is Steve Chandler, property development and construction expert, CEO of Lefter Group. Welcome, Steve.
1: Thank you.
0: Steve, why do you think the housing crisis is still going on?
1: Well, we've got a lot of pent-up demand over the years for housing. The people need to live somewhere. Prices are super expensive. So it's been very difficult for people, A, to buy a property. Secondly, investors who are buying expensive properties need the high rents to be able to hold those properties. So that as well is creating a problem for people who don't have substantial incomes to be able to rent those apartments. Then on top of that, we've got record numbers of migrants coming into Australia, and that's putting massive additional demand on the existing housing. Then we've got another layer of a problem, if you like, is the National Housing Accord, which is, 2 years into the accord, and we're, I think it's about 250,000 homes behind the numbers that we need, and we're sort of continuing to miss by about 80,000 to 100,000 homes a year. And that's fundamentally because developers aren't able to develop housing profitably, and that means that we've got a greater shortage. So reduced numbers of houses being created, houses and apartments being created, plus the huge demand from the high number of permanent migrants coming into the country, plus we've got the pent-up demand that's sitting behind that, with housing being so expensive to buy and to rent, that it's just creating this massive, massive problem for the whole of Australia.
0: Prefabricated housing is far cheaper to build and construct. Are developers using this method?
1: Well, prefabricated housing is not, in my experience, cheaper to actually create. And that's our problem. I'm a proponent of the modular forms of construction. I believe it's the greatest thing that we can do to speed up construction. But our problem is, in Australia, modularization of housing has to be done with volume. And without volume, you can't get the efficiencies that are required. So unfortunately, if you look at the modular that we have in Australia, our demand, or the number of houses that we create, or apartments, housing, not just houses and apartments, but the numbers are too low for modular to be cost effective. And that is a problem for us. I'd love to be able to use modular for what I do, and I do apartments, and my problem is they're not cost effective, but they're time effective, but the benefit of the time doesn't outweigh the cost.
0: Has the government implemented any policies to prevent the housing crisis?
1: I think they're trying, but when you look at market forces, the market forces are the things that set the parameters. Construction costs post the pandemic have gone through the roof. We're sort of 40% more expensive than we were 5 or 6 years ago. Our revenues have sort of stabilised. At least prices have sort of started to stabilise and are now coming down. Unfortunately, the federal budget has really impacted the number of investors going into the market, because they can't get their tax benefits anymore. So investors aren't going to be buying houses to rent unless they can charge a higher rent, which means we're going to have unaffordability of rental housing. So we've got that problem. But fundamentally, look, the government has tried. They say they're trying to cut back on red tape, but the fact remains that over the last 25 years, there's more and more red tape applicable to every development application across the country. and that doesn't help.
0: Hi, my name's Laura, and you're listening to 100.9 FM Noongar Radio. We're talking with Steve Chandler, property development and construction expert. Steve, in your opinion, why have foreign investors been allowed to buy land and buildings and leave them empty? There are many parcels of land in Perth that have been empty and derelict for many, many years. The ex-food court in Northbridge sits among heritage-listed buildings opposite a park near a beautiful Hellenic church on the corner of Parker and Aberdeen Street that has been boarded up and empty 1 year shy of 30 years. Why is it possible that foreign owners can buy land and buildings and keep them empty or derelict for decades without any fee or fine for not developing the site when land is so desperately needed for housing?
1: That's a very good question. That's a great one. Why would government allow it? If you look at the fundamentals of economics, what they're trying to do is bring foreign investment into Australia, hoping that the investment will result in job creation. When a foreign investor comes into Australia, buys a site that they're saying that they're going to develop, unfortunately, it would appear that in the example that you're given, there could be a fundamental reason that when they bought the site, they overpaid for it. They paid too much money, and then when they looked at the financial viability to do the development, it was just not viable for them to do it. And then over the years, they've tried different things to achieve that, to try and make it viable, but then, you know, they've never been able to do it. And then they're stuck sometimes with an issue where to try and refurbish it to get some income out of it, again, is not viable to do so. So they just let it sit there because that's the cheapest option for them, hoping that government

0: government might rezone the land to some higher and better use over time. But coming back to your original question, why do government, you know, allow these foreign investors in? I think it's because they're hoping that it will lead to jobs and investment in other industries.
1: We've tried to get a comment from the state ministers in Western Australia in regards to this question, why the land has been empty for so long. And we were told by the media advisor that they have nothing that they can do because the land is foreign owned. I'm shocked and surprised that the state government has got no law in place to protect lands from being empty and derelict. Would you want to live next to a derelict building?
0: I don't think anyone would like to live next to a derelict building. It's interesting that the state government says that they have no powers, if you like, to be able to do anything about it. I'm sure that they could, if they looked at it from a health and safety perspective. Local government would probably be able to have some sort of impact upon the land. The state government could even compulsorily acquire the land for the purposes of maybe community housing or a farmer's market, something that is suitable for the community. And I'm sure that if the foreign owner was, if they've owned it for 30 odd years and it's been derelict, I'm sure if the government, was to compulsorily acquire, then that owner would not object.
1: There's another property that's on the corner of Newcastle Street and Charles Street. It's been empty since 2012. There's still a sign out saying that the property is for sale. It's a block of land. Once I communicated with the agent said that the owner is not interested in selling. And I said, well, why is the sign that says it's for sale still up? Why don't you take that down? And he says, we can't take it down because it's on private property. How is this allowed to continue?
0: Well, that's a very interesting one. Again, that would be local government. Local government would have some guidelines around real estate signage and that it can only be erected for certain periods of time and can only be a certain size. So I think local government might be able to step in there and notify the owner that the sign would need to be removed.
1: What does the government need to do to implement into the policies to end the housing crisis so that property developers can build with less red tape?
0: If we could repeal a lot of the legislation that has been piled up over the last 25 years, it would help immensely. However, government's not going to do that because a lot of the legislation that has come in that affects developers relates to environmental provisions. Now, whether it be thermal to reduce your building's footprint from the use of energy to heat it and to cool it, whether it be using recyclable materials, whether it be the way a building is designed. There are so many things that come into play that you look back and my father was a developer, and back when he was developing in the 1970s and 1980s, he used to say to me a development application would maybe take 3 months to get approved. Nowadays, that same application is probably 6 to 12 months, depending on which council you submit your application to. That red tape, if you like, that difference between 3 months and 6 to 12 months, you look at if it takes council longer to assess something, it means that it takes the developer longer to prepare the application, spends more and more money on all these different reports and design things that are required for the authority to be able to assess. Then by the time it's all assessed, the cost of construction of that, building, whatever it might be, is then substantially more expensive than it was, 50 years ago. And this is all building up to creating the problem that we have, and that

0: is that everything takes too long and everything costs too much. So to me, it's about looking at all of these pieces of legislation that are in place and saying, do we really need them? And if we can wind back some of them, then every little bit helps. Even if we sort of tweak everything along the way and, you know, reduce the requirements by 10% along all of these different things, that's a 10% saving. That's going to feed into the viability of a project. And if we can get more projects viable, more housing will be created. Because, you know, as a developer, I sit here and I say, I would love to be able to develop more properties, and if it was viable to do so, I'd be doing it. So the thing that's holding me back from developing more is the fact that it costs too much, and the risk that I have to take to create that product for people to live in is too high for the profit margins that are available.
1: Do you think that if there was some incentive for developers to build environmentally to reduce their carbon footprint? Say, for example, you're a developer and you get an incentive in the terms of money from the government to build a reduced carbon footprint apartment block. Do you think that would be an incentive for developers to develop more housing?
0: Well, anything that reduces cost is what we want. Having a reduced carbon footprint generally increases the cost of construction. If we were to do that, then the government's going to have to incentivise. If the government incentivise, it's coming out of tax dollars. If it's coming out of tax dollars, it's coming out of everybody's pocket. And the question is for government, do they want to keep adding more and more taxes to the process to try to reduce or increase the housing supply? And to me, I don't think we as developers, we don't necessarily need incentives. What we need is the red tape to be wound back. And if that red tape can be wound back, that is the incentive that we need. We don't want handouts from government. No, what we do need is a more proactive approach to the legal component, which is that work that's got to be done up front before we even get to a construction project. Because sometimes it can take 12 to 18 months from the time that we start, you know, putting a pen to paper, or, you know, start drawing our drawings, to when we get an approval. And the bigger the project, the longer that time frame. And that's a lot of time and a lot of money that we invest before a construction project even happens. And anything that we can do to reduce that cost and that time frame will help. As far as the building side is concerned, with our construction costs going through the roof, most of our construction products now come from overseas. We import a hell of a lot of product from China and, you know, other Asian countries, primarily from that region. What we've got to look at is there a way that we can bring manufacturing back into Australia for all the raw materials that we have here? Because currently, we mine the stuff, we send it over into Asia and China, and they make the product over there and then send it back to us. Now, why can't we make that product here to be self-sustaining? If we ever had some sort of conflict with China and they stopped the provision of building materials, Australia's construction industry would come to a grinding halt.
1: There's a percent for art scheme that when you build a new building, you need to provide 1% for public artists to come and do artwork in the building. If there was a percent for new building scheme where a percentage of it was covered by the government to help make the building green with a less carbon footprint, wouldn't that be a good thing?
0: It depends what your perspective on what a good thing means. So one of the things, when we talk about green buildings, having an environmentally friendly building, there's nothing wrong with that. The only problem is it comes at a cost. So if government want to force developers to create green buildings, then someone will have to pay. So if it's a green building, if it's an office building, it's going to be more rent for the tenants. If it's a shopping centre, the cost of the shopping centre, the rents for all of the retail will go up. Everything has an impact on the end user of whatever these products are. The shops will always charge more for their products because their rent's higher. In the commercial office, whatever business is operating in that commercial office, if they're paying a higher rent because of the green building, then they pass that on to their customers. And it just leads all the way through. Housing, same thing. Now, if it costs more to build a house, then you know, people aren't going to buy it, or the rents have to be higher. So everything is a cost balancing act about what's required and what we're trying to do. So if the government's looking to increase housing supply, the worst thing they could do is say, you must provide a greener building, because that's exactly the opposite to an incentive. That's actually costing a developer more, and it means we won't develop that housing that they're looking for.
1: But if you had an incentive from the government to build a green building, that they would pay the developer a percentage of the cost of the building to build a green building, if it was a green building, would that not be an incentive?
0: Yeah, well, if the government was willing to pay a developer, you know, X dollars to make their building green or greener or to a particular green standard, a developer will do it if it's financially viable to do so. So, you know, if it costs, I don't know, 5% more to make the building achieve the green standard that the government is looking for, and the government was willing to, you know, pay that 5%, you know, or contribute, then yeah, absolutely we would do that. The only thing I say, whenever government, you know, gives a grant or contributes, etc., it comes out of taxpayers' pockets, and that means everybody's going to pay for it. So it's a balancing act.
1: But in the long term, is that not cheaper to have people in housing than not in housing?
0: Yeah, and there's the problem. This is where government has to implement the policies that will deliver what is needed by the community.
1: Steve Chandler, property development and construction expert, CEO of Lefta Group. Thank you so much for joining me today on Noongar Radio.
0: Thanks for having me. It's been a pleasure.
2: 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Let's check the traffic with Grace at Main Roads. How's the traffic looking right now, Grace?
3: Good afternoon, Jeff. We have a crash on the Kwinana Freeway southbound just after Mill Point Road in South Perth. The right lane's blocked there. The traffic is heavy on the approach. Please allow for a safe merge. And a breakdown does remain on Leach Highway eastbound on the Kwinana Freeway overpass in Brentwood. The right lane's blocked there as well. And an ambulance is on site. The traffic is slow on the approach as well there. Please allow for a safe merge. And a quick reminder of the wet weather around this afternoon, keep your headlights on, ensure a safe braking distance, and please drive safely. That's the latest from Main Road.
2: Okay, thanks, Grace. And I'll check the traffic again a little bit later here on The Drive, here on Noongar Radio.
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5: Air News Headlines, I'm Mark Jansfield. Making news today, patients' private records have been exposed in a cyber breach which hit the partnered health chain of GP and skin clinics across the country. New South Wales Police have released new images as part of efforts to identify alleged victims of a former Sydney childcare worker accused of abuse. Property group Cotality says auctions now make up just over 30% of new listings, compared to almost 45% 6 months ago. Liberal leader Angus Taylor has rejected suggestions his party should implement gender quotas, despite dwindling support from female voters. New Zealand has recorded its first case of the H5 strain of bird flu in a seabird found on a Wellington beach. And a breakthrough cancer therapy developed by Melbourne researchers has shown an almost 100% cure rate treating solid tumours in mice, and it will be tested in humans. In air sport, Geelong has made 7 changes for tonight's finals-defining game against St Kilda. The Saints have recalled Hunter Clark. Jerome Luai says he understands rugby league is a business

0: speaking out for the first time since being told he's no longer wanted at the Tigers next year. And the FIFA World Cup final is locked in, with Argentina to play Spain on Monday morning in New York after downing England 2-1. These stories and more today. This is AIR News.
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0: That's George Michael just there, Fast Love. Here on Noongar Radio. Earlier on, heard from Robert Cray, Don't Be Afraid of the Dark. Paul Kelly as well, Leaps and Bounds. And Dan Sultan with The Same Man. Well, let's have a look at what the traffic's doing now. And it's very busy. Freeway southbound, busy from about Power Street right through to just after Mill Point Road. A report of a prang has happened there. Then further south on the freeway, busy from just after Armidale Road, on and off through to Anchortel Road. At northbound the freeway, busy Anchortel Road around there. You get a bit of a smooth run, then it slows down again just after South Terrace into the city. And again, busy from around about the Glendalough train station right through to just after Reed Highway. Slows down again there in Joondalup around Shenton Ave. And around the suburbs, actually, should mention this, the Northbridge Tunnel. Very busy eastbound. Keep that in mind if you're going that way. And it's also looking busy there on Charles Street, northbound there between Newcastle Street and Vincent Street. And a little bit further out in good old Caddington, always busy. Albany Highway busy from about Leach Highway right through to Liege Street. Keep that in mind if you're normally going that way. And also looking busy there in Osborne Park. Good old West Coast, no, Scarborough Beach Road, heading east, westbound through Osborne Park. Looking busy there. Keep that in mind if you're going that way, especially around Stevenson Ave. And if you spot any of the traffic problems, pull over, let me know on the SMS 0476 797601. Text when it is safe and legal to do so.
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0: here for the long summer days and the torrential downpours, the barbie sizzling at sundown and the early morning wake-up calls. We're here for all of it. The good and the not so good. Every single day. 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
5: Hello there, I'm Terry Daniel. The Liberal leader has rejected suggestions his party should implement gender quotas despite dwindling support from female voters. Angus Taylor argues candidates should be decided on merit.
6: I've never supported any quotas at all, but what I do support is more great people joining the Liberal Party and more great people, women and from all sorts of backgrounds.
5: Rex Patrick has fronted the independent public inquiry into AUKUS in Adelaide, the former senator airing his doubts about the program. He says it's a risky proposition.
7: We're spending all our money on one all-eggs-in-one-basket program, and understand in terms of filling up that basket, the US hens are not laying enough eggs and the UK chook is headless.
5: Pressure is continuing to grow for a parliamentary inquiry into AUKUS. New South Wales has recorded its second case of H5 bird flu strain on the mid-north coast. A dead migratory giant petrel found in Hawke's Nest was tested after being reported by a member of the public. The positive result brings Australia's total number of cases to 15. New South Wales Chief Veterinary Officer Joe Coombs says the case isn't surprising.
8: We have massively ramped up surveillance efforts, obviously, since that original detection, and we have particularly focused on that region around the Bennetts Beach area.
5: A new pay deal will be put to teachers in Victoria in a bid to avoid further strike action. Keira Parker reports.
9: Teachers will protest outside Ben Carroll's office to ramp up pressure on the Education Minister to end their pay dispute. A last-minute deal could be offered to teachers as early as today to stop plans for a 24-hour strike next Thursday. If the revised offer is accepted, it could go to a vote of the union's primary and secondary schools council tomorrow and see the walkout averted. About 35,000 teachers walked off the job in March for the first time in 13 years. Liz Walsh from Socialists in Schools says teachers won't back down.
10: This is the run-up to a state election. Clearly we've got the Labor government where we need them, where they feel a lot of pressure.
9: Keira Parker, Melbourne.
5: Property developers claim a big fall in house prices could affect new home construction and the banking system. Mark Dransfield has more.
11: Prices began to cool after interest rate hikes and federal budget changes to negative gearing and capital gains tax. Data shows prices in parts of Sydney have fallen up to 9.5% over the past 3 months. Urban Task Force Chief Executive Tom Forrest says further drops could have major economic consequences.
12: Investment in housing, in new housing supply, that is new housing supply that will cater for the growing population, that'll dry up if you can't sell the house for more than it costs you to build it.
5: In Air World News,

0: And to cool after interest rate hikes and federal budget changes to negative gearing and capital gains tax. Data shows prices in parts of Sydney have fallen up to 9.5% over the past 3 months. Urban Task Force Chief Executive Tom Forrest says further drops could have major economic consequences.
1: Investment in housing, in new housing supply, that is new housing supply that will cater for the growing population, that'll dry up if you can't sell the house for more than it costs you to build it.
2: In Air World News, outgoing British Prime Minister Sir Keir Starmer has declared his political journey is over as he prepares to leave office next week. He addressed his departure while taking his final Prime Minister's questions.
3: To all those in the gallery whose lives have been changed or improved by this Labour government, and all across the country who struggle to be seen or heard, you're the reason I came into politics. To my wife and children, I love you. Goodbye.
2: This is Air News. Round 20 of the NRL kicks off tonight with the high-flying Penrith Panthers hosting the struggling Brisbane Broncos. The Brisbane side will be bolstered by the return of a number of key players, including skipper Adam Reynolds. In the AFL, the Brisbane Lions have travelled to Perth ahead of Saturday night's match against the West Coast Eagles. Brisbane enter Saturday's clash in fourth spot on the ladder and as red-hot favourites against a struggling Eagles team in 16th. Veteran Dane Zorko says they're starting to click into gear.
4: We've been dry there for probably 5 or 6 weeks where we had a fair few of our more experienced players out, but it's a good time of the year to be getting them back, and hopefully now we can make a really solid charge in towards the finals.
2: In other AFL news, a Hawthorn star has been ruled out of their clash against Richmond on Sunday. Alex Riddell reports.
5: Will Day is only expected to miss 1 week with what Hawthorn have described as a corked calf. After playing 6 consecutive games since returning from a shoulder reconstruction, teammate Nick Watson returns after a minor hamstring injury, while Josh Battle is back after having his appendix removed. Collingwood's Jeremy Howe will sit out of this week's game as he manages groin and hip soreness. Charlie West and Harvey Harrison have been recalled for the Pies, and Isaac Quainer returns. Sydney's Braden Campbell will make his AFL return after suffering a pre-season shin stress fracture. And Fremantle ruck Mason Cox will play his 150th game this weekend after Sean Darcy was left out of the side. Alex Riddell, Melbourne.
2: And tonight, the Saints will be looking for their first win against the Cats in Geelong since 1999. Australian Independent Radio News.
6: 16th of July, word for the day. Get along wider. For nothing will be impossible with God. Luke 1:37, ESV. Dear friends and family, greetings, dear Mary, you will have boy child, the world's Messiah, strong, mighty, yet mild. When Mary heard this, with great faith she smiled. I am Lord's servant, do as you have styled. Let's too walk by faith, not wander round wild. God's plans work for good, all doubts are exiled. Yangarula Bridia, hallelujah.
7: Kai Wanju, good afternoon. Jeff here on the drive here on Noongar Radio. Let's have a look at the traffic, and on the freeway southbound, very busy from about the Glendalough train station now right through to just after Mill Point Road. Keep that in mind if you go that way. The crash reported southbound just after Mill Point Road there in South Perth. And then further on the freeway southbound, a little bit busy from just after Armidale Road on north through to Anchortel Road. And northbound on the freeway, busy around Thomas Road through to Anchortel Road. And again, a little bit busy there around Mounts Bay Road, and further on, busy from just after Hutton Street through to Caronup Road. And also slowing down around Ocean Reef Road. Elsewhere around Perth, well, looking busy heading eastbound through the Northbridge Tunnel. And also looking busy there on Great Eastern Highway / Canning Highway there through Vic Park. Now, if you spot any other traffic problems, pull over. Let me know on the SMS 0476 797 601. Text when it is safe and legal to do so. And, of course, with the wet weather, do drive extra carefully. A bit more space between you and the vehicle in front. And the weather. Showers. Possible storm. with a low of 12 degrees for tonight. For tomorrow, showers top of 20. Saturday, showers easing top of 19. And for Sunday, showers

top of 18 degrees. Right now in Perth, it's on 19 degrees on Noongar Radio with me, Jeff, where I'm playing songs like this one from the Betty Rays.

0: It's The Drive here on Noongar Radio, just there. The Warumpi Band ending that set of music with Sit Down Money. At the start, Sorted Out, that was by the Betty Rays. Baby Animals as well, One Word. Once in a Lifetime from Talking Heads. Also played for Midnight Oil, Jessica Mowboy and Tasman Keith with First Nation and the Greg Kin Band, Jeopardy.
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0: Well, it's just gone past 5:30. Let's check the traffic with Soph at Main Roads. How's the traffic looking right now, Soph?
2: Oh, good afternoon, Jeff. Now, it's pretty busy out there. There is a crash High Street eastbound before Carrington Street in Fremantle. The right lane is blocked in both directions. Traffic is slow on approach, so please allow for a safe merge there. Looking to the freeways, I should also mention a crash on Leach Highway westbound at Welsh Pool Road East. In Welsh Pool, the left lane is blocked there also, and traffic is heavy on approach, so allow for a safe merge for that one. Let's have a quick look at the freeways. Thomas Road to Rowley Road northbound is busy. South Terrace to Mill Point Road, Hutton Street to Warwick Road, Ocean Reef Road to Shenton Avenue. On the southbound run, the usual hotspots at Slow Vincent Street to Mill Point Road, Manning Road to Mount Henry Bridge, and then Belia Drive to Rowley Road. Please drive safely. That's the latest from Main Roads.
0: Okay, thanks, Soph. And I'll check the traffic again a little bit later here on The Drive, here on Noongar Radio. And just looking at the weather radar, there is a lot of rain sweeping across Perth at the moment. So, yeah, as Soph says, do drive carefully. Lots of heavy rain heading our way right now. It's The Drive here on Noongar Radio.
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9: Air News Headlines. I'm Mark Dransfield. Making news today, patients' private records have been exposed in a cyber breach which hit the partnered health chain of GP and skin clinics across the country. New South Wales Police have released new images as part of efforts to identify alleged victims of a former Sydney childcare worker accused of abuse. Property group Cotality says auctions now make up just over 30% of new listings, compared to almost 45% 6 months ago. Liberal leader Angus Taylor has rejected suggestions his party should implement gender quotas, despite dwindling support from female voters. New Zealand has recorded its first case of the H5 strain of bird flu in a seabird found on a Wellington beach. And a breakthrough cancer therapy.

0: Therapy developed by Melbourne researchers has shown an almost 100% cure rate treating solid tumours in mice, and it will be tested in humans. In air sport, Geelong has made 7 changes for tonight's finals defining game against St Kilda. The Saints have recalled Hunter Clark. Jerome Luai says he understands rugby league is a business, speaking out for the first time since being told he's no longer wanted at the Tigers next year. And the FIFA World Cup final is locked in, with Argentina to play Spain on Monday morning in New York after downing England 2-1. These stories and more today. This is Air News.
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Sweet Home Mulgabaugh. That was by the Mulgabaugh Hard Rock Band just there. AC/DC as well, Back in Black. And also played for you Big Country. The song was called Wonderland. Come up to a quarter to six now. Let's have another look at the traffic. Let's see what's going on, or where it's looking busy, which is quite a few places. Now, good old Tonkin Highway, that's looking busy. Northbound from about Kewdale Road through to Dunreath Drive. Keep that in mind if you're going that way. I understand a breakdown has happened there. And as for the freeway southbound, busy from about Power Street through to Mill Point Road, and further on, busy from just after Armidale Road on and off through to Anchortail Road. Northbound the freeway, a little bit busy at Anchortail Road. And again, just before the Manning Road entry, also around Mounts Bay Road, looking a little bit busy. And further on, busy Stevenson Ave through to Erindale Road. And it's also looking busy there on Tonkin Highway northbound from about Reed Highway through to just before Hepburn Ave. Keep that in mind if you're going that way. And if you spot any of the traffic problems, remember to pull over. Let us know on the SMS 0476 797601. Text when it is safe and legal to do so. Thursday today, July the 16th for 2026. If it's your birthday today, big happy birthday to you from us here at Noongar Radio. Now, it happens to be World Snake Day today. Now, it's your birthday today. You're sharing your birthday with former tennis player Margaret Court, 84 today. Rugby player Wendell Saylor, 52 today. And comedian Fiona O'Loughlin is 63 today. On this day in history, in 1940, Adolf Hitler orders preparations for the invasion of Britain, or Operation Sea Lion. On this day in 2017, the BBC announces the first ever female Doctor Who will be played by Jodie Whittaker. Also in 2017, in the Wimbledon's men's tennis, Roger Federer beats Marin Cilic 6-3, 6-1, 6-4 for a record 8th Wimbledon's men's title. And the number one songs on this day in years past. In 1987, Whitney Houston had I Wanna Dance With Somebody at the top of the charts. In 1997, Hanson had Bop at number one. And in 2007, Fergie had Big Girls Don't Cry at number one.

That's David Bowie, because they were Heroes from 1977. And earlier on was Fergie from 2007. Big Girls Don't Cry. Well, that's it for May 4 today. That's me, Jeff. Have a good evening. Late Night Love Songs is coming up at 7, so keep it here on Noongar Radio. I'll leave you this one, though, from King Stingray, Down Under, Under One Sun, on Noongar Radio.

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3: Hello there, I'm Terry Daniel. Senior Liberal MPs are denying the party needs gender quotas despite dwindling female support. Federal politics reporter Nelson Scott has more.
4: A discussion paper has been circulated to Liberal members claiming the party is out of step with modern Australia and needs to become a fit-for-purpose political machine. The document claims the organisation has a deep-rooted problem with multicultural communities, while younger generations view the party as uninterested in their concerns. The paper also warns women are abandoning the Liberals and flags quotas as a tool to fix the party's gender imbalance in Parliament. But opposition leader Angus Taylor claims candidates should be picked on merit.
5: I've never supported any quotas at all.
4: While his deputy, Jane Hume, argues nothing should be ruled out.
6: It's up for discussion right now and we'll consider all of the options that are put out there.
4: The Liberals are also considering US-style open primaries to boost female representation. Nelson Scott, Canberra.
3: Consumer advocates warn urgent action is needed to simplify the energy market for customers as more struggle to pay their bills. A new report has found a quarter of Australians review their power plans less than once a year, leaving them exposed to a hefty loyalty tax. Energy Consumers Australia spokesperson Patrick Verrier says the energy market is simply too confusing to navigate.
7: So what we're calling on governments to do is introduce something called a consumer duty, where energy retailers would be legally obligated to act in the interests of consumers and not themselves.
3: Independent Planning Commission hearings into a proposal to extend the life of a mine in New South Wales Hunter Valley are taking place. The operators of the Hunter Valley Operations coal mine near Singleton are seeking a 19-year extension. Environmentalists claim the proposal would jeopardise emissions targets if it was approved. New South Wales Mineral Council Scott Keenan says any effects from an extension would be managed.
8: The New South Wales Planning Department has confirmed that the impacts of the project can be managed in accordance with New South Wales government policy, which means there is no good reason why this mine cannot be approved.
3: New data shows fewer Queenslanders fell victim to crime over the last financial year. Georgina Winter has the details.
9: The number of people targeted by high-harm offenders dropped by 9.6% in the 2025-26 financial year. Authorities attribute the decline to a reduction in serious offences. Break-ins dropped by nearly 20%, robberies fell by 17%, and car thefts decreased by 5%. Queensland Police say their statewide operation, Yankee Forge, has been pivotal in cracking down on repeat offenders. Since its launch in February, the operation has resulted in more than 5,000 people charged with over 14,000 offences. Acting Commissioner Brett Poynting says while the figures are encouraging, there is still plenty of work to be done. Georgina Winter reporting.
3: Briefly in other news, Sam Neill's longtime agent has confirmed the New Zealand actor died from pneumonia. And researchers have developed a laser-based tool which could help detect counterfeit alcohol without having to open the bottles. Finally, to the Australian share market, the All Ords has closed up 2 points at 90.36. One Australian dollar was buying 69.96 US cents. This is Air News. Tonight's AFL clash between the Cats and the Saints is underway in Geelong. And Fremantle have revealed one of their stars will miss this weekend's clash with Port Adelaide. Dane Mepham reports.

0: which could help detect counterfeit alcohol without having to open the bottles. Finally, to the Australian share market, the All Ords has closed up 2 points at 90.36. One Australian dollar was buying 69.96 US cents. This is Air News. Tonight's AFL clash between the Cats and the Saints is underway in Geelong. And Fremantle have revealed one of their stars will miss this weekend's clash with Port Adelaide. Dane Mepham reports.
1: Shea Bolton was the only docket not to train today, coach Justin Longmuir ruling him out of this weekend's clash with the Power with a niggling injury. Hayden Young will return from a groin injury, while Mason Cox has done enough to hold his spot ahead of Sean Darcy and will run out for his 150th AFL game. Defender Brendan Cox will also run out for a milestone of his own, also notching up 150 games. Dane Mepham, Coburn.
0: Round 20 of the NRL is underway with the Brisbane Broncos facing the Penrith Panthers. And Dean Young says he isn't distracted by speculation about the St George Dragons coaching job. The interim coach is still waiting to hear whether he'll make it full-time. Young says he's putting all his energies into upsetting the Warriors on Saturday night.
2: I'm pretty good at focusing on what I need to focus on. I did that as a player and I've done that as a coach, and my sole focus is giving everything I've got to this playing group, and I find that quite easy.
0: Golf news, and seven Australians, including 2022 champion Cameron Smith, are taking part in the 154th British Golf Open that's underway at Royal Birkdale in Southport in the UK. Australian Independent Radio News.
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1: Air News Headlines, I'm Mark Dransfield. Making news today, patients' private records have been exposed in a cyber breach which hit the partnered health chain of GP and skin clinics across the country. New South Wales Police have released new images as part of efforts to identify alleged victims of a former Sydney childcare worker accused of abuse. Property group Cotality says auctions now make up just over 30% of new listings, compared to almost 45% 6 months ago. Liberal leader Angus Taylor has rejected suggestions his party should implement gender quotas, despite dwindling support from female voters. New Zealand has recorded its first case of the H5 strain of bird flu in a seabird found on a Wellington beach. And a breakthrough cancer therapy developed by Melbourne researchers has shown an almost 100% cure rate treating solid tumours in mice, and it will be tested in humans. In air sport, Geelong has made 7 changes for tonight's finals-defining game against St Kilda. The Saints have recalled Hunter Clark. Jerome Luai says he understands rugby league is a business, speaking out for the first time since being told he's no longer wanted at the Tigers next year. And the FIFA World Cup final is locked in, with Argentina to play Spain on Monday morning in New York after downing England 2-1. These stories and more today. This is Air News.
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6: 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Yimang is spelled Y-I-M-O-O-N-G, yimang. Yimang is forehead. The next word is head. For head, we say kart. Kart. Kart is spelled G-A-A-D. Kart. The next word is hair. For hair, we say jawin. Jawin. Jawin is spelled D-J-O-W-I-N-Y. Jawin is for the hair. And that was today's lesson.
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3: Hey, Anthony.
2: How are you feeling?
3: I'm feeling fabulous.
2: You having nice school holidays?
3: Yeah, it's been nice.
2: Big shout out to your daughter?
3: Yeah, I love you, Eloa Jane.
2: Hey, you brought your love of your life here?
3: I do.
2: Who you got? G'day. Good evening, Drew.
4: Hello.
2: Hey, how you doing?
4: Yeah, fantastic.
2: The other part of love and sex.
4: Yeah.
2: It takes love and sex to produce a little note.
3: That's right.
2: Hey, also in the house, we've also got the lovely Heidi. Heidi, Mark and Holly.
3: That's right.
2: In the studio. Hi, how you going, Heidi? They're sitting on the red lounge, just chilling out. They ate all my Oreos. They ate all my fairy bread. They're on a roll. Hey, let's get back to the music. We've got lots of love songs. A bit different tonight, Genevieve. We've got some kiddies love songs. So
3: Bear
2: with us. At 9 o'clock, we're going to hit the hardcore.
3: Excellent.
2: Stay with us. We're here on 100.9 FM. On our radio balloons. Turn it up. Are you feeling it, Jen?
3: I'm feeling it.
2: Drew, are you feeling it?
4: I am.
2: Not down there, sir.
5: I am. It feels wonderful. It really

0: 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Turn it up. Are you feeling it, Jen?
1: I'm feeling it.
0: Woo! Drew, are you feeling it?
2: I am.
0: Not down there, sir.
3: I am. It feels wonderful. It really

0: Yes, John Paul Young, Genevieve, a hit, a huge hit, one of the biggest hits ever in Australian music industry.
1: Really?
0: JP, well, yeah. I think he held the record for quite some time.
1: Wow.
0: The number one hit in Australia. The days, Drew, Countdown? Remember Countdown? Yeah. Countdown!
2: Yeah, I know. You've never played that song before, have you?
0: Which one?
2: That one.
0: Only every week.
1: Yeah, I'm sure it comes on a lot.
3: Yeah.
1: I listen to a lot of Noongar radio when I'm driving in the car, and yeah, there's all of the classics. We play all of the best Australian hits here on 100.9 FM Noongar radio.
2: I love listening to this channel. It's really good.
0: Hey, how's the school holidays been going, Jen and Drew? How have you been handling? Like, you've got Matthew and you've also got Elora.
1: Yes.
0: Yeah, now tell us, how's that all been going for you?
1: So I got lucky these school holidays, and my darling daughter has been down in Walpole enjoying a holiday with her grandma, which she doesn't get to do very often, and I know she looks forward to it every 6 months or so, getting to spend time with her nan down south. And in the meantime, I've been busy helping my mum buy a new home. So, you know,
0: we're, how's that been going?
1: It's wonderful.
0: Did you find a new home?
1: Yeah, we bought a house. She moves in a couple of weeks. It's a slow process, but, you know, it's just wonderful to see her happy. And, you know, this is a family episode, and it's all about family love, and I love and support my mum just the way she loves and supports me.
0: Because you're still a daughter, and
1: exactly.
0: you're a good daughter. Hey, Heidi, hello.
4: Hi, how you
0: going? Pull that microphone up, darling, up to those luscious lips of yours.
4: I'm used to having...

0: The headphones in. I don't have a headphones on.
1: Yeah.
2: Oh, okay. Find you some.
0: No, I don't need it. That's okay.
1: Dominic, down near your knees. There you go. Drew's got there. Right there.
2: Oh, thank you. Covered.
1: But little Holly, she's right into it.
0: She
1: I love
0: is.
1: Her hair. I love that bob haircut. Now let's just say now.
3: Not a haircut.
1: Oh, it's just you.
3: Yeah.
1: Yeah. Just normal. You're just normally pretty. Yeah. Yeah. You don't need a haircut. You're beautiful. You're beautiful. She goes. Yeah.
3: Yeah.
1: I love it. Sorry, darling.
3: Already have one.
1: You only have, that's right. That's the style you want, and you want to keep it that way because you look good. You look good. Oh, look at her. She's showing up. Oh, my, did you just see her push her hair back?
0: Yeah.
1: What a little fashionista.
0: Yeah.
1: Oh, we love you, Holly.
0: Love that.
1: How you been, Heidi?
0: Been well, thank you. Been well.
1: Yeah, school holidays always a bit of a challenge. I find things to do with the kids.
0: It is, yeah. Lucky I have school holiday programs that happen. So,
1: right.
0: And the kids and I went to the movies. There's always
1: what'd you see?
0: One movie that you go and see during school holidays.
2: Where what
0: saw
2: was it?
0: Toy Story.
2: Oh, you saw the Toy Story?
1: Toy Story 4 or 5?
0: Where I think it's 5
1: now. Five.
0: Yep.
1: Wow.
0: 5, yep.
2: We haven't seen
1: hey,
2: that yet.
1: Woody! Woody!
2: So, no spoilers. But was it good?
0: All I can say was I expected it to be a tearjerker.
2: Uh-huh.
1: Right.
0: And, maybe a bit of tears, but
2: okay.
0: Not as emotional as
2: not
0: most
2: as
0: Toy Stories
2: okay,
0: movies were. So
1: is Andy still in it?
0: Yeah.
4: The
0: main I might have missed one, because what happened?
1: To infinity and beyond!
2: He grew up.
4: No, that's the other guy.
1: That's Buzz Lightyear.
0: That's Buzz, yeah. It was a lot about spoiling it, a lot to do with Buzz, but I didn't understand what happened to Andy. Andy came in and so I might have to go back and rewatch.
2: I think he grew up in the last movie. And got over playing with toys.
4: The child.
1: Ah, Genevieve's all over it. And Buzz actually became a bit of an icon. He did. Buzz is an icon himself. You know, he was like the second fiddle to Woody.
0: Mm.
1: But then Woody grew up and Andy kind of like, well, you know, hey, Buzz has got more buttons. He's got wings. Oh, let the children just relax. It's okay. I know.
2: Let the children play.
1: That's right. They can. You can run around. Do you want to come say hello to the microphone? Mark,
2: okay.
1: Come say hello.
2: No.
5: Hello.
1: You say, I love the Eagles.
5: I love the Eagles.
1: Yeah. I love him already.
2: We got a Woody fan in the house.
1: Hey, I'm Holly and the little Holly and Mark are in here. So how old's Mark, Heidi?
0: Mark is 7.
1: And Heidi?
0: And Holly. Holly is
1: 4. She knows
0: 4,
1: it.
0: 4, yep.
1: She reminds me, she reminds me of a little you. She's got
0: everyone,
1: your little she's got your little attitude in there and
2: got a lot of sponge.
1: And Mark, he's a little man of the house. He's got his dinosaur shirt on.
0: Yep.
1: Now, do you guys remember the birdie dance? Did you ever do the birdie dance?
0: No.
1: You don't remember this one?
2: Oh,
4: I remember.
2: I did this one.
1: Drew remember this?
0: Yeah, no. Our generation. Mama? Yeah, they don't

0: was the best dancer, Holly? Mama? Mark?
1: It was me.
0: Who's that? Genevieve! Oh, Genevieve's got a little fan. I'm so jealous. I wanted you to be my fan, but
1: You don't sing like a Disney princess.
0: No, I don't want to either. But anyway, but you do it really, really well.
1: Thank you.
0: Do it really, really well. Yep. Okay, so, hey, look, I've got some songs here. So you like Golden by K-pop, is that right?
1: K-pop Demon Hunters.
2: Who likes that one?
3: Holly
2: likes it.
1: Do you love that movie, Holly? Okay.
0: She hates it.
1: It's a love-hate relationship.
3: She hates it now.
1: There you go.
0: Have you heard it too many times, Holly? Yeah,
2: probably watched it too many times. Every Saturday morning would have to watch
3: K-pop Meet a Montage.
2: Yeah.
0: Oh, a bit scary, isn't it? Okay, should we have a listen to K-pop?
3: Yeah.
0: Okay, let's just have a listen. Since this is K-pop from, it's actually on Netflix, and it's called K-pop Demon Hunters.
3: We know that.
0: I know, you're very clever, Mark. And do you watch it every Saturday morning?
3: No.
0: Oh, you don't
3: anymore.
1: It's a movie.
0: Oh, you've grown up now. You've seen that and you've moved on. Shall we have a listen? Shall we have a listen?
1: Definitely.
4: Yeah.
0: Today or tomorrow?
1: I love this song.
3: I want headphones.
2: What? You want to sing in the mic?
0: He wants to sing.
3: Yeah. Poo poo.
0: Oh, bum bum poo poo wee wee.
2: I got a bit of a rapture.
0: Okay, he's golden. Let's have a listen, shall we? Yeah.

0: Yeah, special request here. That's Golden by the Demon Hunters here on Late Night Love Songs. And in the house, we've got a full studio. We've got my lovely co-host, Genevieve Stewart. Good evening, Genevieve.
1: Good to be here.
0: Awesome. And we've also got her other half.
1: That's right.
0: Now, you guys have been working on a bit of a project in the background. Do you want to give us a little snippet?
2: Yeah, well, Jen can tell you.
0: Okay, Drew, I'll come back to you when you're ready, Drew. When you found your nachos and you can speak for yourself, do you want to give a quick snippet of what you've been doing?
2: Well, we're trying to put together a TV show that we're really excited about.
1: Yeah,
0: awesome.
1: It's a passion project. It's something that we want to work together on. We want to showcase Perth and WA and everything it has to offer, as well as everything about this project. It's exciting. Every moment that I get to script write and storyboard and work with my husband, who is,
0: Drew's the writer, director?
1: Well, Drew came up with the initial idea, and he's definitely going to be the producer. No, I've been writing the majority of the script.
0: So it's co-written.
2: Co-produced. Yeah, I think we're going to direct it together.
1: We're going to be doing this as a project together.
0: Can I just say that I just wanted to digress because we have a lot of movie buzz. The Revelation Film Festival is going on, everyone. It's a big event in WA.
1: Yes.
0: A big shout out to Vanessa G, who's over there reviewing all the films, and she's someone you might want to hit up for your film. Have you got a genre for your film at all?
2: But it's a TV show.
1: It's a drama comedy, and it's got a fantasy.
0: There we go. That's it.
1: A fantasy feel.
0: A fantasy edge. Yeah. Cool. Awesome. And if they're interested, they can hit Genevieve or Drew up.
1: Yes.
0: Drew Burns. Genevieve.
1: We'll
0: Drew.
1: Be doing auditions in a couple of months, hopefully.
0: Hey.
1: And
0: awesome. Great. Good on you guys. You go get it.
2: Four main characters are four.
0: Now I'm going to give you full.
2: 20-something.
0: I'm going to give you full scope to recruit them another night.
2: Oh,
0: but you definitely need four main characters for that.
1: We do.
0: Yeah. So.
1: Young women.
0: So I'll help you give you full scope to do that, and I'm already thinking of two. Hey, I got a little Manny. What you doing there, Monkey Mark? Do you like radio? Whose ears are bigger? That's the level. See that level? It tells if I'm talking too loud, and I've got a special level for Genevieve if she's like yelling or screaming.
2: Very loud.
0: And,
2: future DJ here.
3: Here comes another one.
2: DJ Mark.
0: Oh, look, little Holly wants to come on. Holly, you want to say something?
4: Oh, you're going too high.
0: I'm going too high. Are you right?
4: Stop. So
0: when you say that, because this is a late night love song school special, so we don't mind the kids jumping in the mics now and then. So just bear with us, our listeners tonight. Got lots of kids running around the studio. Now, Marky, now you're right. See that level? If it goes past red, that means it's too high. It's overloading. So what are we going to do if it's too high? We've got to turn it
4: down.
0: Good boy.
2: Clever.
0: Now, I'm going to let you turn it down a little bit because you can be my little radio engineer. You can turn it down just a little bit.
2: Yeah, true.
0: A bit more.
2: Turn Drew down.
0: There we go. Turn Drew right down. And there you go. Awesome. There you got it. Now, my volume's probably a bit too high. Now, have you ever been on an aeroplane?
4: Yes.
0: You went to America, didn't you?
3: No.
0: What country did they go to?
3: We've been to Bali.
0: Bali.
3: And they've been to Broome. He's been to Broome on a plane as well when he was much younger. You probably don't remember Broome. But you probably remember Bali. That's the latest one.
0: Did you like Bali, Mark?
4: Yeah.
0: You like Bali?
4: Yeah.
0: I think he wants to go back to Bali. We should organise a group going. And what about you, Holly? Did you like Bali?
4: Yeah.
0: No, she said no. She's allowed to say no.
2: Very contrary to me.
0: Yeah, that's right. She's very contrary. She's allowed to be. She's got her own personality, Drew.
3: That's
0: You understand that, She knows who she is. She knows. She told me she I've only got one haircut and this is it. I just love that little sass. I wonder where she gets that from. Anyway, we won't dwell on that too much. We love your one haircut. We love it. Don't we love it, guys? Ladies?
1: Uh-huh. Yes.
0: Jeremy?
1: Yeah.
0: And Marky, oh my gosh, Marky. You've got the serious cool haircut. You've got it shaved at the back. You cut me. It's spiky. It's very, very spiky. It's very sharp. And what's that you got in your hand there?
5: This is from McDonald's.
0: From McDonald's. Oh, my gosh. And you were sitting there eating McDonald's, and did you offer me any at all?
5: No.
0: You little piggy. I thought you were going to give me at least a

0: chip, because I... And who... And Holly, who ate all my Oreos? Was that you? She goes... She goes, no, she goes, it's me.
1: Yeah, of course.
0: Oh, I love her honesty. Not one. Mate, she's straight up. It was me. Not one.
1: Fair. She gave me one as well.
0: Oh, did you give Mama one? Did you give Mama an Oreo? Good girl. Now, you know, when you go to another country, how are you going to get to another country? Genevieve, are you going to run?
2: I'd probably come to me at Flight Centre first, but then I'd fly.
0: That's right. Genevieve's hit it now working that at the Flight Centre. It was. She can do that. This is my co-host. I always do everything I can. How are you feeling about that?
2: I'm excited and nervous, which I think is very normal. But the team I'm going to be working with is an incredible team. Flight Centre is just... I'm excited to get to be part of a travel-centric industry. And I love travel.
0: You do, indeed.
2: I'm going to get on a plane and go all over the world.
0: Oh, hey, Holly's on the radio. Holly, do you like flying the aeroplanes? No.
2: You don't? Have you been on an aeroplane?
0: Mark, have you been on an aeroplane?
3: Yes,
0: and... And did you sleep much, or did you kind of poke Mummy and make sure that she fed you lots of snacks?
3: Oh, no.
1: The window seat, I think, Mark.
0: Everyone likes to go on an aeroplane.
1: No, I was in the middle seat and Mummy was on the end.
2: Of course.

0: Oh, wasn't that beautiful? That's got me reminiscing. I haven't heard that song in a very long time. What about you?
1: Oh, it's my dad's era.
0: Oh.
1: It's nice.
0: I love your dad. Your dad is a special person. So, guys, I hope you're enjoying the show so far. It's been a little chaotic here in the studio. You're listening to Genevieve Stewart here on Late Night Love Songs. And I've got my gorgeous husband in the studio who I'm obsessed with. And that makes sense. It's Late Night Love Songs.
1: Oh, good place for me to be.
0: Definitely.
1: I'm obsessed.
0: Thank you. Well, if you want to be obsessed with the show and if you want to get involved, you need to text us. What can they do?
1: They can send their requests to 0476 797601.
0: Oh, there you go. And if you send in your requests, your late night love song dedications and all of your just, you know, send us any sort of love you've got to give to the world, we want to hear it, right? We want to spread that love. It's not spread thin. It's definitely something that we've got a lot to give here at Noongar Radio.
1: Dedications to your significant other.
0: Yes.
1: Or someone else's significant other.
0: To your kids, to your mum and dad, to your family, to the people that you miss the most. I want to hear who you love and why, and I want to hear your song dedications tonight on 0476 797 601. That's 0476 797 601. We are waiting for you to send in your request tonight, guys, and we've got another 2.5 hours of the show, so plenty of time to play any songs that you guys want to hear. 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
1: Yay.
0: Ooh. We're going to just play a quick break, sponsorship break, and then we've got a little bit of Shaggy in the Summertime. Actually, we've had a little bit of a side quest. Excuse me. Because I was reminded that Toy Story is playing at the cinema. Number 5.
1: I
0: was a child, little girl, when the first one came out at the cinemas, you know, in the 90s, right?
1: Mm-hmm. Yeah.
0: I loved that movie. And now, as a grown-up, I get to take my kids to see Number 5. I cannot believe that it is still going. Here we are. 25, I don't even want to actually say the numbers, actually. We're a few years on from Number 1, and Number 5 has come out. And if you've gone to see it, I hope you enjoyed it. If you're heading to see it, I hope you have fun at the cinemas.
1: No spoilers.
0: Yeah, no spoilers here. I'm just excited. I haven't seen it yet either, so no. I'm excited to see it. But what we're going to do now is we're going to go a little bit down nostalgia lane and In the vein of Toy Story, I'm going to play you guys that one song that, what is it, that makes you think of Toy Story every time. If I can get Anthony's...
1: That's a different show.
0: Chuck me my phone. There we go. I can't get Anthony's unlocked. That's all right. We'll just keep talking for a moment while I sort out the fact that I've got to play a song.
1: So is this song from the first movie or
0: this
1: the new
0: is,
1: movie?
0: No, this is a song for the first from the first movie.
1: You got a friend.
0: Is
1: that it?
0: You're not supposed to guess it.
1: Oh.

0: okay. There you go. A little bit of Toy Story for your evening. Hello, I Andy. Love that song.
1: He likes Buzz.
2: To infinity and beyond. Anthony's going to fly around the studio while Genevieve's on the mic.
0: Oh, no, don't fly around. Not a flying toy.
3: 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Buzz Lightyear.
2: Am I really Buzz Lightyear, Laura?
0: I think you could be.
2: Am I Buzz Lightyear? Who's fatter, Buzz Lightyear or me?
1: She looked at no one.
0: There you go. From the mouths of babes.
2: Your new number one fan, darling.
0: She's your new best friend.
2: She's my new best friend. She's no, you're on. You keep going. Go for it.
0: There you go.
1: I'm eating biscuits with the kids.
0: Oh, you're a bit lucky. What do you got? You got some tea biscuits?
2: We tried to find the Biscoff biscuits, but someone's eating all the Biscoffs, so we're now hitting the creams, the Arnott's creams. I've also got these Arnott's Jackers there. Mum's making sure some healthy options are there. So yeah,
0: that's fun, you guys. I'm happy to hear
4: it. It's a radio picnic.
0: Fun. It's a radio picnic. Let's do it. We've got the kids in the studio. We're having fun here today.
5: Milk.
0: Yes.
2: That was little Mark.
0: That was Mark. He's meowing over there in the corner. I love that. Why not? I do. So this is one of Ella's favourite songs at the moment. I don't know if you guys like a little bit of Tay-Tay. Do you like some Taylor Swift?
4: Yes.
0: Yeah.
4: Hey.
0: I'm getting a nod over here from Miss Holly in the corner. She says yes, she likes Taylor Swift. I like that. This is, at the moment, mine and Ella's favourite Taylor Swift song. So this is something we jam out to in the car every day when I pick her up from school. And she says, put on my playlist. And this is one of the first songs that comes on. So here we go with a little bit of Taylor Swift and The Fate of Ophelia.
2: Boom!

0: Yes, you did. You saved my heart from the fate of Ophelia. Marky's in the house. We've got Drew. We've got Holly in a hot seat over here. She's got the same haircut that I had when I was your age, darling. You look so cute. Honestly, gorgeous. Love it. Fashionista of the century.
1: She told me she only has one haircut. She says, I like it.
0: This is her haircut. This is her vibe. This is Holly's whole vibe. I love it. I'm here for it. Girl, you are rocking it. And...
1: Oh, Marky's at the mic. Marky's at the mic.
0: Marky on the mic.
1: What's happening, Marky?
2: Hello.
1: Come on. What are you going to say, Marky?
0: Do you want to give any shout-outs to your friends or any family that you love? Grandma, granddad? We'd love to hear it from you, buddy.
1: He's got some dinosaurs on his shirt.
3: Who's your friends?
1: Who's your friends? Who's your mates, Mark? Who's your mates, mate?
4: You got
1: Sam. Phone so Sam can hear. Say hi, Sam.
2: Hi, Sam.
0: Big shout out to Sam.
1: Yeah.
0: There you go. And Jack. Shout out to Sam and Jack here on Noongar Radio.
1: On Late Night Love Songs.
0: We've got a bit of Bruno Mars.
1: It's a school holiday special.
0: It is. We're doing the school holidays. We've got kids in the house. It's all about family tonight and a family love, which is something that I love. I'm big on spending time with family.
5: And we love you like family.
0: We do. We love our audience just like family. You guys are definitely a part of the Noongar Radio family. So don't forget to text in on 0476 797 601, because we want to hear from you guys. We want to make you guys part of our show tonight. But in the meantime, I've got a little bit of Bruno Mars, because we all love Bruno Mars. He's always got the best hits out, and this one's one of Elora's favorites as well. I'm gonna check this one out. I doubt she's listening, but I will play the show for her when she gets home in a few days.
1: And listen back to the show, Jack.
0: Yeah, you guys can just jump online. 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Accessible anywhere in the world if you have an internet connection. I love that. Yeah. But if you're out there and you're feeling the love tonight, I'm going to send some your way with a little bit of Bruno Mars.
1: Woo!
0: Now.
1: We like Bruno Mars. Let's go clap. We like Bruno.

0: love Bruno Mars. It's so romantic. He's so sweet.
1: Got but some that, requests coming through, Jess.
0: We do. We have some requests coming through. I'm struggling to find a particular song by Mary G right now, but I'm going to keep looking. And in the meantime, you know there's another song out at the cinemas at the moment? Another song. Another Disney movie being shown at the cinemas right now. Right now. And that song... That song,
2: Moana.
0: Yes, we went and saw it live action, Moana, with The Rock. Actually, it's good. They stayed true to the story. They stayed true to the movie. It was a lot of fun. I think that The Rock must have had a lot, like, honestly, Dwayne must have had a lot of fun with that part because he looked like he was having a ball the whole time. Yeah.
1: Hey, just asking Mum Heidi. Yes. Heidi, have you gone to see Moana?
3: I haven't yet. I heard one of the actors, she's from Australia, isn't she?
4: Yeah.
3: She's Australian?
4: Yes.
3: Yeah. Yeah, I've seen a part of the making of it, so it seems really interesting.
1: So the children haven't seen it yet?
3: Haven't seen it yet. They're not too big in Disney too much yet.
0: There you go.
3: Not like we used to be. We used to be like Aladdin, Beauty and the Beast, though. Everything.
0: It was the Lion King.
3: Yeah, Lion King. Yeah.
2: I'm the Lion King.
3: They're just
2: King.
3: Not into it too much.
0: What was the first Disney movie you ever saw at the cinemas? Do you know?
3: Mine? Oh, God.
2: Disney or animated?
0: No, Disney. For me, it was Aladdin.
3: I was five years old,
0: 1994.
1: Snow White.
0: Yeah. There you go.
1: 1956, it was awesome.
0: Wow.
1: I didn't see it till like in the 70s. It's true.
0: It was your first experience in Disney. I think it's like, honestly, Disney helps shape us. We all grow up watching these movies, right? And believe.

0: living, that there's a little bit of wonder out there because of it.
1: Speaking of wonder, Daddy Drew, he's helping a lovely little Holly there with her headphones.
0: Drew is definitely such a caretaker kind of person. I think that's why he got into teaching. He loves kids. He loves educating. He loves, like, shaping young minds. And then seeing the way he is with his son, Matthew, they've got this, like, buddy bond going on where they're always spending time together working on Matthew's car or... You know, just
2: support. I'm very lucky.
0: You're very supportive of your son, and I love that. And then my daughter, she came into his life when she was just 6 years old, and he's had the experience of raising a princess for the first time.
2: I got to take her to her first day of school.
0: You did.
1: Oh, that'd be special. Take her first day of school.
0: Yeah, first day at her new school when she started in Bull Creek.
2: Year one.
0: And then, yeah, he's been a big part of her journey for the last couple of years, so I'm just grateful to have him. And I'm not surprised he's helping you out, Holly, because that's just the kind of person he is. Can you hear me now? She's nodding that she can hear me now.
2: She's gone a bit shy.
0: Have you seen the movie Moana, Holly and Mark?
3: No.
0: Like, what about the original cartoon movie?
1: Moana.
0: Yes. So we've all seen Moana. What's your favourite?
1: What's that little blue creature? The little Moana and.
4: Isn't it a chicken?
0: Yeah.
4: Is that the one?
0: Yes. She's got a little funny chicken with her on the whole. Hey.
1: What's that called? What's that
2: and a pig.
0: Yes. Yeah. Moana has a chicken and a pig.
1: Right. A pig.
0: Yeah.
2: Yeah, and the Rock is the tough guy that...
0: Yeah.
2: A demigod.
0: He's a demigod.
1: Now, Marky, can you do a piggy sound? You are a little piggy. Good boy.
4: Well done. I like that.
1: And what about you, Holly? Can you make a little piggy sound? Wink, wink.
4: What about a squeaky sound?
1: A birdie's...
4: What about a chicken? What about a chicken? You can make a chicken sound. No? Oh, you got a bit
2: She's
4: shy.
2: She's chicken.
0: I grew up with sheep down in Bridgetown, and I raised a few of them by hand, like hand-raised them, feeding them by bottle. I can make sheep noises.
2: Yeah?
0: They sound
2: not the standard, not the bar.
0: They don't go bar.
2: No.
0: They make it like they like it's crow. Funny sort of. Yeah, no, but they're sheep are funny, and honestly, they're cleverer than you give them
1: you
0: credit
1: say,
0: for.
1: That's magpies.
0: Oh, I love magpies. Well, magpies only swoop if you're in their territory and they've got babies. But magpies are really cool because did you know that they stay together in family groups for a long time? And they also come back to the same place over and over again every season. Magpies are a really cool bird. They'll also recognise you forever. So never be rude to a magpie because if you throw a rock at a magpie or you chase one, he will not like you forever. He will never forget your face. Something to remember. I do as well, and this one is from the movie Moana. Here's one from the original Moana movie. Yes, and this is sung by Aioli Cravalho. I cannot pronounce that well at all. The original actress and singer in Moana.
1: One, two, three, four, hit it.

0: Oh, no, there we go. I'm on now. Ha-ha. All the way to the end of the water.
1: Drew's on.
0: Drew's here. How are you going?
2: I'm loving it.
0: Yeah, and Holly, how are you?
3: Hello.
0: And Mark, how are you going?
4: Good.
0: Yeah, you hopped
1: Holly
0: up.
1: Holly was talking. She was saying something. What were you saying, Holly? Emma?
4: Poo-poo.
2: She said, yeah.
0: Yeah.
2: Yeah.
0: And Mark's hocked up on all that fairy bread. So he's bouncing off the walls. He's enjoying his time here tonight. Definitely on a roll, aren't you, Mark? I love it. Marky Mark. We've got a new Marky Mark in the house tonight. There you go. You're a groover, mate. It's good to have you in the studio tonight. Mark, do you have any songs that are your favourite songs?
4: No.
0: Well, you're going to have to think for me. Think really hard, because I want to hear your favourite song before you guys go, all right? So just keep thinking for me. Think about which song pops into your head when you're feeling the best you feel, all right? I want to hear that by the end of the night. But until then, I've got a few more songs here that I can play. Here's one that I know Miss Holly loves.
1: Ooh, go Holly.
0: Do you like a little bit of Bruno Mars and Rosé? Yeah. Yes, oh, I've got a nod. I've got a nod from the corner. Oh, I've got a, I've approval from Miss Holly. Thank goodness. I know. She's the silent, the silent and deadly in the corner.
1: She's got a haircut rocks any radio show.
0: And cherries on her shirt.
1: Oh,
0: cherry ruffles, sweet. It's like very sweet, but cherry
1: that's
0: sweet.
1: 3D artwork.
5: Yeah, she dresses herself.
0: We actually went to a pretty cool bar in Melbourne when we were over there called the Cherry Bomb Bar, and they had a live band, but every single time they switched songs, they switched singers. They had like 20 singers lined up for the night.
2: Like a karaoke thing.
0: It was like almost like karaoke, but they were pre-planned and they'd rehearsed with the band beforehand. But I thought it was pretty cool.
2: Live band.
0: It was pretty cool.
2: Solid rock. Very heavy rock.
1: Awesome.
0: Get out there and get
2: Jen
0: singing,
2: wanted
0: guys.
2: To be out there desperately.
0: I did. I desperately wanted to be part of that party, I tell you what. But if I'd gotten up there, I might have sung something a little bit like this.
6: Tell you, I'm the long game.
0: The long game.
6: Game start.

0: guys were the best little dancers ever.
1: We got Holly grooving in.
0: Holly was like banging under those headphones over there. You're a little groover, Holly. And Marky Mark was spinning around. He was like spinning right around.
1: These kids have got the moves.
0: They have. Now it's getting a little bit late. It's coming at 8 o'clock.
1: Oh my goodness.
0: You ready for bed, Marky? You want to go home and chill out at home a bit more?
1: It's past my bedtime.
0: Yeah, you've eaten all my Oreos. I've got no more snacks left. I've got no more juice boxes. I've got no more. What else?
1: Crackers.
0: Yeah, there we go. My crackers.
1: Yeah.
0: Oh, I love it. Hey, now I heard on the grapevine they like a Jack Black song.
1: Do you know
0: who Jack Black is?
2: Oh,
0: she can't. Do you know who Jack Black is?
3: They remember him. They know him as
4: Minecraft.
3: Minecraft Steve.
0: Oh, what's the Minecraft song called? Does anyone know? Is it just called Minecraft?
4: It's not. No. I'm Steve, is it?
0: I think it's this one here. I think I've got it.
4: I'm Steve.
0: It's called Jack Black and Steve's Loves Chicken. Is it?
3: Yeah, I feel alive. Or Stevie's Lava Chicken song.
0: Yeah, let's play that. Well, we found Jack Black, and what we're going to do, we're going to hook him up, and we're going to play Jack Black.
3: Now, I heard this song.
0: Did you used to play a lot of Minecraft?
5: Yeah.
0: Was
5: I'm
0: it?
5: Full iron armor now.
0: Wow, full armor. Right, full iron all armor. Is that tough, is it?
5: Yeah, but I found a big, huge cave.
0: Oh. Was Mummy hiding in the cave vaping?
5: No.
3: Have you found a secret hideaway yet? Have you built a secret hideaway?
4: I think it's the most popular game in the world.
5: Secret base.
3: Yeah, no. You got to have your secret base.
0: Yeah.
5: Diamonds.
0: Yeah. Now you
3: he knows.
0: Speak
3: he
0: into knows. Your microphone yeah, and tell us. Here, tell us what do you like about Minecraft, Jack? I mean, Mikey.
4: Mark.
0: Mark. Marky Mark. What did I say, Jack? Mm. Oh, gosh, it's my dog's name. Marky Mark. You like diamonds in Minecraft?
5: Well, I really want to get a full set of diamond armor.
0: Ooh. Okay, have you a long way to go? And do you play against Mummy or anyone else in Minecraft?
5: No.
0: Oh, why can't my... Have you got a Minecraft T-shirt?
5: Yeah.
0: That must be... Do you let her wear that to school or only on special days?
5: Only on special days.
0: Well, do you know there's a Minecraft song? It's actually called, Steve's Lava Chicken. Do you like that song?
5: Yeah.
0: Laura? Oh, little Holly loves that as well. And Jack? Mark? High five. Here we go. Ever listen, Jack Black?
6: You ever wonder what happens when you mix hot lava and chicken?
7: I did. And you're about to find out.
6: Uh-oh!
0: Here we go.
6: You hear that? That's the sound of sizzling.

Wow, that was pretty cool. I really like that song. Does he have another song? Let's see. Mama, what about the Minecraft movie soundtrack? Can we play that one? Is that one like... is there a Minecraft movie from the sound? Let's

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I really like that song. Does he have another song? Let's see. Mama, what about the Minecraft movie soundtrack? Can we play that one? Is that one like, is there a Minecraft movie from the sound? That's what... Everybody, Rick and Rock. Here we go. Here's Jack Black. This is from the soundtrack. Down in the nether till you came along. Put your faith in me. Give me the power to see. Turn this song, Jack? Mark? Don't wanna be Marky Mark. Running from zombies for the rest of our lives. This is Jack Black. Late Night Love Songs.

0: I feel alive. Check, check. 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Do you feel alive?
1: Alive.
0: Alive? That was a Minecraft song. Now, I heard that someone might like Michael Jackson. Who likes Michael Jackson? Yeah. Oh, Holly likes Michael Jackson. Which Michael Jackson song do you like, Holly? Is it called Beat It or Billie Jean or... Marky, stop teasing. Or is it Heal the World? No? Or is it, do you like a bit more of a dancey song? Yeah. Well, Mama choose a Michael Jackson song for Holly. What should we play? Smooth? Did you say smooth?
1: No, I said smelly.
0: Smelly. Smelly criminal. There's a few of those around. Your mama's going to find one, the lovely Heidi. So, Michael Jackson, here we go. Black and white, Billie Jean, Beat It.
2: Might have to go with Billie Jean. Classic.
0: Billie Jean. All right, yeah. This is just going through Rock With You. Oh, I love Rock With You. So, the love you share, the way you make me feel. That's a bit of a love song. They Don't Care About Thriller. What do you reckon? You want Billie Jean?
2: Yeah, let's do it.
0: All right. Do you want Billie Jean, Holly? She says what Holly says she gets.
2: Okay, yeah.
0: Yay. Mark, happy with Billie Jean? Thumbs up? All right. Can we go 1, 2, 3, 4? 1, 2, 3, 4. Hit it. All right, this is Anthony Ward.

0: BBC. Now let's just stop for a sec. Let's just stop. Now let's just make sure everyone's all on the same page. Does everyone know here the ABCs? Holly, do you know
1: yes,
0: your ABCs?
1: I know the ABCs.
0: And does Mark know his ABCs?
2: Of course I do.
0: Do you really?
2: Yes.
0: You're not tricking me, are you?
2: Yeah. Of course I'm not.
0: All right, so shall we count them in? Mama, shall we count them in to ABC? On the count of three. So let's go to the count of three.
3: A, B, C, D, E, F, G, H, I, J, K, L, M, N, O, P, Q, R, S, T, U, V, W, X, Y, and Z.
0: You rushed up. Now let me hear Holly. I want to hear Holly's ABC. Holly, can you start with A? A? No.
4: Oh, she's gone shy.
0: All right. Should we just hear the ABC song instead?
5: A. Do you want to have a groove?
4: Jackson
5: a
4: 5.
0: Let's take it back, ladies and gentlemen. This is Jackson 5 and ABC. Yeah, let's party. Let's say goodbye to Mark. See you, Mark. Bye. Say bye.
4: Bye, Mark.
0: Bye-bye, Holly. Say bye.

Bye. See ya. Yeah.

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2: Indeed, welcome back here to Late Night Love Songs. Wow, Genevieve, we've got our studio back finally.
4: Oh, but they were so sweet. I don't know, I really love that little Holly.
2: She's something else.
4: She's got moves. Yeah, she's got the moves.
2: She's like a little Heidi.
4: Yeah, she's such a little Heidi. 100%. And she looked just like me when I was little. Like,
2: really?
4: Honestly, that cute? I looked like that.
2: Did you have brown hair?
4: And the same sort of brownish blonde mousy hair.
2: So you're a natural brunette, yeah?
4: Natural brunette now as an adult, but when I was younger, it was that pretty mousy blonde kind of colour.
2: Cool.
4: And I had that little like love heart shaped face that she has.
2: Doesn't she just? Oh, she's beautiful.
4: Going to be a heartbreaker. We all know it.
2: Oh, you know, and I don't know. Thank you so much, Heidi Hughes, for bringing them onto the show. We appreciate them. It's great having the kids here.
4: It is good.
2: Now that we've got the studio back to ourselves, we'll kind of like play some, just sprinkle a few little, you know, younger late night love songs.
4: Right.
2: But it's kind of getting on 20 past 8. So we're going to kind of step it up for us oldies here.
4: We can do that.
2: Yeah, so we can play some of our songs. I was just talking to Drew, actually, while you were out there saying goodbye to Heidi and the kids. They ate all my Oreos.
4: They drank
2: all my juice boxes.
4: Mm-hmm.
2: They ate all my...
4: Used all the sprinkles.
2: All the sprinkles and the fairy bread. Can you believe that?
4: I totally can.
2: Wait a sec. They used all the sprinkles?
4: Oh, maybe most of them.
5: Hundreds and thousands.
2: Oh, Drew, boom.

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1: You can't have fairy bread without a lot of hundreds and thousands.
0: That's right.
1: Top.
0: That's why I bought the big jar. I thought, you know, I'm going to be generous with them.
1: I love that.
0: Hey, this was brought up last week. It was actually during our show that Grant Carter, who was one of our guests here last week, he mentioned, hey, Bonnie Tyler just died. And so all the tributes have been coming in this week for Bonnie Tyler. And everyone's been hearing their songs, everything like that. So we're just going to play two of her songs out of respect. And she plays some two of the most classic love songs, you know, Total Eclipse of Heart. Everyone knows that. Oh. But you know, there's another one. It's a bit more upbeat. Do you like a bit of an upbeat love song, Drew?
2: Oh, yeah. Definitely.
0: This one's called Holding Out for a Hero.
1: Oh, I love this song.
0: I know you do.
2: It's my era.
0: Bonnie Tyler, Holding Out for a Hero here on Late Night Love Songs.

0: Ah, yes, Bonnie Tyler's It's a Heartache. First one was Holding Out for a Hero, but we're going to listen to her number one hit back in 1983, A Total Eclipse of the Heart. But before we do, let's just have a bit of a recap, okay, because now that we've all kind of, you know, accepted, it was a bit of a shock. We were live, live on air last week when Grant kind of said, hey, Bonnie Tyler just died.
1: I couldn't believe it.
0: Yeah, it was a shock. And so this is a bit of history. Total Eclipse of the Heart was written by Jim Steinem and was released by Bonnie Tyler in 1983. It reached number one in several countries, including the UK and the US.
1: Wow. Right?
0: Yeah.
1: Yeah.
0: The Turnaround Bright Eyes. Remember that from that?
1: Turnaround Bright Eyes.
0: The refrain originates from The Dream Engine, a musical that Steinman composed in 1969.
1: Really?
0: The melody from verses originally appeared in the score of the 1980 film A Small Circle of Friends. That I didn't know. Okay, moving on, Tyler met Steinman in 82 after she signed with CBS Records. He was initially reluctant to work with Tyler but found they had a similar taste in music and shared an interest in Phil Spector's wall of sound technique. Aha, this is interesting. So she's, you know, she's not just this raspy singer, she's a thinking muso.
1: Yeah.
0: After their initial meeting, Tyler returned to Steinman's New York apartment a few weeks later where he performed the song with Rory Dodd. This is Total Eclipse of the Heart. Steinman did not provide Tyler with a demo tape. She learned the song beside him at the piano.
1: Wow. Wow.
0: Interesting.
1: And then they recorded it.
0: Here we go. Total Eclipse of the Heart features on Tyler's studio album Faster Than Speed of Night, which Steinman produced. So there is a version.
1: Yeah.
0: There is a version there on Steinman's Faster Than Speed of Night album. He picked the backing band, which included members of Bruce Springsteen's E Street Band. This is even before Bruce Springsteen was a solo artist.
1: Huge.
0: Yeah, and Rick Derringer. Now, in 2003, moving along a bit now, so 83, so
1: yeah, almost 10 years
0: yeah,
1: later.
0: 9 years later, Tyler recorded a bilingual version with French singer Karine Anton. And their version, are you ready for this?
1: Yeah.
0: Their version spent 10 weeks at number one in France.
2: Wow.
0: Amazing.
1: Wow.
0: Now, while the song remains an evergreen hit, that means it's going to be around forever.
1: It is.
0: It has experienced heightened popularity during real solar eclipses. Do you get it? Total Eclipse.
1: Total Eclipse of the Heart. That's so funny, of course.
0: It is. People's sense of humour. In 2015, the song received a 214% increase of Spotify streams in the UK. During another solar eclipse in 2017, Tyler performed the song live aboard Oasis of the Seas, which is one of those big cruise ships.
2: Oh, yeah, I've been on that ship.
1: Have
0: yeah.
1: you?
0: Yeah. Oasis of the Seas, yeah.
2: It's one of the biggest.
0: And she was singing that with DNCE. I'm not sure who that it must be. Like.
1: DNCE, it's like dance,
2: oh, yeah.
1: for sure.
0: Dance.
1: It's a
2: K-pop, right?
1: It's a K-pop group, yeah.
0: Right.
2: They're big.
0: Well, when she sang with them on the Oasis of the Seas of the big cruise ship, get this, preceding a 500% increase in digital sales
1: That's
0: internationally.
1: That's insane.
0: All about this song here. Now, I've got the lyrics on here. So let's just have a look here. So every now and then. Okay, so Genevieve, do you want to do a bit of a sing or go through the lyrics? You got the lyrics here?
2: Yeah,
1: go on.
0: And Drew, can you go through the sing? Go for it. Whenever you're

0: R.I.P. Bonnie Tyler. Noongar Radio's Late Night Love Songs is finally here, and you can be part of the show. How? SMS your favourite love song and dedication to that someone special, perhaps a secret admirer. How? 0476 797 601. 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
0: You are indeed. Hey, Genevieve.
2: Hey, Anthony.
0: Got your Mickey on?
2: Oh, yeah.
0: Let's hear it. One, two, three, four.
3: Oh, Mickey, you're so fine, you're so fine, you blow my mind. Hey, Mickey.
2: Hey, Mickey.
3: Oh. Hey, Mickey.
2: Hey. He got us.
0: Well done, guys.
2: Hey, Mickey. Hey, Mickey.

0: Hey, Drew.
1: Hey, Genevieve.
0: Do you like a little bit of Mickey?
1: Oh, yeah.
0: Yeah, you like a little Mickey?
1: Yeah, it's a good time.
0: What about this one? I'm here to Rickroll you tonight, ladies and gentlemen.

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4: It certainly is Noongar Radio, late night love songs. You know, sometimes things get a bit complicated, Genevieve.
5: They do.
4: Relationships, love can be complicated.
5: It is.
4: Imagine like loving, have you ever loved two people at the same time?
5: Yeah, well, in high school, I was one of those girls who could never decide who I had a crush on.
4: Okay, what happened there?
5: It was complicated.
4: Well, it was complicated. Hey, here's the Marindas, complicated here.
5: Ooh.

0: Hey, Jen.
1: Hey, Anthony.
0: Do you like a bit of Jessica Malloy?
1: I love her. Homegrown. Love that.
0: Hey, you know what? And she can take these old classic love songs.
1: Woo!

0: Hey, you know what's one good thing about Jessica? I mean, not, you know, Jessica, Genevieve.
1: Oh, me.
0: How do you spell Genevieve, by the way?
1: Genovieve. I've got an O in the middle because, I don't know, my mum just decided to be different.
0: Okay.
1: I'm cool with that. Because if you look me up and you write in G-E-N-O, I'm like the first thing that pops up because I'm the only one.
0: You are the original.
1: I am the original Genovieve. Ooh. Queen G.
0: Queen G, when the flames began to burn. Here's some more Jessica.
1: Oh, yeah.
0: She's on fire.

0: Oh, put the fires out, baby.
1: She makes me burn.
0: She does. You know.
1: It's so good.
0: She drives me crazy, too.
1: Ooh.
0: It's a kind of electric. She drives me crazy. Number one back. Back in, whoa. Way back.
1: Way back when?

0: Fine Young Cannibals.
1: I love that song.
0: It's so cool,
2: it
0: isn't
2: drives it? You crazy, doesn't it?
0: I love that
2: it?
0: Snappy beat. It also, the beat mixes really, really well with INXS's Need You Tonight.
2: Oh, good to know.
0: Yeah. Do you remember that? Need You Tonight?
2: I Need You Tonight. Yes.
0: I really miss INXS.
2: Yes.
0: They're like one of my favourite Australian bands.
2: My mum went and saw them when she was 14. It was her first ever concert. And she went with my grandma, her mum, who, you know, wasn't the most hip or with it at the time.
0: It's a good taste.
2: But she took her 14-year-old daughter to see her favourite band. Exactly.
0: Need You Tonight.

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1: Yes, we do. 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And in the meantime, I'm going to get you guys to listen to one of my favourite tunes. A little bit of Vanessa Williams here on Noongar Radio with

0: Yes, that's a little bit of happiness from me to you guys. 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Now, we've only got about 30 minutes left of the show, but that is still enough time for you guys to get your requests in. So send them in to 0476 797 601. 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
0: 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Now, I've got a little bit of something special for you. I love a little bit of Whitney Houston. I know you probably do too. And this one is one of my favorite remixes of one of her hit songs. So here we go with Kygo and Whitney Houston and Higher Love here on Noongar Radio.

0: Yes, I do, here on Noongar Radio. I hope you guys are all enjoying your evening. It's the last few nights of the school holidays, so make the most of it, guys. Like, enjoy that family time together. I hope you've had a chance to have some fun, maybe get to the movies, maybe check out the lights up in Kings Park. I had a look during the week. My husband took me for my birthday, and they were magical. I've got a couple of songs coming up, and my wonderful co-host.
1: Someone's got to take the bins out.
0: Right?
1: It's raining out there. It's not too cold. Hey, Drew went off for a bit of a walk out in the winter's night.
0: He did, to go check out what's going on in Perth.
1: Yeah, Ellington Jazz Club's going off tonight. And big shout out to Patty Rojo Rodriguez, our Zumba Queen, who's partying next door at the Ellington. Big shout out to Zoe and all the Ellington crew who are neighbours to us, and they're very, very kind to us indeed. I love this song, Dojo by the Pussycat

0: Yes, Mary Wells and my guy here in Late Night Love Songs. Well, Genevieve, it's time to say goodbye for another show.
1: It is.
0: Have you had fun?
1: I have had such a beautiful night. I loved having the kids in tonight with Heidi, Mark and Holly. Weren't they just gorgeous?
0: Yeah, she's a lovely friend of mine, Heidi. I'm so glad she came in the rain, brought her darling children, and we are fans of little Holly. And Mark, he was pretty cool.
1: He's full of spunk and he's got something to say. I like that. But she's got a little bit of sass and just
0: Holly,
1: a little bit of groove.
0: I like what she said. And she got, I only got one haircut.
1: Exactly. That is her style.
0: I like it. That's my haircut. That's classic. I love it. I love it indeed. Thank you so much for coming on the show, Heidi, and your lovely children. And we played a few early songs. After nine, kids go to bed.
1: So exactly.
0: We kind of like bring back to the adult love songs indeed. And thank you for those who sent requests in tonight. We played them earlier on. And someone kept on repeating. But, yeah, that doesn't work for us. We don't get pushed around. No. Good try, but no cigar.
1: Try again later.
0: Hey, someone's celebrating a birthday tomorrow night.
1: Ooh.
0: Someone very close. I think they might be across the desk.
1: Oh, well, okay. My birthday's Sunday.
0: It is, but you're celebrating tomorrow night.
1: So, yeah, we're going out for drinks and a bit of a dance and live music. It's going to be some fun.
0: Where is it?
1: We're heading out on Saturday night to Oceans.
0: From 7 p.m. Oceans,
1: yeah,
0: then Scarborough
1: come
0: Beach.
1: And have a dance.
0: Yeah.
1: If you want to say hi, I'll be there and it's my birthday, so buy me a drink, right?
0: And I'll be there, but don't buy me a drink. But come and buy Genevieve a drink and have a boogie and dance with her. She's always full of energy. And
1: Saturday
0: also,
1: night, 7 p.m.
0: This Saturday night. Tomorrow night. No, Friday.
1: No, that's Friday.
0: Friday.
1: Tomorrow.
0: Two more nights. So Friday, then Saturday night.
1: Yes.
0: Okay. What date's that? That would be the 18th.
1: Yes.
0: The 18th. And also, Karen Sadler is also celebrating
1: her
0: birthday
1: too.
0: With you.
1: At
0: so
1: the
0: it's
1: same
0: a
1: time.
0: Joint birthday bash celebration at Oceans from 7 p.m. in Scarborough Beach in WA.
1: Right,
0: wow.
1: The more the merrier.
0: More the merrier.
1: Let's just have a good night.
0: Exactly. That's what it's all about. Going to have good fun and help celebrate my radio wife, Genevieve. And yeah, it'd be good to get under some faces we haven't seen for a while.
1: I'm only 21. I'm turning 21, you guys. No, actually 37. Yeah, but let's go with 21 because that sounds better.
0: This is for you. Happy birthday, Genevieve.
1: Thank you.
0: We'll be back next week.
1: We will.
0: Goodbye from me.
1: And goodbye from me here on Late Night Love Songs. Life.

0: here for the long summer days and the torrential downpours, the barbie sizzling at sundown and the early morning wake-up calls. We're here for all of it. The good and the not so good. Every single day. 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

here for the long summer days and the torrential downpours, the barbie sizzling at sundown and the early morning wake-up calls. We're here for all of it. The good and the not so good.

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5: This one's called True Story. I'm standing at the front desk, waiting to be served. Been standing here 10 minutes or more, starting to get bored. When in walks Abby, all smiling bright and happy in his ways, I try to warn him with my eyes. Chew, can't tell him I am shame. In his rush of getting dressed, his shirt all tucked in tight, he forgot one thing that most men do, which can be an ugly sight. I scowled at him with such a frown, girl's face is crimson red. Then he knew of what was wrong, his zipper completely down. He left as quickly as he came, in an awful rush. Next time he looked before he leaps, to avoid his red face blush. Thank you.
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1: If people choose to live where there's no jobs, obviously it's very, very difficult to close the gap. 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

0: 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We've read lots of comments. The good, the bad, and the grumpy. A bit like this one. I'm so done with scammers. We want you to know, we're on it. Optus's scam technology has blocked over 890 million scam calls and texts since 2020. Protecting Aussies from scams? We're on it.
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1: Kaya, kaya nanonot. 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
3: And now we'll look at colours. The first colour is walang. Walang is blue. Walang is spelled W-A-L-Y-A-N. Walang. Walang is blue. The next colour is red. In our language we say mira. Mira is red. Mira is spelled M-I-R-D-A. The next colour is yunt. Yunt is yellow. Yunt. Yunt is spelled Y-O-O-R-N-D. And the last colour is morn. Morn is black. Morn is spelled M-O-O-R-N. Morn, black. And that was today's lesson.
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Romans 3:23, for all have sinned and fallen short of the glory of God. When you ask Jesus to come into your life, you can be set free from your sins. Because Jesus said, come to me, all you are laden and are heavy laden, and I will give you rest. He will put a peace in you. He will lead you beside the still waters. He will restore your soul. And he will lead you in the path of righteousness for his name's sake. See, righteousness means standing for God and saying, God, I'm a sinner. I need to be saved. And he will set you free because you're standing in the presence of God when you ask for his righteousness. Now, if you followers out there want to know Jesus Christ as your Savior, and you want to know what this righteousness means, all that you got to do is just say a little prayer. And when you say a prayer like that, Jesus will set you free from everything. You just say this after me. You say, Dear Jesus, forgive me for the sins of my past. I believe in my heart that God raised Jesus from the dead. I confess with my mouth this day that Jesus is Lord of my life. All things have become new. I thank you, Jesus, for coming into my heart today. And I will follow you all the days of my life. When he said, I forgive you, he forgive you. Your sins is washed away. And you can stand knowing that Jesus Christ, well, you can stand knowing the righteousness of Jesus Christ.

Because Jesus said, I will love you and I'll never leave you nor forsake you. He said, I'll always be with you. So just trust God, believe in Jesus. And here you look, 2 Corinthians 5:17. Therefore, if any man be in Christ, he is a new creation. Old things have passed away. Behold, all things become new. And when you said that prayer, you become a brand new person in Jesus. You can walk away from the things that hold you down and say, God, I belong to you now. Listen, God bless you. Nungo Radio loves you. Jeff Michael loves you. I love you, and Jesus Christ loves you too. Amen.

0: 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We out.
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2: Hello, this is Weird Al Yankovic for Rad. 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So be responsible. If you drink, don't drive. 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

0: Kaya, kaya nana not, kaya nana not that. 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
1: Nip,
0: man wanki.
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2: Today we will look at heart, kidney, and lungs. For heart, we say quart. Your quart is your heart. Quart is spelled G-O-O-R-D, quart. Quart is your heart. For kidney, we say jup. Jup is spelled D-J-O-B, jup. Jup is your kidney. Lungs, we say wal. Wal is your lungs. Wal is spelled W-A-L-Y, wal. Wal is your lungs. And that was today's lesson.
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3: A moment in Aboriginal history. Although Aboriginal people were exempted from enlisting, over 400 or more Indigenous soldiers served in World War I. Come World War II, more than 4,000 served in that war. However, not all were treated as equals serving their country. A then young Noongar soldier by the name of Phil Prosser was one of the many outstanding soldiers who served with the Royal Regiment of Australian Artillery. While stationed at Manly in New South Wales, his mates were told by a certain bar attendant that they could not serve him in their bar. So all his comrades brought on big with beer and spirits. Then they left the bar without pay for what they had ordered in protest. The hotel was then blacklisted by 4,000 soldiers at the camp. This was before the days of equal opportunity, and this was a moment in Aboriginal history.

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0: Kaya, kaya nyana not, kaya nyana notet. 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
3: Today we will look at eyes, eyebrows and ears. For eyes, we say mil. Mil is your eyes. Mil is spelled M-I-L-Y. For eyebrows, we say mimbrin. Mimbrin is spelled M-I-M-B-I-R-R-N. Mimbrin for eyebrows. For ears, we say dwonk. Dwonk is spelled D-W-O-R-N-G. Dwonk. Dwonk is your ears. And that was today's lesson.
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0: Kaya, kanya nonot, kaya nanonot. 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
2: Today we will look at the numbers 6 to 10. The number 6 we say ma keng. Ma keng is spelled M-A-R-R-G-E-N-Y. Ma keng. For the number 7 we say ma kuju. Ma kuju is spelled M-A-R-R, then it's G-O-O-D-J-A-L. For 8 we say ma marin. Ma marin is number 8. Mar is spelled M-A-R-R, then it's M-A-R-R-D-I-N-Y. Ma marin for number 8. For number 9, we say ma kuju kuju. Number 9, ma kuju kuju is spelled M-A-R-R, then it's G-O-O-D-J-A-L, and then again, G-O-O-D-J-A-L. Ma kuju kuju. For the number 10, we say mara. Mara, which is spelled M-A-R-R-A-A, Mara, for the number 10. And that was today's lesson.
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0: here for the long summer days and the torrential downpours, the barbies sizzling at sundown and the early morning wake-up calls. We're here for all of it. 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
1: We're now going to learn some sentences. I am crying. Nanya waling. 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
6: 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It is a traditional knife, a darb. For boomerang we say garli. Garli is the traditional name for boomerang. Garli is spelled G-I-I. L-Y-I, garli. For the traditional stone axe, we say gotch, gotch. Gotch is spelled G-O-O-D-J, gotch. Gotch is the traditional stone axe. And that was today's lesson.
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12: 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Welcome.

0: Good morning, Harrison Peterson here from NIRS News, coming to you from the lands of the Yuggera and Turrbal peoples. The Prime Minister has defended his position to not attend this year's Garma Festival. Since becoming Labor leader in 2019, Anthony Albanese has attended the event every year. Mr. Albanese has told the ABC he'll be on leave during the festival, but will make an appearance at another Indigenous-led festival.
1: This weekend, in a few days, I'll be in another remote part of the Northern Territory. Garma isn't the only festival that's taken place. I've been to Garma. It's a wonderful festival. I informed the people who operate Garma there, the wonderful people, the Gumash people, some time ago.
0: The Federal Minister for Indigenous Australians, Malindiri McCarthy, has confirmed she'll be at Garma this year, alongside major Labor ministers, including Foreign Affairs Minister Penny Wong. Daily smoking rates are now at a historic low, according to new data from the Australian Institute of Health and Welfare. 5.6% of people aged 14 and older are daily smokers, according to the National Drug Strategy Household Survey. However, those who do smoke are using more illicit forms of tobacco. 34% say they had recently used illicit tobacco, which is up from 16% recorded in 2022 to 2023. More than 17,500 people aged 14 and over took part in the survey. More than 200 people have been left without jobs after the immediate closure of Australia's sole manganese smelter after more than six decades of operation. The future of Tasmania's Liberty Bell Bay, formerly owned by UK billionaire Sanjeev Gupta's GFG Alliance, had been under a cloud since it stopped production in mid-2025. It was placed into administration in March with hopes of a successful sale, taking a dive in June when a key member of buying consortium pulled out. The smelter's administrator announced yesterday it had stopped pursuing a sale and would order its immediate closure. The US and Iran have continued to launch strikes. Details and other stories after this.
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0: Blasts have been recorded in southern Iran as the US continues to strike the country. US Central Command has announced its sixth round of strikes on Iran. It says the attacks will degrade Tehran's military capabilities. Meanwhile, neighboring Gulf countries, including Kuwait, have reported Iranian strikes have damaged vital infrastructure. Iran says it's been targeting U.S. infrastructure in Gulf countries in retaliation to Washington's strikes. Despite the attacks, the White House's press secretary, Caroline Leavitt, says Iranian officials want to continue talks to put an end to the U.S.-Israel war on Iran, which began in late February. The sport, and in the NRL, the Broncos have come out of their eighth match losing streak with a 14-12 win against the ladder-leading Panthers in Sydney's West. Brisbane's Reece Walsh registered all three of Brisbane's try assists and kicked the game's winning conversion. The win means the Broncos still have a shot at reaching the premiership finals. And now moving to today's weather forecast. Rabibi Broome, mostly sunny and 29. Borloo, Perth, showers easing and 17. For Tarndunya, Adelaide, cloudy and 24. For Naarm, Melbourne, partly cloudy and 18. For Nipaluna, Hobart, partly cloudy and 15. For

0: Ngunnawal and Ngambri Country or Canberra, cloud clearing and 17. For Gadigal Country, Sydney, partly cloudy and 21. For Mugajan, Brisbane, a shower or two and 23. For Gimboy, Cairns, a shower or two and 27. For Garamella, Darwin, sunny and 33. For Mbantua, Alice Springs, sunny and 27. And for Wyben, Thursday Island, a possible shower, windy and 30 degrees. And that's been the latest from NIRS News. Thanks for joining me.
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Stay you, Mob. It's about 6 minutes past 6 o'clock now on Ringo Radio. Friday, July the 17th. TGIF, everybody. Happy Friday. I hope your morning's going well. Take it easy out there on the roads, won't you? There is a road weather alert for fog this morning, and yes, I noticed it on the way in. Pretty thick. Let's have a look at the weather, shall we? It's about 16 degrees out there at the moment, but it's going to get all the way up to 20 degrees today here in Boorloo. It'll be cloudy, very high chance of showers, chance of a thunderstorm as well this afternoon. There'll be light winds becoming north to northeasterly, 15 to 20 kilometres per hour in the middle of the day, and then tending north to northwesterly, 15 to 25 kilometres per hour in the early afternoon. Fire danger, no rating at all. UV moderate and a minimum of 12 degrees tonight. And back up to 19 degrees with showers easing for Saturday. 18 and showers for Sunday. 18 and possible showers for Monday. 18 and a shower or two for Tuesday. 18 and partly cloudy for Wednesday. 19 and mostly sunny for Thursday. And don't forget the SMS line if you wish to participate this morning. Room on there for yours, 0476 797 601. I don't know, what do I say? How do I say this? It's kind of weird. It's like I look out there at the world and, if you feel like the ground is shifting under your feet, it's probably because the pillars of the earth appear to be cracking. And over there in the Middle East, the ink on the peace treaty wasn't even dry. Not even dry on their little ceasefire. Before the blockades went back up. And in Washington, they can't even pass a defense budget because they're too busy fighting a war they swore they'd end. While the world burns its fuel reserves and the official channels are busy hand-picking panels to tell you the things their military pilots are chasing in the sky are just tricks of the light, they want you focused on the theatre. They want you watching the screen. But we don't watch the screen here. We look at the coordinates. And right now, every coordinate is screaming. Even with the distractions here in Australia of our Prime Minister telling us how much he'd love to be shagging somebody else, that's a direct appeal to all the buffheads out there who are voting for One Nation. You know that, right? You know that it's all propaganda. It was staged. It wasn't a gaffe. They do everything on purpose. And all you have to do to be, I don't know, sucked in, let them lead you to water, his southern sons.

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1: And it's almost 14 minutes past 6 o'clock and I've got Carl from Manganese Traffic Online. Morning, Carl. What's happening out there?
2: Good morning, Mark. It's quite busy this morning. First crash on Kwinana Freeway northbound at Farrington Road in Murdoch. Right lane is blocked and the traffic is heavy on approach. And another crash on Tonkin Highway heading southbound before Nangara Road in Lexia. Right lane is blocked and the traffic is also heavy. Also another crash on Royal Highway heading eastbound after Kwinana Freeway. Vehicle in the right lane and the traffic is slow on approach. Drive safely and as late as the main roads.
1: There you go. Okay, guys. Doesn't sound like fun out there at all. Pay attention to the roads. There has been a few accidents already. Let's have a look at the SMS line. What have we got here? Ooh, we do have one. Morning, Mo. Hope you had you have a great weekend. I'm looking forward to the weekend, actually. Please play Paradise here by Guns N' Roses. I can do that for you, Brad. No problem at all. Are you all paying attention to what's going on out there? Or am I the only one? Let me know what you think. Do you think the Albanese so-called gaffe was actually a gaffe? Because I certainly don't. Here's Guns N' Roses, Paradise City.

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1: Yes, I do love it when it's 20 past 6 in the morning and I'm playing Guns N' Roses. I hope your morning is going well. TGIF and all that sort of stuff. It's Friday, July the 17th. News will be coming up shortly. Here's Supertramp, Dreamer.

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2: We're here for the long summer days and the torrential downpours, the barbies sizzling at sundown and the early morning wake-up calls. We're here for all of it. The good and the not so good. 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
4: This is ANU's Western Australia. I'm Lee Harrison. The Premier says he doesn't believe the industrial action in the Pilbara will become a trend. Hundreds of unionised workers at BHP's Port Hedland Bulk Terminal downed their tools at 2 o'clock yesterday afternoon and walked off the job for 8 hours. Roger Cook says the action is just part of the industrial relations system.
5: I don't believe it will be a common occurrence. This particular level of disputation is very rare, but it is also part and parcel of updating EBAs and wages and conditions and making sure we can come to agreement.
4: WA Health says a person diagnosed with meningococcal disease has died. There have been 3 cases of the disease reported this year, all in the metropolitan area, in a boy and a girl, both aged under 10, and a woman in her 30s. 13 meningococcal cases were reported last year. It's a life-threatening illness caused by a bacterial infection. Vaccines are available. WA's new Assistant Transport Minister says finding a long-term solution to address rapid coastal erosion in Lancelin is a top priority. John Kerry has met with business owners in the beachside town, where around 50 metres of coastline has eroded in 15 months. He says it's crucial to get more data before committing to a long-term solution.
6: We're working with the council to look at what is the best interim engineering solution and then get the latest data to understand why there has been such a scale of this erosion. It's far more rapid than was ever anticipated, and that buys us time to do the work so that the advice is very clear on the way forward.
4: To sport now, St Kilda's 27-year Cadinia Park curse has rolled on after losing to Geelong last night by 27 points. St Kilda now 0-9 against teams above them on the ladder this season. Saints coach Ross Lyon says the Cats were simply too good.
7: They took full toll and we didn't. And there was just some big moments that we didn't quite take advantage of and then they capitalised. So, yeah, we walk away disappointed, got a front half game going. You know, after quarter time, it took theirs off them a bit, but they did a lot of damage off it in the first half. And we know the sources and we prepared, but we didn't execute.
4: And Formula One champion Lando Norris will cop a 10-place grid penalty at this weekend's Belgian Grand Prix, after his car was fitted with a 4th new battery this season. This is ANU's Western Australia.
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9: Yes, it's in about 26 and a half minutes to 7 o'clock now on Noongar Radio. Friday, July the 17th. TGIF, everybody. Take it easy out there on the roads this morning. Bit of fog around. Few accidents already as well. Let's see if there's anything. There's plenty of room for yours. 0476797601. Here's Ted Wilkes. We've been watching you.

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And now you're coming here. To the Durbel Urigan. What you want? What you doing here?

0: You got a funny nose?
1: Oh, you were.
0: You got a funny color skin?
1: Yeah, you were.
0: You got a funny clothes?
1: You were a booker.
0: And I can't understand a word you're saying.
1: No, no, no, no, no, no.

0: 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That's all right.
1: Yeah.
0: But if you wanna stop here any longer, I'll have to ask the old fellas.
1: Hey, one that we need a pretty young.
0: Lady Tucker. Murray, what?
1: Hey, I'm married.
0: Younger?
1: Dutch.
0: Wait.
1: Can't.

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1: 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Oh, yeah.
0: And you call your big town Perth.
1: And you, Waya, Waya.
0: And you put it all on the Derbal Yerrigan. On the Noongar Boodja.
1: Kaya.

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1: When you bang up, you're not crying. 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
0: you come in here to the Durbel Yerrigan.
1: Oh, yeah.
0: Yeah, what you want?
1: When you bang up.
0: What you doing here?

0: Wega, Wega Nono, Yahoo, Nunga, Kaya Waja Hoya.
1: Yeah, we've been watching you.
0: Nono Kan Waja Hoya.

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1: Now it's about 17 minutes to 7 o'clock and I've got Carl from Mangles Traffic Online. Morning Carl, what's happening out there now?
2: Good morning Mike, so busy. There's a crash on Tonkin Highway heading southbound before Nangara Road in Lexia. Right lane is blocked and the traffic is slow on approach. And another crash on Kunana Freeway heading northbound at Farrington Road. Right lanes is blocked and the traffic is heavy on approach. And a breakdown on Kunana Freeway heading northbound after Berrigan Drive in South Lake. Right lane is partially blocked and the traffic is also heavy. Drive safely, and that's all it is on main roads.
1: Hey, Carl. Okay, you guys, let's have a look at the SMS line. There's plenty of room for yours, so go for it. It is in excess, shine like it does.

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1: Yeah, it's about 13 minutes to 7 o'clock now on Noongar Radio. Friday, July the 17th. I got one on the text line. Says, "G'day, Mark. Can I please hear Gidge Emma by George Thorogood? And have an excellent weekend." Blake, I hope you have an excellent weekend as well. Here's George and the Destroyers.

0: live across Boorloo. 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
1: Yes, I certainly are. And it's almost 8 minutes to 7 o'clock now on Noongar Radio. Friday, July the 17th. Happy Friday, everybody. TGIF, take it easy out there on the roads. A few accidents already this morning. Bit of fog around as well. Braking distance, headlights and all that sort of stuff. Take it easy. News coming up shortly. Here's George Ezra, Budapest.

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0: Good morning, Harrison Peterson here from NIRS News, coming to you from the lands of the Yuggera and Turrbal peoples. Just a warning for listeners, this story contains details of an Indigenous death in custody. A 21-year-old Aboriginal man has died at New South Wales's Clarence Correctional Centre. The matter is being investigated by British prison operator Serco, which runs the centre, and New South Wales Police. Details relating to the young man's death have not been released. Serco says it's extended its sympathies to the man's family and the wider First Nations community, while the Aboriginal Legal Service of New South Wales says the death follows an unprecedented increase in the number of Aboriginal adults being forced into prisons and police cells. There have been 20 Indigenous deaths in custody this year. The Northern Territory's absence from an inquiry into racism and hatred directed at Aboriginal and Torres Strait Islanders is disappointing. That's according to Catherine Little, the CEO of SNAKE. The parliamentary inquiry was set up following the alleged attempted terrorist attack at a Perth Invasion Day rally. Ms. Little told the ABC the Territory Government's decision not to appear at the inquiry follows its decision to ignore criticism of its controversial changes to the child protection system.
1: There's significant debate in the Northern Territory about the Every Child Matters bill, and that bill, given only a week for people to respond to, had 150 people respond, the vast majority. And when I say the vast majority, I mean over 120 people, experts, leaders, people who work with children every single day, wrote in and said, there is something really significantly wrong with how you are responding to children right now.
0: Iran and the US have continued to launch strikes targeting military bases. Find out the latest after this.
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0: Blasts have been recorded in southern Iran as the US continues to strike the country. US Central Command has announced its sixth round of strikes on Iran. It says the attacks will degrade Tehran's military capabilities. Meanwhile, neighboring Gulf countries, including Kuwait, have reported Iranian strikes have damaged vital infrastructure. Iran says it's targeting US infrastructure in Gulf countries in retaliation to Washington strikes. Despite the attacks, the White House's press secretary, Caroline Leavitt, says Iranian officials want to continue talks to put an end to the Israel-US war in Iran, which began in late February. The sport, and in the NRL, the Broncos have come out of their eighth match losing streak after a 14-12 win against the ladder-leading Panthers in Sydney's West. Brisbane's Reece Walsh registered all three of Brisbane's try assists and kicked the game's winning conversion. The win means the Broncos still have a shot at reaching the premiership finals. And now a quick look at today's weather for across the country. Rabibi Broome, mostly sunny and 29 degrees. Borley Perth, showers easing and 17. For Tandunya Adelaide, cloudy and 24. For Naarm Melbourne, partly cloudy and 18. For Nipaluna Hobart, partly cloudy and 15. For Ngunnawal and Ngambri Country or Canberra, cloud clearing at 17. Gadigal Country, Sydney, partly cloudy and 21. For Muckajin, Brisbane, a shower or 2 and 23 degrees. For Geemoy, Cairns, a shower or 2 and 27. For Garamella, Darwin, sunny and 33. For Mbantwa, Alice Springs, sunny and 27. And for Wyben, Thursday Island, a possible shower, then windy at 30 degrees. And if you have a story or news you'd like to share, or if there's something happening in your community that you want to let us know about, you can always send an email to news@nirs.org.au. That's news@nirs.org.au. Or message us on Facebook, Instagram, or LinkedIn. And that's been the latest from

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a mob. It's about 6 minutes past 7 o'clock now on our radio. Friday, July the 17th. TGIF, everybody. Happy Friday. Let's take a look at the weather, shall we? It's about 15 and a half degrees out there at the moment. It's going to get all the way up to 20 degrees today here in Bulloo. It'll be cloudy, though, and a very high chance of showers, most likely in the afternoon and early evening. Chance of thunderstorm as well in the afternoon. Winds will be north to nor'easterly to begin with, 15 to 20 kilometres per hour, turning nor'westerly, 15 to 25 kilometres per hour in the late afternoon. Fire danger, no rating at all. The UV moderate and a minimum of 13 degrees tonight, and then back up to 18 degrees and showers easing for Saturday, 18 and a shower or two for Sunday, 18 and a shower or two for Monday as well, 18 and a shower or two for Tuesday, 18 and partly cloudy for Wednesday, and 21 and sunny for Thursday. Don't forget the SMS line if you wish to participate this morning. Have a very... Oh, boy, that's filled up. Let's see, where does that begin? Here we go. Morning, Mike. Calling me Mike. Doesn't do you any good. My name is still Mark. Let's see now. Heavy, heavy fuel by Dire Straits. I can do that for you, Matthew. Matthew? Let's see now. What else have we got here? Road Train by the Pigram Brothers. Didn't say who that's from. Next one says, Morning Mark, happy Friday. Summer of 69 by Brian Adams. Haven't heard that for a while. No. Another anonymous one. Let's see. It's Mowgli again. Too wet to lamb back to see what this on the screen in Edith Cowan say at Yagan Square. Yes, that's very good. All right, let's see now. Let's see, where were we? Oh, yes, that's right. Looking for heavy fuel and Dire Straits. There we go.

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1: Yeah, 17 and a half minutes past 7 o'clock. I got Carl from Mainless Traffic on line. Morning, Carl. What's happening out there?
2: Good morning, Mike. There has been a crash on Quinana Freeway heading northbound at Farrington Road in Murdoch. Right lane is blocked and the traffic is heavy on approach. Looking at the freeways, Mitchell southbound is under speed at Warwick Road, and Quinana northbound is heavy at Armadale Road to Farrington Road and slow at Leach Highway to Mount Henry Bridge. Drive safely and isolated as a main road.
1: There you go. 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
1: Yes, it certainly is, and about 21 and a half minutes past 7 o'clock now on Noongar Radio, Friday, July the 17th. Happy Friday, everybody. Take it easy out there on the roads, won't you? They're slippery. There's been quite a few accidents already as well. Here's Briggs and Troy Cassadaly. News will be coming up shortly. Shadows.

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4: This is ANU's Western Australia. I'm Lee Harrison. The Premier says he doesn't believe the industrial action in the Pilbara will become a trend. Hundreds of unionised workers at BHP's Port Hedland Bulk Terminal downed their tools at 2 o'clock yesterday afternoon and walked off the job for 8 hours. Roger Cook says the action is just part of the industrial relations system.
5: I don't believe it will be a common occurrence. This particular level of disputation is very rare, but it is also part and parcel of updating EBAs and wages and conditions and making sure we can come to agreement.
4: WA Health says a person diagnosed with meningococcal disease has died. There have been 3 cases of the disease reported this year, all in the metropolitan area, in a boy and a girl, both aged under 10, and a woman in her 30s.

0: 13 meningococcal cases were reported last year. It's a life-threatening illness caused by a bacterial infection. Vaccines are available. WA's new Assistant Transport Minister says finding a long-term solution to address rapid coastal erosion in Launcelin is a top priority. John Kerry has met with business owners in the beachside town, where around 50 metres of coastline has eroded in 15 months. He says it's crucial to get more data before committing to a long-term solution.
1: We're working with the council to look at what is the best interim engineering solution and then get the latest data to understand why there has been such a scale of this erosion. It's far more rapid than was ever anticipated, and that buys us time to do the work so that the advice is very clear on the way forward.
0: To sport now, St Kilda's 27-year Cadinia Park curse has rolled on after losing to Geelong last night by 27 points. St Kilda now 0-9 against teams above them on the ladder this season. Saints coach Ross Lyon says the Cats were simply too good.
2: They took full toll and we didn't. And there was just some big moments that we didn't quite take advantage of and then they capitalised. So, yeah, we walk away disappointed, got a front half game going. You know, after quarter time, it took theirs off them a bit, but they did a lot of damage off it in the first half. And we know the sources and we prepared, but we didn't execute.
0: And Formula One champion Lando Norris will cop a 10-place grid penalty at this weekend's Belgian Grand Prix, after his car was fitted with a fourth new battery this season. This is Air News Western Australia.
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5: Yes, it certainly is. About 27 minutes to 8 o'clock already. Friday, July the 17th. TJF, everybody, happy Friday. Take it easy out on the roads. They're wet this morning. Here's UK Squeeze, Cool for Cats.

0: It's about 21 minutes to 8 o'clock already. Friday, July the 17th. Happy Friday, everybody. Got this one on text line. Says, hey, Mom, can you play Division by Barker? VJ from Quinn's Rocks. Yes, I can. I'll bring a traffic report straight after this one.
1: The little black fucker's going to get started to get built. If something doesn't come out of it, they're going to start getting flogged. And they won't come back. But personally, myself, we'll take them out the scrub and leave them there.
2: Wouldn't that be called lynching?
1: I don't really give a shit what it's called. It's a fucking problem, and I'm over it.

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1: It's almost 17 minutes to 8 o'clock and I've got Carl from Manglers Traffic on the line. Morning, Carl. What's happening out there?
2: Good morning, Mark. There has been a crash on Manning Road heading westbound before Kent Street. Right lane is blocked and the traffic is heavy on approach. And another crash on Kunana Freeway heading northbound at Farrington Road in Murdoch. Right lane is blocked and the traffic is also heavy. Looking at the freeways, Mitchell southbound is under speed at Warwick Road. Kunana northbound is still at Rowley Road and Farrington Road to Cranford Avenue. Drive safely and as late as the main road.
1: There you go. Okay, you guys, let's have a look what's on the SMS line. This one says, morning, Mark. TGF request for the day. Enjoy my life by Chris Stapleton. Let's see if we can find that one. Ah, there we go.

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1: Wish you so. Yes, Baker Boy and Bernard Fanning wish you well. It's about 9 minutes to 8 o'clock now on Noongar Radio, Friday, July the 17th. What do we got on the text line? News will be coming up shortly too, by the way.

Bulls on Parade is what you mean by Rage Against the Machine, Lee. Thank you for your request. What else have you got here? Song before Barker. I think that was Pat Benatar. Hit me with your best shot. Yes, as I go back through and have a look, yes, it was. Let's see now. Bulls on Parade, Rage Against the Machine.

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Good morning, Harrison Peterson here from NIRS News, coming to you from the lands of the Yuggera and Turrbal peoples. 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The New South Wales government